0: On your Feel Good Work Day, this is Paul Campion. Well, Donald Trump went off this morning.
1: Let's talk
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1: you
2: in this country. 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
1: But Mr. President,
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1: 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I traveled all the way to Wisconsin.
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0: Sir Elton John, I'm still standing on your feel-good work day, and this didn't make him very happy. Over the weekend, he was frisked by Italian police at the airport ahead of catching a private jet out of Sicily after performing at Dua Lipa and Callum Turner's wedding. Don't you know who I am? No, he didn't really say that, did he? He was performing his hit Your Song as Dua and Callum exchanged vows at their glamorous wedding in Bagheera near Palermo on the Italian island of Sicily. And then soon after, he was helped off a minibus at Palermo Airport and up the steps of a Bombardier Global 6000 private jet just after 12:30 on Sunday. I don't know how Elton would feel about getting frisked, or, well, he might like it. Who knows? On your feel-good workday.
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2: 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Meanwhile, Smithfield Library has officially reopened after a major renovation. 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
8: Good morning, I'm John Michael. Parts of the country's north have been placed on tsunami watch after a massive undersea earthquake in the Philippines. The magnitude 8.2 quake struck this morning. The tsunami watch is currently in place for parts of the Northern Territory and Christmas Island. The Prime Minister has paid tribute to former Australian of the Year Richard Scolia following his death at the age of 59. The renowned melanoma researcher was diagnosed with an aggressive form of brain cancer in 2023. Anthony Albanese says it's a devastating loss.
9: Australia has lost one of our brightest lights and our biggest hearts.
8: Barnaby Joyce says One Nation's rise in popularity is a reflection of how bad the government is failing Australians. The latest news poll shows 31% of the public now support One Nation, ahead of Labor on 30% and the Coalition on 18%.
10: The polling are over Labor and they're over the Coalition.
8: That's Joyce there on 7. The poll also reveals that 60% of us are now dissatisfied with Anthony Albanese's job as PM. Australia's richest off-road race has been rocked by the death of a competitor. Investigations are continuing into how the motorbike rider died in the Fink Desert Race at the weekend. And close to 950 people have made this year's King's Birthday Honours List, among them Holocaust survivor Lily Wolfe and Detective Inspector Dean Thomas, who led the probe into mushroom killer Erin Patterson.
1: White Rock Estate by Ken Frost Homes, now selling. 4CA, your sport now.
8: In sport, Alex Zverev has claimed his first major title after downing Flavio Cavoli in the French Tennis Open decider this morning. The German star winning in a four-hour five-step marathon, and he had nothing but praise for his opponent.
0: I want to congratulate Flavio. Unbelievable 2 weeks, reaching your first Grand Slam final. Playing this way in your first Grand Slam final is incredible. Not many people do that.
8: And in the AFL last night, the Blues had a 5-point win over the Bombers, while in the NRL, the Sharks downed the Dragons by 22 points.
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11: Partly cloudy today and tomorrow with east to southeasterly winds at 25 k's an hour today. Building to 30 k's tomorrow. 20 knot winds with waves and the swell to 1.5 metres across the reef. Top of 26 today, 27 tomorrow and overnight down to 20.
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0: On your Feel Good Workday, this is Paul Campion, and this has gone viral. This woman was not happy after she was told to take her flag down at a rental.
1: When has it become illegal to have an Australian flag up in Australia? This morning, we had a routine house inspection, and the first thing that the real estate said when she got to the front door is, I'm going to have to take this Australian flag down before I can start the inspection. I just looked at her and said, what? Okay, sure, whatever. Obviously, she proceeded to tell me that she doesn't have an issue with it, it's whatever, but the owner believes by having it up, our house might become a target.
0: Yeah, well, it's on all the socials, and she also asked the question, would it have been the same if other flags were hanging off her door? On your Feel Good Workday.
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0: nothing but a good time. 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
9: Good afternoon, I'm John Michael. The Prime Minister believes voters feeling left behind is a reason for One Nation's ongoing surge in the polls. Today's news poll puts One Nation's primary vote a point clear of Labor's and 13% ahead of the Coalition's. Anthony Albanese says people feel the system isn't working for them.
10: They're working hard, struggling to save, can't get their own roof over their head.
9: A tsunami watch has now been cancelled across the northern parts of Australia after a powerful earthquake hit near the Philippines. The magnitude 8 quake struck this morning, initially triggering alerts in the Northern Territory and Christmas Island. Warnings, however, remain in place across parts of Southeast Asia. Former Australian of the Year, Professor Richard Scolyer, has died following a battle with brain cancer. Nationals leader Matt Canavan telling Nine he's left behind a legacy.
11: He saved many lives and perhaps most importantly the inspiration I think he'll give to all Australians for the bravery and courage he faced his own troubles.
9: Australia's richest off-road race has been rocked by the death of a competitor. Investigations are now continuing into how the motorbike rider died in the Fink Desert Race at the weekend. And Donald Trump has had a meltdown during an NBC interview, the US president lashing out at a journalist when she challenged him on claims the 2020 American election was rigged.
1: White Rock Estate by Ken Frost Homes, now selling. 4CA, your sport now.
9: In sport, Reece Walsh has been recalled to the Queensland squad for Game 2 of Origin. He's been included on the bench with Ezra Mum dropped. Coach Billy Slater excited to have him back in the squad.
12: Yeah, we just think it's the best thing for the footy team. So, I've got a great relationship with Reece.
9: Today, we've got one game in the NRL with the Bulldogs hosting the Eels. And in the AFL, the Magpies take on the D's at the MCG in the Big Freeze Clash. Last night, Carlton came from behind to beat Essendon by 5 points.
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0: Partly cloudy today and tomorrow with east to southeasterly winds at 25 k's an hour today. Building to 30 k's tomorrow. 20 knot winds with waves and a swell to 1.5 metres across the reef. Top of 26 today, 27 tomorrow and overnight down to 20.
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0: On your feel-good work day, well, pink in the headlines today. She was asked what she was afraid of. Have a listen.
1: 100%. Once, Carrie, my husband was driving me to the Don't Let Me Get Me video, which was like 850.

0: 54 years ago. And we were driving along a cliff, and he's reckless. And I said, let me out, or I'll never speak to you again. I had to walk. I cannot handle heights. And that's why I do that, because I believe in feeling the fear and doing it anyway.
1: Well, if you've ever been to a Pink concert, she flies around the stadiums because she overcame that fear.
0: I had my acrobatic instructor, Drea Weber, who's amazing and is still, 20 years later, my acrobatic instructor. She sent me to Venice Beach Boardwalk. I got upside down on the bars, and she just started punching me in the stomach and throwing medicine balls at my stomach while I sang. And I was like, this is really cool.
2: Wow.
1: Yeah. Yeah. I'd be more afraid of that. On your feel good.
3: As a star politician in Nigeria, 30 years old, I've seen a photo of him standing with the other officials, and he's not much bigger than their waist. Mm. He said he has been born with hereditary dwarfism. Two women have even publicly proposed marriage to him.
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3: 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At his inauguration, yes, this is who he requested to be the entertainment.
4: Right.
3: His first order is McDonald's for everyone.
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0: Wrapping up the 80s lunch with Patrick Swayze from Dirty Dancing. She's Like the Wind. This is Paul Campion on your Feel Good Work Day. Rick Astley still to come. Bryan Adams. From Robin Hood. Prince of Thieves. And Akadaka. 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
9: Hi there, I'm Matt McDonald. The family of Professor Richard Scollier has paid tribute to the former Australian of the Year following his death at the age of 59. The renowned melanoma researcher passed away yesterday following a three-year battle with brain cancer. His brother-in-law, Charlie Nichols, says he leaves behind a huge legacy.
10: He will live on through his published work in melanoma, his impact on brain cancer treatment, his honest and raw media interviews and social posts, which lifted the veil of secrecy around cancer.
9: Widespread damage is being reported across parts of the Philippines after a huge undersea earthquake that has also triggered tsunami warnings across the region. The 7.8 magnitude quake struck the south of the country. Tsunami warnings have been issued for parts of the Philippines, Indonesia and Malaysia, as well as Taiwan, Japan and Papua New Guinea. A tsunami watch that was issued for parts of northern Australia has since been cancelled. Israel says it has struck military targets in Iran, ignoring warnings from Donald Trump not to retaliate. The strikes come after Iran launched missiles into Israel in response to its attacks on Lebanon. Trump had earlier urged Benjamin Netanyahu not to react because a deal with Iran was near. And TV host and comedian Rove McManus admits he never expected to receive a King's Birthday honour. He's one of 949 Australians being honoured today. He's been made a member of the Order of Australia for services to media, entertainment and the community.
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9: Queensland coach Billy Slater's recalled Rhys Walsh for State of Origin 2 next week in Melbourne. Walsh will come onto the bench, forcing Ezra Mam out of the squad. Round 14 of the NRL wraps up this afternoon with the Eels taking on the Bulldogs. A massive crowd is beginning to pile into the MCG for this afternoon's Collingwood-Melbourne clash, with Big Freeze 12 taking place. It's the first Big Freeze without the legendary Neil Danaher, who passed away last month after a 13-year battle with MND. That's the latest in news and sport.
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11: Partly cloudy today and tomorrow with east to southeasterlies, 25 kilometres an hour today, building to 30 k's an hour tomorrow. 20 knot winds with the waves and swell to 1.5 metres across the reef. Top of 26 set for today, 27 tomorrow. Overnight tonight, down to 20 degrees.
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Your Feel Good Workday continues off the back of ABBA and Knowing Me, Knowing You. Cher, If I Could Turn Back Time, playing just before that one. Nathan filling in for Karina this afternoon. I'll keep you company through till 4 when Jonesy and Amanda roll on through to drive you home. We've got Sting, one of his solo tracks, playing in 2 tracks time. Hot

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0: Great track there for your Feel Good Workday. Mark Knopfler and the team from Dire Straits. Walk of Life as we continue all the way through till 4 o'clock this afternoon. Lining up some Alanis and a six-minute epic from Eagles playing for you next. 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Eagles next.
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0: Your Feel Good Workday continues after 2 p.m. I just wanted to quickly touch on Queensland Day. How good was it to see the Queensland teams face off against each other in the NRL? The only sad thing being that it was guaranteed that two Queensland teams were going to lose during the Queensland Day festivities, the Broncos and the Cowboys being the big losers from the Saturday night festivities. I do like the Broncos a lot, so that was pretty sad to see, but it happens, and they can't always win with the black jerseys. 50% strike rate, that does the job for me. Now, after 2 o'clock, we have your two ups on the way, playing this one from Jerry Rafferty. Always reminds me of The Simpsons and Bleeding Gums Murphy. We'll also play Michael Bolton. And Duran Duran. Two tracks from each of those artists coming your way just after two. It is news, sport and weather next for your Feel Good Workday.
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7: Hi there, I'm Matt McDonald. Hopes of a peace deal in the Middle East have faded again after a series of fresh missile strikes. Iran launched strikes on Israel in response to its attacks on Lebanon. Israel has since launched retaliatory strikes on several targets inside Iran, despite Donald Trump urging them to hold fire. A state funeral will be held for former Australian of the Year Richard Scollier, who's passed away at the age of 59 following a battle with brain cancer. Prime Minister Anthony Albanese says his cancer research leaves a lasting legacy.
8: The world is a better place because of Richard Scollier's contribution. That's a contribution that will go on through the work done in his name, but also the work that he has done, which advanced the cause of finding a cure.
7: At least one person has reportedly been killed and several others injured after a large earthquake struck the southern Philippines. Several buildings have collapsed as a result of the 7.8 magnitude quake, which has also triggered tsunami warnings across the region. Officials have warned waves of up to 3 metres could hit some parts of the Philippine coast. Police investigating the alleged kidnapping and murder of elderly Sydney man Chris Bagsarian are now trying to identify a fifth person they believe may be able to help. The man was seen in a hardware store 2 days before the 85-year-old was taken from his home in what's believed to be a case of mistaken identity. 4 other men have already been charged and remain before the courts.
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7: The Pies welcome back Harry Perryman and Jack Buller for this afternoon's clash with Melbourne at the G. Steel Sidebottoms being rested while Ned Long has been dropped. Big Freeze 12 is getting underway ahead of the clash, the first since the death of Neil Danaher. Dolphins forward Cooley Kefu Finifuaki will make his Maroons debut in next week's showdown against the Blues in Melbourne. The 22-year-old, who was the 20th man for Game 1, will replace the injured Pat Carrigan. This afternoon, it's the Bulldogs and the Eels. That's the latest news and sport.
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0: Partly cloudy today and tomorrow with east to southeasterlies, 25 kilometres an hour today, building to 30 k's an hour tomorrow. 20 knot winds with the waves and swell to 1.5 metres across the reef. Top of 26 set for today, 27 tomorrow. Overnight tonight, down to 20 degrees.
1: Two of a kind, non-identical twins. Nope. Best call it the Two After Two. 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

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Or should that be 2UPs? 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

0: Feel Good Workday. Two Ups at Two, well and truly underway already. Eurythmics just played Who's That Girl? And When Tomorrow Comes, we had Steeler's Wheel and Jerry Rafferty teaming up for their two up there, Baker Street, and Stuck in the Middle. Now, still playing this one for you next. The thing is, I used to play video games with a vinyl player next to me, but I didn't have my own vinyl collection. So Michael Bolton was one of the few artists I could listen to on vinyl and really enjoy while playing video games. I'm very well versed in Michael Bolton and this specific album. He's coming up for a two up next. We're going to play How Can We Be Lovers? And love is a wonderful, wonderful thing. If you feel good work day. Ozcrawl, James Rain on the way as well.
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1: 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This is the Two Ups at Two, 846 4CA.

is nothing wrong with your hearing. We're deliberately playing two songs from the same artist. This is the Two Ups at Two. Cairns 846 4CA.

0: Your Feel Good Work Day. We continue our two ups of two. James Rain, One More River. We got Clapton and Cream for another double up soon. Duran Duran before the hour's through as well. Now, what would you do with $10,000? Because our cash track is underway. You can get on in through breakfast, listen out for our cash track, call up and get in that draw every single day. I've got a few ideas of what some people might do with $10,000.
1: Yeah, probably a trip away we were going to go this year, but my sister and I, but anyway.
2: Yeah, the railings on the outside are a little bit busted from the dog chewing on them. It was when he was a puppy.
3: Oh, some new pyjamas would be great.
0: Well, it has been a little bit colder than usual, but let's get more ambitious with $10,000. What would you do? Where would you go? I know there's a heap of stuff along the east coast of Australia that is very tempting for me all the time to want to do. And now that fuel prices are a little bit further down, great time to get back on the road. With $10,000, maybe you just take 2 months off work and just start traveling. It is the perfect place. Make sure you're entered in for our 10K cash tracks. It continues tomorrow morning with breakfast. For your feel-good work day right now, we're looking toward Clapton and I Shot the Sheriff next.
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0: Your Feel Good Work Day as we wrap up two ups at two, into the newsroom, then back out on the other side with Chris Isaac.
1: I know when somebody's lying. 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
0: Might have been one of the last crooners. I mean, you can include Michael Bublé if you want, but Chris Isaac was doing it in the pop music space. So cool. Billy Joel on the way. In fact, my in-laws were a part of his 100th Madison Square Garden show. They travelled all the way to America just to watch it. It would have been fantastic. We Didn't Start the Fire plays after three. And Fleetwood Mac.
2: Tell me lies, tell me sweet little lies. 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Tell me lies.
0: No complaints here. Your feel-good workday continues through till 4 o'clock. Jonesy and Amanda in to drive you home right after that.
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16: Hi there, I'm Matt McDonald. The MCG is a sea of blue beanies this afternoon for Big Freeze 12, the first since the death of Neil Danaher. Earlier, thousands donned their beanies for the walk to the G and were even joined by Melbourne coach Stephen King. Danaher's daughter, Beck, has told Seven it's a special moment.
17: Everyone's doing Dad proud. It's just so special to see the community rally. And I think, again, it's for those people that are fighting against the beast. When we see people come together to see the community that cares, it just lifts that spirits. And this is what Big Freeze is all about.
16: Israel says it has struck missile launch sites and other infrastructure in Iran after Iran filed ballistic missiles at Israel. It's the biggest escalation in the conflict since April. Israel says it has also intercepted a missile fired from Yemen. Tsunami waves in excess of a metre have hit parts of the Philippine coast following a massive earthquake. The 7.8 magnitude quake struck the south of the country earlier today, causing widespread damage. Officials are trying to verify reports of at least five deaths. The family of former Australian of the Year Richard Scollier has accepted the offer of a state funeral following his death at the age of 59. The renowned melanoma researcher died on Sunday after a three-year battle with brain cancer. And Aussie Rose Byrne has missed out on a prestigious Tony Award. Byrne was up for Best Performance by an Actress in a Play for her role in Fallen Angels, but she was pipped for the award by Leslie Manville.
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16: Action is about to get underway in this afternoon's King's Birthday AFL clash at the G between Collingwood and Melbourne. The D's welcome back experienced defenders Jake Lever and Tom McDonald. And Jacob Carraz and Stephen Crichton will take their place in the Bulldogs side for this afternoon's NRL clash with the Eels. Despite being under injury clouds, the Eels will be missing Mitch Moses, though, who's recovering from a hamstring strain that saw him ruled out of Origin 1. But he is still hoping to get picked for Origin 2 when the Blues side is announced tonight. That's the latest news and sport.
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0: Partly cloudy today and tomorrow with east to southeasterlies, 25 kilometres an hour today, building to 30 k's an hour tomorrow. 20 knot winds with the waves and swell to 1.5 metres across the reef. Top of 26 set for today, 27 tomorrow. Overnight tonight, down to 20 degrees.
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0: Forcier, off the back of Chris Isaak and Somebody's Crying. How about Murray's form this morning on The Breakfast Show? One, he's giving you a chance at $10,000 in our cash tracks. Two, he's taking calls like this all morning long.
1: Yeah, I'll be good. I'll be fine.
2: Yeah, yeah.
1: It'll be over before I know it, and then I get to just rest up for a week or so.
2: You'll have that fat face, you know, that droopy face feeling. It's like,
1: Thanks, Murray. Well, I won't be talking to you. I might get my daughter to ring.
2: You get your daughter to ring. Yeah, yeah, yeah. I tell you what, you're amazing. Most mothers don't let me anywhere near their daughter, so you're a game girl, I've got to tell you that. It'll be safe over the phone. It'll be okay. I'll be looking forward to catching up with her.
0: We've got Murray Jones back in the brekkie seat tomorrow morning. Back into the music now. Billy Joel still to play and Kyle Douglas now. You know the song. Oh.

0: Your Feel Good Work Day with Paul McCartney and Wingspan on the Run. We've got live Rod Stewart and Fleetwood Mac playing soon, plus a Carole King classic played by an artist starting with the letter M. It's coming for you next for your Feel Good Work Days.
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0: Fleetwood Mac, Little Lies. Love playing that one. As we continue across your feel-good workdays, about half hour left until knock-off time, maybe even less than that now. We're ready for Jonesy and Amanda to take over and drive you home from 4 o'clock. They've got plenty on the show, including some great tracks like Bon Jovi and Elton John playing Croc Rock just after 4 o'clock. Does anyone call it Croc Rock, or have I just made up a nickname for one of Elton John's songs? Let me get out of the way. We're going back into the music with Kiss. 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

0: The always hilarious Jonesy and Amanda into Drive You Home next. It's Nathan filling in for KB. It's been awesome being with you guys this afternoon. And you know what? I may or may not be in with you tomorrow afternoon. We'll see how Karina holds up and if she's feeling a little better after losing her voice on, I think, Friday afternoon. It really started going. You might have heard it. She's not too much better this morning. So I'll either talk to you tomorrow or I won't, but you might see me around. Jonesy and Amanda next.
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10: Hi there, I'm Matt McDonald. There have been emotional scenes at the MCG for the first Big Free since the death of Neil Danaher. Tens of thousands of fans in blue beanies have packed the G to watch celebs go down the slide, with Governor-General Sam Mostyn becoming the highest-ranking Australian to take the plunge, dressed as Danaher himself. She's told Seven he represented all that's good in the world.
11: If everyone was like Neil Danaher, this country would be unstoppable. It would be the most caring place that put community at the heart of everything, cared for other people, and where we didn't always focus on the bad things, but showed up at our very best.
10: Former NRL player Jai Arrow tossed the coin before the game, just weeks after revealing his own MND battle. Iran has reportedly begun a new wave of missile attacks on Israel as the tit-for-tat continues. Loud explosions have been heard over parts of southern and central Israel. The strikes come after Israel launched retaliatory strikes on key sites in Iran in response to their initial wave of attacks. At least four people have been confirmed dead and more than 200 injured after a large earthquake struck the southern Philippines. The 7.8 quake damaged dozens of buildings and set off tsunami waves in excess of a metre along parts of the Philippines coast. And former Australian of the Year Richard Scully is being remembered as courageous and an inspiration following his death at the age of 59. The leading melanoma researcher died on Sunday following a three-year battle with brain cancer.
1: White Rock Estate by Ken Frost Homes, now selling. 4CA, your sport now.
10: Collingwood holds a slender four-point lead in a seesawing King's birthday clash at the MCG. Cozzy Pickett scoring the first two goals of the match for the D's before the Pies hit back with quick goals to Nick Dacos and Jordan Degoe. At quarter time, it was the Pies 26-22. And action's about to get underway in this afternoon's NRL clash between the Bulldogs and Eels. Connor Tracy returns from a hamstring injury for the Dogs, while Harrison Edwards has come into the Eels side as hooker. That's the latest in news and sport.
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0: Partly cloudy today and tomorrow with east to southeasterlies, 25 kilometres an hour today, building to 30 k's an hour tomorrow. 20 knot winds with the waves and swell to 1.5 metres across the reef. Top of 26 set for today, 27 tomorrow. Overnight tonight, down to 20 degrees.
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14: 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Yeah, personal friend.
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23: It's showtime. Hello there, Amanda. Happy King's birthday.
24: No one has ever said the word happy King's birthday.
23: It still feels weird. I still feel like I'm going to say happy Queen birthday.
24: But you've never said happy Queen's birthday,
23: either. I've always just said the Queen's birthday along with it anyway.
24: Yes, that's right. And my next question, have you bought him anything?
23: The King? What would I buy him?
24: A new brother.
23: Of course, we're not here today for the public holiday, but because everyone's got it, except for Queensland. And Western Australia, they're the only two that don't have it.
24: Well,
23: because you've got other days that have happened.
24: Yeah.
23: So we're here.
24: But I think you celebrate, it's like the horse's birthday.
23: Yeah, yeah.
24: You celebrate the King's birthday on another day.
23: I think it'd be
24: so he gets more presents that way. He gets them spread out over the year.
23: Maybe that's what we should do for the ladies in our lives. We just have one particular day. So your anniversary, wedding, everything, birthday is on one day. So it just happens on one day.
24: I know you don't believe this.
23: It would really.
24: Is this how you talk to your wife?
23: It would.
24: Oh, is it, Brendan?
23: It really.
24: Is it really going to give her a sugar cube on that one day?
23: Celebrating the King's birthday today. We've got much coming up. TikTok Tucker.
24: Yes, one of our ones, you think that sounds disgusting. What's it going to be like?
23: It was Heath worthy.
24: We also talk about King Charles and the particular kind of sandwiches and the way he eats his sandwiches, which is historically very interesting.
23: And Amanda's evening scroll is coming up. It's Jonesy and Amanda driving you home for Jam Nation.
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1: It's time once again for Amanda's evening scroll.
2: Here's a couple of stories that I discovered on my evening scroll the last couple of days. You know, we talk about our sports wags, our sports goss, our cheating husbands in the, you know, all the kinds of football codes, all of that juicy stuff. But what about this story in 1973 in the States? Yankee pitchers Fritz Peterson and Mike Kekich, great friends. Their families were great friends. They decided to swap families. They shocked the sports world by announcing they had swapped wives, children, even the family dogs. The arrangement began after the two couples realized they had fallen in love with each other's partners during the previous summer. So Fritz Peterson and his Yankee teammate Mike Kekich went on holidays with their families, and he said, hang on, I like your missus, I like your missus. And she said, I like your husband, I like your husband. But they swapped kids, dogs, houses, everything.
0: Wow, I guess they're batting for the same team.
2: Yes. And so anyway, they swapped, and the swap was intended to be a complete life change. That's what they did, a press conference saying this is what they said. This isn't some secret. It's so official. This is what we're doing. But Fritz Peterson and Susan Kekich married and remained together for decades until his death in 2024.
0: Oh.
2: But Mike Kekich and Marilyn Peterson, well, the relationship crumbled within months of the announcement.
0: Oh.
2: But the scandal was so extraordinary that people still talk about it, including me on this very day.
0: Yeah, that's amazing.
2: Isn't it amazing? What do the kids think? What do the dogs think? It's so weird.
0: Forget the kids. What does the dog think?
2: All right. Well, story number two. Would it freak you out if I told you? Well, let's start with the music. It's a world of laughter, a world of tears. I've got a story about It's a Small World.
0: The ride?
2: Yes, the ride. Have you been on the ride?
0: I have been on the ride.
2: It's quite mesmerizing.
0: Not really. It's very irritating.
2: The song is highly irritating because it goes on and on and on.
0: That song makes it more so.
2: Well, do you want to hear something weird?
0: It's not that deep either.
2: The
0: water's not that deep.
2: No. If you haven't, remember someone, was it Whoopi Goldberg?
0: It was Whoopi Goldberg.
2: Scattered her mother's ashes in there while everyone else is just standing around going, oh, yuck.
0: Well, no, I think she did it discreetly.
2: I think people saw.
0: But it's Whoopi Goldberg, the big bag of ash.
2: My shade's been called that. But what happened, if you haven't been on the ride, this is a Disney ride, Disney World, a Disneyland ride.
0: And you just go through all the world and it's all peaceful.
2: And it's all cute little dolls waving in different national costume. Is that fair enough to say?
0: Yeah, you go past little Japanese ones, a little Chinese ones.
2: And isn't there an Aladdin one?
0: That's not Aladdin, that's Aladdin ride.
2: No, but isn't there ones dressed like they're from Arabia?
0: Oh, there's one dressed as pirates.
2: All that.
0: No, it's the Small World is about the world.
2: Oh, yeah, I understand.
0: I think racially, I don't know, it's sort of, you know, there's a little bit of.
2: Yeah, we're going through the jungles now. It's
0: yes,
2: that kind
0: there's
2: of
0: a
2: thing.
0: Little bit of.
2: We're not seeing Africans do their high-tech
0: bone through
2: work.
0: Nose and stuff like that.
2: Well, this story might freak you out. Are you ready? Once a year, the dolls on It's a Small World After All have a haircut. They get a haircut once a year.
0: Wow.
2: Thank
0: Why?
2: You for responding. Well, it may surprise you to hear this. The hair doesn't actually grow, because that would be creepy. But the yarn in their hair stretches and droops because of the humidity. It's quite humid in there. And because of the humidity, the hair and the strands stretch. And so they can't just chop them because it would split the yarn.
0: Mm.
2: So they have to hire people to come in and actually cut their hair.
0: Really?
2: Yeah. And they'd have to wade through the ashes.
0: I've got any plans for the weekend?
2: Who cut your hair last time?
0: That's racially inappropriate, that bone through your nose.
2: A little bit of dandruff, my love. So that's what I do of an evening. I scroll through to bring you information.
0: Go to bed.
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0: Coming up, TikTok Tucker. 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

0: Jones, your demand of driving you home across Australia for Jam Nation.
1: Well, on this very show, we spoke about some of the eating habits of the Queen, the late Queen, one of which was that everywhere she went, she took some quince paste with her, according to one of the royal butlers. She loved quince paste, and every time she'd travel, anywhere she went, she had it with her. Well, then I've been looking at this follow-up story about King Charles. This is an unusual superstition that many of the royal family have that dates back to old royal history.
0: Mm-hmm.
1: He won't eat a sandwich with crusts on it, with square corners, not because he's being punsy or doesn't want curly hair or any of those things. Apparently, according to the Sun newspaper, the former royal chef has said that the habit can be traced back to a superstition long held by the British royal family. This is a quote: "The royals never have square sandwiches. Tradition has it that anyone presenting them with a pointed-edged food is trying to overthrow the throne of England."
0: Oh.
1: Don't give them a corn chip.
0: Yeah.
1: I think anything that's square. So apparently the Queen Mother never once had a square sandwich. The chef never prepared a square sandwich for her. She preferred a sandwich that was more like gin.
0: Mm-hmm.
1: But she had little miniature sandwiches with the crust cut off, etc. Several generations ago, it's believed that Queen Victoria's husband, Prince Albert. Anything you'd like to say, Brenda, before we proceed? Prince Albert?
0: Yes. He of the piercing
1: had a similar aversion to sandwich corners. He thought eating coffin-shaped food was unlucky.
0: Well,
1: he died at the age of 42.
0: Yes, so.
1: And other things they don't eat. The Queen, and I've heard this about the royal family, they don't eat garlic because of the breath situation, particularly Fergie, you might have to pash it any minute.
0: Of course.
1: But also, they don't eat shellfish in case they have an allergic reaction, particularly if they're travelling. Yep. Remember George Bush Sr.? He had an allergic reaction when he was in Japan.
0: And he chucked all over the Japanese Prime Minister.
1: Chucked in the Japanese Prime Minister's lap. And the footage, rather than this strong, heroic joining of our two great nations, the Japanese Prime Minister is cradling his head in his lap. Well, Barbara Bush just looks askance trying to hold up a tea towel in front of them.
0: Yeah, it's just, you know, you think you're having a bad day.
1: They're humans. That's exactly right.
0: You think you're having a bad day.
1: So cut the corners off your sandwiches if you're feeding the royal family.
0: I suppose that's why Prince Andrew was eating at that Pizza Express place when he should have been on Epstein Island.
1: That's what was
0: happening. Case closed.
1: When he should have been on Epstein Island. Nothing pointy for me, please.
0: Still to come, Aussie music sensation Michael Painter joining us in the studio.
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14: Hi there, I'm Matt McDonald. World leaders are calling for calm after fresh strikes across the Middle East that threatens to break into all-out war yet again. Iran launched a second wave of attacks on Israel after Israel had earlier hit key sites in response to Iran's first wave of attacks. A missile was also reportedly launched from Yemen. The death toll from a massive earthquake in the southern Philippines has risen to 8. More than 200 have reportedly been injured after the 7.8 quake damaged dozens of buildings. It also triggered tsunami waves in excess of a metre along parts of the Philippines coast. The family of Professor Richard Scollier has paid tribute to the former Australian of the Year following his death at the age of 59. The renowned melanoma researcher passed away following a 3-year battle with brain cancer. His brother-in-law, Charlie Nichols, says he leaves behind a huge legacy.
15: He will live on through his published work in melanoma, his impact on brain cancer treatment, his honest and raw media interviews and social posts, which lifted the veil of secrecy around cancer.
14: And Melbourne has come out in force for the first big freeze at the G since the death of Neil Danaher. Governor-General Sam Mostyn and pop star Amy Shark among this year's sliders. Danaher's daughter Beck telling Channel 7 that the big freeze brought Neil a lot of joy every year.
16: He loved his day. He loved pushing those sliders down. He loved seeing their faces.
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14: Some harrowing scenes at the MCG with Melbourne forward Brodie Mychek stretchered off after awkwardly hitting his head on the turf during a tackle. Collingwood has its own problems with Braden Maynard out of the game with another dislocated shoulder. It's been a seesawing clash. At halftime, it was the Pies leading 39-37. At a tough clash to round out round 14 of the NRL between the Bulldogs and Eels, it was nil all at the break, the Eels scoring in the final minute before halftime, only for the bunker to overturn it. That's the latest news and sport.
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17: Partly cloudy today and tomorrow with east to southeasterlies, 25 kilometres an hour today, building to 30 k's an hour tomorrow. 20 knot winds with the waves and swell to 1.5 metres across the reef. Top of 26 set for today, 27 tomorrow. Overnight tonight, down to 20 degrees.
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0: Happy Monday, the 8th of June to you. It's a public holiday for some, but not for everyone. That's why we're here.
3: Sort of.
0: With the best
3: of
0: option.
1: Yeah.
0: Michael Painter. What can you say about Michael Painter that hasn't already been said?
1: Well, I don't know if this has been said, but I saw him in Jesus Christ Superstar, and it was the most extraordinary performance I have ever seen. And he's going to be performing as John Farnham in an upcoming show.
0: Part of our FFS, that's Friday Feels Sessions, Michael came in and performed a banger of a John Farnham song, and we'll have that for you this hour. Also, who's not a good boy then?
1: Yes, not everyone's dog is a good boy.
0: That's coming up on Jam Nation.
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0: town.
1: Ah, oh, that's amazing. I love it.
2: And then it goes to the bridge. It goes,
0: what can I get there, John?
1: I want to go shopping. I'm sold.
0: That's okay. Enough.
1: Is there a Zara in Runnymede? Do they have a Dreiserburg? Because if they're in, I'm in.
2: It's near the balls. It's near the balls. So you've come in today. Can you perform a John Farnham song for us in the studio?
1: I'd love to. I mean, that's all I do now, it seems like. So let's roll it out. Do you have one in mind?
0: Rundle Mall.
1: Okay, I'll check that off the list. Yeah. My second choice. How about I surprise you? How about I start playing it and then hopefully in the first chord you'll know what it is.
0: All right, let's do it.
2: Guess the song. I like it. Stick around. Michael Painter is coming back with something from John Farnham's huge catalogue. That's coming up on Jam Nation.
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2: Hey!

0: Jonesy and Amanda driving you home for Jam Nation.
1: So Chris and I, we're all living room guys. Brownie. Dr. Chris Brown, if you don't mind. Mm-hmm. We were all together Friday night.
0: I like how you go out there and you get the fish in the bag and Chris feels he's a little bit uncomfortable.
1: Well, yeah, I'm not comfortable with it either, mm-hmm. but particularly as a vet, he has to be very careful with, you know.
0: Yeah, of course.
1: And so, you know, Miguel says, oh, we want that one, and then tries to get a photo of it flapping in a bag near Chris's head.
0: I don't like that.
1: And I was telling a friend of mine that on Saturday, and he said, oh, yeah, but he puts down cats and dogs. I said, yes, but not to eat, and not because they're delicious.
0: Oh, I don't know.
1: They're not going about their business, and then he thinks, let's put that through the mincer. But anyway. So we decided we'd both meet up on Saturday morning and take our dogs for a walk.
0: I like the idea of this.
1: He lives in a suburb just down the road from me. So we've often spoken about it, and we said, let's do it. So we met down at the beach, and his dog, let me explain who Buzz is. So Minnie is my dog, 14-year-old border collie.
0: Mm-hmm.
1: And Chris has often joked about her having a small head, meaning how fat she was, because her body, she looked a little bit like maybe a maggot, meaning her small head or like a tick, big round body.
0: Yep.
1: She's very slim down now, but she's in very good form for a 14-year-old. And Chris has a dog called Buzz, who's a rescue dog, a beautiful, affectionate, gorgeous dog.
0: Might be a well-behaved dog too, I'd imagine.
1: Let's get to that. It's part Maremma and part Kelpie. Maremmas, I think, are those, you know, those dogs that his dog is black, but also they're the white, fluffy ones that sort of protect the herd. You know, the Shane Jacobson movie was about Maremmas. They guard chickens. They guard sheep.
0: Oh, that was
1: sheep,
0: the one he did on the Penguin Island.
1: And they guard
0: Island.
1: Penguins.
0: Penguins. Yeah. Phillip Island.
1: So, but as he said, his dog has a very independent streak. It wants to beep stuff up is what he said. Not beat stuff, beep stuff
0: right,
1: up.
0: Okay.
1: He said it's always got, it's a little bit loving, wonderful, but has its own agenda occasionally. And so it was hilarious to spend time with Buzz because everyone looks to Chris Brown and thinks exactly as you said, this will be the best behaved dog in the world. So he walked from his place and we met and he'd walked right across the grass, all through paddocks, et cetera, you know, through ovals and things to get there. As soon as the dog hit the concrete, big smeary poo that Chris had to try and scrape off the pavement. And then Buzz was hilarious. Buzz barked uncontrollably at some small dogs to the point where people are turning around going, shut that dog up. And they see that Chris Brown's going, shh, shh, shh. Think, my God, that's Chris Brown's dog. Mm-hmm. Then he weed on a monument. He weed on a
0: the
1: pram.
0: Dog.
1: The dog.
0: This is like
1: he started
0: clear.
1: A dog fight. He ran near the edge of a cliff.
0: Oh.
1: Chris said that he has to have an air tag on the dog because occasionally he just likes to go for a meander. He's had calls from the local post office. He's had calls from the chemist. The chemist was in the dispensary at the back of the chemist and looks down and there's just a dog in there. He's a wanderer. He's a brilliant dog, but he has his own mind, which Chris finds quirky, and it makes dog owners feel better.
0: So he's not
1: even Chris Brown has a dog that has its moments.
0: He's not a good boy. Like when you say, who's a good boy?
1: Oh, yeah, he's a good boy.
0: Who's a good boy?
1: And so it just makes everyone feel better because have you seen those footage of people just standing in fountains and their dogs running in the middle of the fountain? They have to walk in and retrieve them.
0: Mm-hmm.
1: You know, it makes everyone feel better that Chris has got a dog that can do that stuff too.
0: My late Nana had it wasn't her dog. It was my uncle's dog. It was a dog called Whizzer. And Whizzer was this big black Labrador, but he'd just get into everything. And one day Nana was just down at her grocery store and she just hears this, there's a dog gone crazy. She goes, oh, geez, that's a good thing it's not my dog. And she looks at where the lead is at the pole and there's no dog in it. The dog had seen the mirror. Remember the fruit shops used to have a mirror behind all the veggies? So the dog saw the mirror, thought it was another dog.
1: Oh, no, tried to attack itself.
0: Another black Labrador. So it's jumped up on all the cauliflowers and just
1: jumped on the collies.
0: Yeah, it jumped on the collies.
1: Well, let's do it. The tribal drum is going to beat for this. Let's call it Who's Not a Good Boy?
0: Who's Not a Good Boy?
1: Is Barking Dog Man to be getting
0: There's
1: on
0: There's Brownie's
1: with.
0: Dog or Barking That's Dog no- Man? Can't tell. Your calls are coming up next. It's Jonesy and Amanda driving you home for Jam Nation. What's going on? What's going
2: on? What's going on? What's going on? 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What's going on? What's going on? Yeah, what's going on?
0: What's going on?
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12: Hi there, I'm Rana Hussain. The Aussie rugby team is celebrating after being crowned Rugby Sevens World Champions. Australia defeating New Zealand 26-19 in the final in France. The Giants remain winless in the Super Netball comp after losing to the West Coast Fever by one goal last night. In the earlier match, the Mavericks had a 59-50 win over the Vixens. And Australia has won silver at the 3x3 Basketball World Cup this morning, losing to the USA by 1 point in the decider.
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How far off I sat and wondered. Started humming a song from 1962. Ain't it funny how the night moves when you just don't seem to have as much to lose. 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

0: It's Jonesy and Amanda driving you home on Jam Nation. If you've just joined us, good afternoon to you. Amanda out with the Living Room Pals, the old Palerinos.
1: On Friday night.
0: The band's not getting back together.
1: No. And then Chris and I, though, as friends, we will always be friends.
0: Sure.
1: And then Chris and I thought we'd walk our dogs together on Saturday morning. And his dog is absolutely gorgeous. It's a rescue dog. He's had it for a couple of years now. I think the dog's about 5 years old. He's had it for maybe 4 years. But it does have an independent streak to it. And so there's something very comical watching people turn their heads when the dog's barking or started a bit of a fight or ran off and they see that it's Chris Brown's dog. It's like a plumber whose own plumbing isn't great. And you think, well, it makes us all feel better.
0: Mm-hmm. And his plumbing's good too.
1: Is it? A good strong flush.
0: Yeah. Anyway, the tribal drum is being for who's not a good boy then?
1: Share the pain because it's a lesson in humility having a dog.
0: Emily, hello.
1: Hi, Emily.
2: Hello, how are you?
0: Good.
1: Very well. Tell us about your dog.
2: Okay, so mine is a girl. She is a cavoodle and she does the stranger thing. So when we go for a walk, she absolutely loves walks. She loves other dogs. But what she does is she will put her lead in her mouth and absolutely destroy that lead and go and say hello to the other dog. And now the other owner is like, oh, my God, that dog's getting loose. And they get absolutely freaked out because she makes this really big noise and she's just like, I want to see this dog. So she screams and she carries on. Mm. Everyone thinks she's aggressive, but she just wants to say hi. She's not going to hurt anybody, but they all flip out.
1: Let me ask you seriously because most people say, oh, she's not going to hurt you. Are they right to be a bit frightened, Emily, of a barking, screaming dog lunging at theirs?
2: No, because she really just wants to lick you or want you to pat her. Like, she doesn't, like, once she gets to you, she's just like, okay, now where's my attention?
1: Right.
2: All of that noises and all of that stops as soon as she gets to you.
0: Right. Yeah, but you can have that. Sometimes, like, dog owners can be a bit deluded.
1: Yes.
0: And you've got Cujo coming towards you, ready to tear apart a small family car.
1: As soon as Cujo gets to you, all of this will stop.
0: He's fine. He just
1: wants
0: to
1: one
0: lick
1: limb.
0: Thanks,
1: Thank you, Emily.
0: Steve's with us.
1: Hello, Steve. Tell us about your pooch.
3: Hey, how's it going, Jonesy and Amanda?
1: Very well.
3: I had a chocky lab, a chocolate lab. His name is Seamus. Very aptly named. He's mad as a two-bob watch. But what he did like, he loved his fruit. So one day, taking him for a walk down the street, saw this kid, bailed this kid up in a bus stop and stole his banana. He loved bananas and watermelon, stole his banana, and then he's got this banana in his mouth. He's just trotting down the street, wagging his tail, going, oh, look at what I've got.
0: What, and does he eat the banana peel and all?
3: It's the banana peel and all. Love bananas and watermelon. Two favourite fruits.
1: Really? I've never known a dog to eat banana.
0: I've never seen a dog eat fruit.
1: I've seen dogs like watermelon, but
0: no,
1: I think
0: really is that a thing?
1: Yeah, yeah. But I'm surprised at the banana and that poor kid minding his own business in a bus shelter.
0: Because you think you think
1: a piece of fruit, I'm
0: as
1: safe.
0: If a dog's going to go near
1: as
0: that.
1: If a kid wants it either.
0: Yeah,
1: probably sure. Said he'd take this. Thank you, Steve.
0: It's Jonesy and Amanda driving you home for Jam Nation.
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9: Hi there, I'm Matt McDonald. The tit for tat between Iran and Israel continues, with Iran launching a third wave of attacks on Israel. It's the biggest escalation in the conflict since April, with hopes of a peace deal fading fast. Israel earlier hit several targets inside Iran, despite Donald Trump urging them not to retaliate. Officials in the Philippines have confirmed at least 12 people have died following a massive earthquake that struck the country's south. More than 200 people have been injured after the 7.8 quake damaged dozens of buildings and sparked a 1-metre tsunami along the coast. The family of former Australian of the Year Richard Scollier has accepted an offer of a state funeral following his death at the age of 59. Professor Scollier passed away after a 3-year battle with brain cancer. Prime Minister Anthony Albanese says his cancer research leaves a lasting legacy.
10: The world is a better place because of Richard Scollier's contribution. That's a contribution that will go on through the work done in his name, but also the work that he has done, which advanced the cause of finding a cure.
9: And the MCG has turned a sea of blue beanies today for the first big freeze since the death of Neil Danaher. Governor-General Sam Mostyn among those hitting the slide, the highest-ranking Aussie to ever take the plunge.
11: He's left us a legacy of caring about tens of thousands of people who, but for Fight MND, would not have a hope.
9: That audio thanks to Seven.
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9: A gripping King's Birthday clash at the MCG between Collingwood and Melbourne. It's been a seesawing game with the lead changing several times in the final quarter. Approaching full-time, it was the D's back in front, leading by just two. The game soured by a sickening injury that's landed Brody Mychek in hospital after hitting his head on the turf in a tackle. At a tight battle in the NRL between the Bulldogs and Eels, it was a scoreless first half. Both sides crossed twice in the second half. A penalty goal the only difference. Approaching full-time, it was the Dogs leading 14-12. That's the latest news and sport.
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12: Partly cloudy today and tomorrow with east to southeasterlies, 25 kilometres an hour today, building to 30 k's an hour tomorrow. 20 knot winds with the waves and swell to 1.5 metres across the reef. Top of 26 set for today, 27 tomorrow. Overnight tonight, down to 20 degrees.
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0: It's showtime. Hello there, it's Jonesy and Amanda. It is a public holiday for some and not for others. So we're sitting on the fence. That's why we're here today.
1: That's a little uncomfortable, but we're going to do it anyway.
0: The whip poll is coming up. The whip poll is a barometer of what people think about a certain issue. Not to be confused with the pub test, because the pub test is what people think about a certain issue in the Jonesy and Amanda Arms.
1: Coming up, we're asking you a very basic question about how you get dressed.
0: And wouldn't it be great to be called up to be in a commercial, a TV commercial, as a kid? Wouldn't it?
1: You'd think so, wouldn't you?
0: We'll talk about that. It's Jonesy and Amanda driving you home for Jam Nation.
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0: Hello there, it's Jonesy and Amanda's Jam Nation driving you home this Monday afternoon. Something else that's been popping up in my algorithm is this, and this debate has been around for a long, long time.
1: Polarising question. Are you a sock-shoe person or a sock-sock-shoe-shoe person? I'm sock-sock-shoe-shoe. Shauna is sock-shoe, and it does my head in every time.
2: Don't judge me!
0: So,
3: is
0: are you...
3: Is it for real? So some people are sock-shoe-sock-shoe?
0: Yeah, I'm a sock-sock-shoe-shoe.
3: Is that rage bait, the sock-shoe-sock-shoe?
0: It could be, but I'm in.
3: You know, do you clean your teeth before you eat your dinner kind of stories?
0: Yeah. Cleans their teeth before
3: But you know, those,
0: dinner.
3: It's just rage bait. Do you wipe yourself before you go to the toilet? It's just rage bait where you go, let's discuss. This is a fodder of radio. That's what we're doing
0: Who
3: right
0: wipes
3: now.
0: Themselves
3: no
0: themselves before
3: one.
0: They do a
3: That's
0: poop.
3: What I mean. But does anyone do sock-shoe-sock-shoe?
0: So he's saying... Yeah, if she
3: let
0: does
3: me,
0: sock
3: let me,
0: shoe.
3: Let me imitate
0: sock
3: what shoe. I do. I think I do sock.
0: Okay, here we go.
3: Sock. Scroll on my phone for a while.
0: Mm-hmm.
3: Shoe.
0: Yep.
3: Scroll on my phone for a while.
0: Okay. No wonder it takes you ages to get to work.
3: Yeah, I think I do sock, sock, shoe, shoe. Yes, I do. I do. I sock, sock, shoe,
0: Gem,
3: shoe.
0: Gem, Rye?
4: Yeah, I go sock, sock, shoe, shoe.
0: Sock, sock, shoe, shoe.
4: Yeah.
3: All of us in this room are sock, sock,
0: what
3: shoe,
0: What about
3: shoe.
0: With cereal? Do you, are you one of those weirdos who puts milk in before
3: Put
0: the cereal?
3: Put a sock in your, shoe, in your cereal.
4: I don't have cereal, so no.
0: What's the matter?
3: So what are you saying? People who put the milk in first?
0: There's some people that put milk in
3: no,
0: before the cereal.
3: No, that's rage bait too, surely.
0: Well, I will say this. There is some merit to that because then you get the right proportion of cereal to milk.
3: No, you don't. If you put the milk in first, you don't because you don't know how much milk you need. You're completely wrong.
0: Okay, let's put that
3: what,
0: on a
3: what
0: back.
3: What question are we asking today?
0: I propose this. We take it to the whip poll. The whip poll is
3: it's
0: a
3: about
0: barometer.
3: The milk or about the shoes?
0: No, no, forget the milk thing. The whip poll is a barometer of what the community thinks
3: about
0: any.
3: The wiping.
0: Sock, sock, shoe, shoe. Or sock, shoe, sock, shoe. Which one are you? It's Jonesy and Amanda driving you home for Jam Nation.
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0: Well, it's Jonesy and Amanda driving you home. There's a TV ad, and I don't know, it just keeps, every time I look at the TV, no matter what channel it is, 7, 9 or 10, it's there.
1: What is
0: and
1: it?
0: It's the Dead Old commercial. Have you seen this? There's people in different situations using the Dead Old hand sanitizing product for various applications in life. So, you know, you got the ad. You got a kid licking the glass. You got a dog slobbering, I think. But it's this guy.
1: Oh,
0: kid, the nose pick kid.
1: The nose pick kid.
0: Man.
1: He picks his nose.
0: He goes to
1: and wipes it on an iPad or something, doesn't he? It is heave worthy.
0: You know, and he really goes to town.
1: It's, and the edit, the art director hasn't held back from the descriptive way of getting that kid to do it.
2: No, mate, you've got to go in harder.
1: And smear more.
0: And I just wonder, as a child actor, because that kid, he would have an agent.
1: He's not going to be known as the Milky Bar Kid, is he?
0: So, okay, we've got you for an ad, mate. Oh, is it my dad picks the fruit that goes to Cotties? I'd like to be the one of those
1: kids. But you are picking something.
0: So, I think I'm pretty sure most 10-year-olds don't have to go method on this.
1: Practice every day.
0: Wouldn't be much out of their reach. But then, so there's the nose pick kid. And then, have you seen the do a poo at school kid?
1: What? No, I haven't.
0: This has popped up as well. So there's a kid who's feeling uncomfortable at school. And there's a great show when you're a kid and you're going to do a poo at school. So all of a sudden,
1: I feel it to this day.
0: A roll of toilet paper appears and he gets on a skateboard. The sorbent dog is there as well, the little Labrador. And he goes off to the Borry house while everyone applauds him.
1: So the idea of the thing is good. It's taking the shame out of doing a poo at school.
0: I know. I did. I never pooed at school, and I went to a boarding school. It was
1: your holidays. Your parents must have dreaded picking you up.
0: Didn't see me.
1: Turn the corner from the schoolyard, and out it goes.
0: Well, I will ask this, Jemwai Rye.
3: Yes.
1: What question are you going to ask?
0: Jemwai Rye, you were a child star.
3: Child star.
0: You were in an episode of Rake.
3: That's true. I was. Yeah.
0: You were also in a Prado commercial.
3: Yes.
0: Toyota Prado.
3: Yep.
0: Here we go. There's Jemwai Rye. Let's get this up.
3: All right. So I was about 15, I think, at the time.
0: Yep. And he gets to play Gormless teenager.
1: And did you say any words?
3: No. No words.
0: Just
3: a lot of physical acting, though, this particular part.
1: But you're sitting on your phone in the back looking cranky.
3: Yeah. And then...
0: Oh, here he is. Oh.
3: Because we're having so much fun in the Toyota Prado. My phone flies out of my hand and then I rediscover nature.
0: Oh. I noticed on YouTube someone said, I hate this ad.
3: Yeah, it's like the top comment.
0: But tell Amanda what you got paid for that.
3: Oh, well, we don't do it for the money.
0: Just say it.
3: $5,000.
1: How long did it take you to do that?
3: I was like an afternoon.
1: So how much would Nose Pick Boy have gotten?
0: Well,
3: I don't know. I hope a lot.
1: It's not easy
3: to pick your nose on camera.
1: No. Okay. It'll stick with you, as it were.
0: Which one would be worse, Nose Pick Kid or Poo at School Kid? I don't think there's any amount of money for me to be poo at school.
1: I reckon there is, Brendan, even now. Even now you do it. Oh, what a shame we gave it to Osher.
0: Oh, Ginsburg. It's Jonesy and Amanda driving you home for Jam Nation.
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2: 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I'm an idiot.
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0: like it's from Full House.
1: Yeah. Took the bus to
0: Caguas. I like
1: it. Wait, a little bit more.
0: Great voice. Slot machines
1: in the bus station. Here we go. On my first time in
0: Puerto Rico. Yeah.
1: So great. It's like the first time you hear it, it feels like a nostalgia hit. Like
0: it feels like
1: it.
0: Full House.
1: It's probably a bit
0: Full House. I'm seeing Uncle Jesse.
1: Maybe that's what it feels like. I had a look to see where the song has come from.
0: Yeah, who sings it?
1: It's created by a guy called Bill Stitler.
0: Mm-hmm.
1: He's a creator, and he went on holidays to Puerto Rico, wrote the lyrics, put it into AI.
0: No.
1: And AI is singing that, has come up with the music and is singing this.
0: That's AI.
1: It's AI. It's so good. Oh. And you hear it once, you love it. Hear it twice, you're obsessed. Three times, it's like a drug. One more time at the beginning. You know what it sounds a bit like? Believe it or not.
0: Yes.
1: American Hero.
0: Joey Scarbury.
1: Oh, it's so catchy.
0: Wow, that's extraordinary. So that is, I feel that I can detect AI, but I, no.
1: You know what's not AI?
0: What's not AI?
1: This.
0: Oops.
1: Your garage band. Bad Element.
0: Hang on.
1: I'm off to Puerto Rico, do you mind?
0: It's hard to do those drums and sing, I'll tell you right now.
1: I can hear how hard it was.
0: Missed AI.
2: Righto, you two. That's enough.
1: Well, tomorrow it's Tin Hat Tuesday. 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
0: Don the tin.
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6: Welcome to the Christian O'Connell Show. It's Monday. On today's show for you, we have some brilliant, brand new Miss Her lyrics coming up next. Also, what do you still have on VHS cassette? And what are the big things, the very big things of Australia? Coming up next, Miss Her lyrics.

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0: All right, let's get into them. As this works then, every Monday when we play the back, if we agree with what you think you're mishearing, if we don't hear it. And for the really great ones.
2: Instant Hall of Famer.
0: Last week, we had two great Hall of Famers. First one was from Caleb, who's been listening to Creed Higher. Can you take me to a higher place with lime and tea?
2: Instant Hall of Famer.
0: That's the noise you hear after I've actually played it. And then Moby had two appearances on the show. There's obviously he began the week on a time waster. Why does my heart feel so bad? Moby, Big Papa Dom, Big Papa Dom. All right, let's see what we got this week. Mike has got Empire of the Sun. Great song, Walking on a Dream. Is it real now? Or is it grandma? Is it grandma? Oh, that's uncanny.
3: Is it grandma?
0: How does it go from... When I heard it just now, I was like, it's only, is it real now? Is it grandma? Is it grandma? He really does that. It sounds like he's really trying to emphasise as well. Is it grandma? I love that one, Mike. Thank you very much. Rhonda, Christian, I always hear my own name in run. This is like an occasional side feature, isn't it? People with their own name in the misheard lyrics. I always hear my own name in Run to Paradise by the Choir Boys. So the original line, Cher, Run to Paradise. Run to Paradise. Or is she Rhonda Paradise? I'm looking for Rhonda Paradise. Run to Paradise. She run to paradise.
3: She run to paradise. Hell of a name.
0: I love that one. Rhonda.
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0: Timmy's been listening to Pearl Jam. Glorified G. Glorified version of a pellet gun. We're looking forward to playing this one all weekend. Or is it glorified version of a pelican? God, it's three from three.
2: Instant Hall of Famer.
0: One on Timmy. Paul, who's a bright side of number 53. Nelly Furtado, Don't Turn Off the Lights. I looked above the other day. Now, in this email, Paul is a new listener of ours from Sydney. He's come over from Triple M, and he apologises about his basic humour. Okay. He's hearing it, and I am always just a messenger here. I licked a bum the other day. Oh, no. He's come over from the M's with some of that gear.
3: They would have loved that. I licked a bum the other
0: day. Nelly! My Nelly!
3: It's allowed.
0: Licking
3: it's
0: allowed. Bums? Oh. I licked a bum the other day, Nelly Furtado. I licked a bum the other
3: day. It's there.
0: It is there.
2: Instant Hall of Famer.
0: Welcome, Paul. Tristan's been listening to You Two, Mysterious Ways. Johnny, Take a Dive with Your Sister in the Rain. Or is there a very different kind of tone now? Johnny, Take a Dive with Your Sister Lorraine. Johnny, Take a Dive with Your Sister Lorraine. Tristan. And Daniel Patterson, Another Chance by Roger Sanchez. I tried to tell you the things that we had were right. Or as Roger Sanchez been enjoying the chef Ainsley Harriet on Ready Steady Cook, I'd rather take a bath with Ainsley Harriet. Daniel Patterson, Take a Bow, great ears.
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And I dreamed your dream for you, and now your dream is real.

0: 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Time for today's time waster. All right, so we're looking for your fast food movies. Burger on the Orient Express. Not murder. Burger.
1: Gone.
0: Hercule Poirot looked like he loved a burger. Big old unit. Way the Dragon, great Bruce Lee movie. Iconic.
1: Mm-hmm.
0: When Bruce wasn't front kicking people or roundhousing people, he would love to go Subway of the Dragon.
2: That's too long to run.
0: No, the perfect, perfect.
2: Silver Miners.
0: Domino, brother, where art thou? Domino, brother, where art thou? Finding Nando's. Yes. Oh my God, is this Nino in this rap?
2: I was trying to find a Nando's.
0: With some peri peri sauce?
2: Gold.
0: Sorry, Ninos.
2: Gold.
0: Rhea, what have you got? Fast food movies.
2: Nanny McFlurry.
0: Oh, gold.
2: Despicable Barn Me.
0: Yeah, a bit clunky, a bit clunky. An untrustworthy voice as well. Bronze.
2: Falafactually.
0: Oh, no, that's clever. Very smart. Gold.
2: And Brad Pitt and Margot Robbie starring Kababylon.
0: Oh, that's very good. Gold. All right, then, fast food movies. By the way, team, what is your go-to when you do have fast food? Patsy, what would you have?
3: Oh, I do like a curry.
2: Oh.
3: Yeah.
0: I wouldn't call that fast food.
2: Oh. What about, like, junk food?
0: Yeah.
2: Like,
3: oh, junky food? Well, I don't know. Is it offensive to call Guzman...
0: No, they're great.
3: Yeah,
0: you wouldn't say a drive-thru Macca's. I love the McCrispy.
3: Ooh, I haven't had one of those.
0: Oh, my God, it's so good.
3: Is it?
0: Yes.
2: Macca's has a really great mayo.
0: Yeah, what is that?
2: Yeah, it's special. Okay.
0: Mayo and herbs.
2: Yes.
0: There's herbs in there, as the Americans call them. Avatar tartar sauce.
3: Oh, very
2: That's
3: good.
2: Very good. Gold.
0: My dad used to just consume so much tartar sauce. Revolting fish paste.
1: Oh, yuck. Yum.
0: Chippy Longstocking.
2: Silver.
0: Lord of the Onion Rings.
2: Bronze.
0: McCrispy Business.
2: Gold.
0: I love that. Mark, well done. 10 things I hate about drive-thrus.
2: Silver.
0: Freddy got finger licking good.
2: Oh, okay. Careful with that one.
0: I know. Early in the morning.
2: Silver plus.
0: Life of Pie and Sauce.
2: Bronze.
0: Whopperheimer.
2: Gold.
0: Well done, Sam. The Hunt for the Red Rooster.
2: Silver.
0: Ronald and Juliet.
2: That's really
0: that's
2: clever.
0: That's going to taste a bit. God. The image of that as well. Him beneath her balcony, the big wig.
2: Gold plus.
0: That's James. The Guzman always rings twice.
2: Silver.
0: Postman. A Portoheimer.
2: Gold.
0: Uncle Peking Duck.
2: Gold.
0: Tracy, well done. Good Grilled Hunting.
2: Silver.
0: Dead Foe Society.
2: Silver.
0: Yeah. The Wedding Zinger.
2: Gold.
0: Pizza on the Orient Express.
2: Gold.
0: Now, how could that be gold? It doesn't work until they just chuck a fast food on them. Must have say Subway on the roll. Footlong on the Orient Express.
2: They come with a little trolley cart.
0: Throw Mama from the Sushi Train.
2: Oh, okay. Silver plus.
0: That's Daniel. McRiddler on the Roof.
2: I don't know what that is.
0: No, do I. Okay, who is winning?
2: James with Ronald and Juliet.
0: Love it. Well done, James. That's the Christian O'Connell Show for today. 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It's always a Forex. 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
17: 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Welcome to the 80s at 8. Shane Bryan with you tonight on the show. We are taking a look at fake bands, and we're going to be kicking it off with Where Are They Now and Milli Vanilli. We're going to take a look at another fake band created by Rupert Hine. Let's kick it off with Irene Cara. She's not a fake band, although she did write a song about a fake group of actors. This is Flashdance, What a Feeling, Irene Cara on the 80s at 8.

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0: Brad Howe, Charles Shaw, and others were revealed as the real voices behind the hits. They even released music under the name The Real Milli Vanilli. Coming up very shortly, a real singer, Billy Squire and The Stroke. That's up next on the 80s at 8.
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Yeah.

0: Now, on stage in that band on that song was British comedian Julian Clary, who appeared as part of the lineup. He was actually the fake keyboard player that he called Leo Hurl in a bit of a fun, cheeky kind of way. So you've got actors playing roles, characters instead of musicians, and a band built more around concept than reality. And that idea, when the image doesn't really quite match the reality, it actually puts Think Man into a very interesting group. We heard before about Milli Vanilli, the ultimate example, faces on stage, different voices on record. Boney M, also created by the same producer setup, studio voices, a separate performance image. And then you've got the cartoon versions. Gorillaz, a fully animated band where the members don't even exist in real life. And we can even go right back to the 60s with the Archies, a cartoon band topping the charts. So Think Man kind of sits right in that space where music becomes a bit of a construction, the band becomes an idea, and what you see isn't really the full story behind what you're hearing. Did I hear someone say AI? We're going to continue the 80s at 8 very shortly with some Higher Love. Steve Winwood up next on the 80s at 8.
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2: 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Meanwhile, Smithfield Library has officially reopened after a major renovation. 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

0: And that is it for the 80s at 8 tonight. Tomorrow night on the show, it is Chart Tuesday. We're going back to June 1987 to have a look at what was topping the charts. Could it be Noiseworks? Or how about World Party? That's tomorrow night on the 80s at 8. It is Chart Tuesday. We go back to June 1987. I'll catch you then. Thanks for keeping me company.
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0: 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Good morning, Pats.
1: Morning.
0: Pats, I've got to say,
1: you're
0: doing a lot of hard work this morning, straight out the gates at six.
1: Yep.
0: Sport was on point.
1: Was it?
0: Yes.
1: Give it time.
0: It's a lot of exotic names. Roland Garros, countdown to World Cup.
1: Not too bad today.
0: Well done. No, well done.
1: It'll get worse.
0: Well done. Good morning, Rio.
2: Good morning.
0: All right, so start of every show on a Wednesday, we do a three-word Wednesday. Tell us about your week so far in three words. You can text us 0475 031043. Patsy, what's yours?
1: Hearing aid SOS. So I have dear elderly parents who live very close by, just two streets away, and my dear old dad, who's 84, I got the call last night from mum. Dad can't find his brand new hearing aids. So last week he got fitted with these new hearing aids, like $6,000. They're really expensive hearing aids.
0: I mean, you'd want a young person's ears.
1: They're very
0: expensive.
1: It's
0: a hearing of a 21-year-old.
1: Anyway, these are brilliant. And they charge like a mobile phone, so they don't have a battery in them, so they can't go flat. They're brilliant. Anyway, he'd lost them, and they cost a lot of money, and he couldn't hear. So I went over there to help them look for them. They'd turned up chairs. They were looking under rugs.
0: Oh, bless them.
1: You know, brand new. He was so angry with himself. I've lost these. Anyway, I looked in his ear.
0: Of course, hard to direct him if his hearing's really bad. You can't go over there, left a bit, left a bit. It's like, going to slow down the search party, isn't it?
1: It was terrible. We're looking under the cat. We're looking everywhere.
0: And obviously they're tiny.
1: They're so minute. They're like a tiny, tiny, what are they the size of? Like not even a thimble. Like they're so
2: what
1: small
2: sort of point
1: these
2: of
1: days.
2: Is a
1: well, like he's old.
0: No, I'm up to speed. I know what a thimble is. No,
2: I do not know what a thimble is.
0: Well, there's two types of people in this world, Rio. Yeah. Those who know what the size of a pinhead or a thimble is.
1: It's very small.
0: They must be tiny. They're smaller than the Apple AirPods, aren't they?
1: Oh, way smaller. Like maybe a quarter of that size, even smaller.
0: Probably about, what would we say, a third? Of a thimble's head.
1: It's a third of a thimble, I would say.
0: Yep.
1: Anyway, I looked in his left ear and it was in his ear. didn't realize.
0: Turn it on.
1: Dad, it's in your ear. He goes, what?
0: Oh,
1: I said, it's in your ear, my love. That's better.
0: Doesn't it make you sad about getting old?
1: Yes.
0: I don't want to get like that.
1: I know.
0: Not even knowing if you've got your hearing aids in.
1: That's when he was laughing.
0: Your grown-up daughter's got to come round, just flick it on or something.
1: Me to do, like, I fix everything, you know, with my magic wand. But anyway, they are not lost. They are in his ears.
0: This is great
1: and
0: news.
1: Working well.
0: And tell me this, Pat, what do you have to do? Do you have to leave your phone on during the night? Because you're so close and they are elderly and that.
1: Yeah.
0: Because they must just call you at 2 or 3 in the morning sometimes.
1: Oh, no, they don't do that. Just only if
0: they respect the news.
1: They respect the news and that I need sleep. But I always have my phone on because I wake up to the alarm on my phone. I don't have, like, a bedside alarm.
0: Oh, my word. How can you do that?
1: Easy.
0: Oh, no, the clock has to do that. I don't want the phone. I wouldn't trust the phone.
1: Really?
0: What if it does one of those annoying updates in the middle of the night? It's very smug. You're not on the iPhone network. They just shut down, do an update, and then they go, I've updated myself.
2: What? So, of course you've used the phone a lot.
0: No way.
1: Everyone uses
0: the
1: phone.
2: What year is this? 1935?
0: It's called an atomic clock. An atomic clock.
2: That sounds like you've been sold some magic beans.
0: No, this thing has never let me down in 28 years. It's an amazing clock,
1: that. You've had it for nearly 30 years.
0: Yeah, it's incredible.
1: Wow.
0: I've replaced it the exactly same one, I think, 3 times. But it's still the same one.
1: Oh.
2: What makes it atomic? What does that
0: mean?
2: I'm
0: not entirely sure. It speaks to the North Pole. That's all I know. You know anything always says like NASA technology?
2: Yes.
0: Well, they can't be late for that countdown sequence if they're going
2: true.
0: Into space. And I can't be late for the breakfast show.
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0: Christian O'Connell Show. Good morning, David. Christian, I love the idea of having you and the team over dinner. And I'll be the first to invite you. I will do a three-course meal, entree, main, and dessert. Wow. I am a qualified chef, and I love cooking dinners for others. Rio can ask as many police-related questions as he likes. My wife and I are both cops.
1: Perfect. Oh, well.
0: How are we? Christian, my three-word Wednesday, freezing at work. The office temperature is 19 degrees. Oh, listen, dry your eyes. That's a heat wave for where I'm from. We're down the beach on a day like that. 19, balmy, I'd say.
2: Christian insists the studio is 18 degrees and
0: it's full blast.
2: Do you know
0: what? I wish it could go another one or two clicks down to a nice cool 17. It'd be the ideal temperature. Christian, my three-day Wednesday, payday, super yuck. What's that, like a superannuation? The super yuck? I think that's what we get out of this company. And Lee's is simply Jesus blowy. It is blowy. That's the one-word weather today. All right, extra time on the time waste today. We're looking for your cat songs. Best in show, we've got a gold-class double pass up for grabs. We're looking for your cat bands. Text them in 0475 031043. We just played a... What about Cat Lady Gaga?
2: Oh, yeah, yeah.
0: It's an easy one to get going, isn't it? You know, very blowy right now. Catnip at the disco.
2: Silver.
0: Deep. Purple. Oh.
2: Gold.
0: Kitty Perry.
2: Gold.
0: Men Without Cats.
2: Silver plus.
0: Metallic Cats.
2: Silver.
0: Struggling to read my own handwriting. Got it, no, got it. Purjam. Purjam.
2: Oh, Purjam.
0: All right, cat bands, what have you got, Rio?
2: Hissy Elliot.
0: Oh, that's... Wow, wee, very good. And a good hiss as well. Silver Plus.
2: Sir Paul McCartney.
0: Hmm?
2: Sir Paul...
0: Paul. Oh, McCartney. God, very good.
2: Stray Charles.
0: Brilliant. He's feral. He's just wandering the streets looking for home. Gold.
2: And he's who's he seen out there on the street? Feral Crow.
0: Oh, that's another gold.
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0: Christian O'Connell Show. Right now, though, extra time on the Time Waster. Cat bans. Rio, are you ready to mark?
1: I'm ready.
0: Rage Against the Litter Box.
1: Silver.
0: Larry Gaga.
1: Reference
0: to my ginormous cat, Larry.
1: Gold.
0: Psychedelic Furballs.
1: Silver.
0: Nirvana.
1: Oh, gold.
0: That's very good. Chris, well done. Barry Meowlo.
1: God plus.
0: Gonna take some beating there. Barry Meowlo is genius. Well done, Sharon. Tomcat Jones.
1: Silver.
0: Siamese and Garfield.
1: Yeah,
0: two cats.
1: Pretty good, gold.
0: Tabby Wynette.
1: Tabby Wynette, silver.
0: And Lady Garfield.
1: Lady Garfield, silver plus.
0: All right, who's the winner, Rhea? Who's best in show?
1: Barry Meowlo by Sharon.
0: Barry Meowlo. It's too damn bad!
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0: Christian O'Connell Show. Team, shall we begin the big Viennetta giveaway?
1: Let's do it.
0: Ooh, my God, for once, we work together?
2: That's never
1: happened. It's only taken eight years.
0: So many bad rehearsals, Pat.
1: No.
0: Now we finally, radio has won. My dream. It's the only time it's going to happen today and in the future as well. It's like a rare moon that comes on every 8 years. Enjoy. All right, let's give away some Viennettas. We have 1,512 delicious Viennettas. Christian, congratulations on show 1512. I would love to taste your delicious Viennetta. I've never had any before. Yes, you can have some. Christian, Frank here. My wife is on an emotional roller coaster at the moment. Our son and his wife are having their second child, which brings so much joy. But our daughter is leaving the nest for the first time to live on her own. Christian, I'm appealing to your paternal side. I need brownie points. Can I have some Viennettas? Frank, you're a great contributor to the show. You can have six. Christian, we're celebrating my daughter's engagement on the weekend after an 11-year wait.
2: Oh, wow. That's
0: well,
2: a long
0: one. He ain't getting any of that Viennetta, okay? Leave him out. Oh, there's none left. Well, there's another five. Not for you, mate.
2: He can have some in 11 years.
0: Yes, that's right. Kathy, congratulations. And yes, we'll send you some. All right, let's go to the lines right now. There are a lot of people calling him. Good morning, Luke.
3: Hey, Christian, Pat, happy birthday.
0: Thank you very much, Luke. Can we reward you for listening to the show with some Viennetta?
3: Oh, yeah, if you can, that'd be great.
0: Yeah, we've got some. Luke, we'll send you a six-pack. Enjoy.
3: Oh, you're a legend. Six-pack of beer, or...?
0: Viennetta for now. Chelsea, good morning.
4: Good morning, Christian. How are you?
0: I'm great, Chelsea. Thank you very much for listening to the show. Would you love some Viennetta?
4: Thank you. I'd love some Viennetta. Thank you. Happy 8th birthday.
0: Thank you very much for listening. Chelsea, thank you. Let's go to Scott here. Good morning, Scott. All right, let's go to Margaret now. Margaret, good morning. Welcome to the show.
5: Good morning, Christian. Happy birthday to you all.
0: Thank you very much, Margaret. How long have you been listening to the show? Are you a new listener or have you been with us a while?
5: A long time listener.
0: She sounded it. That was all been through some crap with this show.
1: She sounds like she's been to war.
0: Yeah. The least we could do is give you some Viennetta as a thank you for your long suffering ears. Margaret, thank you very much for being part of the show.
5: Thank you.
0: Scott, we're going back to Scott. Scott!
6: Yes, how are you?
0: There you go, Scott.
6: Congratulations.
0: Thank you very much. Welcome to the show, Scott. Now, would you like some Viennetta?
6: I would love some, thank you.
0: All right, and you got a christening coming up?
6: I do, yes, next week.
0: All right, and how much do you want? Is six Viennettas enough?
6: Yeah, I guess so. We'll be roughly about 30 of us, so I think we can make it work.
0: How many do you get from a block of Viennetta?
2: How many slices?
0: I reckon you're getting... Six?
2: Generous slice. I reckon eight.
0: Oh, you tightwad. Well, you got a ruler out. You got a spirit level or something.
2: Look at these. Okay, six.
0: It's
2: six,
0: a christening.
2: Okay, yeah.
6: Well, christening.
2: If we give you five, that's one Viennetta each.
0: Let's do that. All right. Scott, enjoy the christening. Thank you very much.
6: Thank you very much, Christian. Congratulations. Thanks, guys.
0: Thanks, buddy. Jason, come on in, Jason. Welcome to the show.
7: How you going?
0: I'm good, Jason. So you'd love some Viennetta?
7: Yes, happy birthday to you and Patsy. And I would like a box while I've got a fridge freezer in the truck. So while I'm stuck in peak hour traffic, I'll enjoy nibbling on one of these.
0: Oh, that's easy. You could just... You're laughing. You're smiling. Even in like a traffic jam, you can rummage around in the back of the truck and get another handful of Viennetta.
7: The fridge freezer's inside the truck. I've got a little fridge compartment to put a box in there and nibble on while I'm stuck in traffic.
0: Gotcha. Lovely. What a great image. Jason, thank you very much for listening to the show. We'll send you the Viennetta.
7: Thank you very much. Have a good day.
0: Thank you. And you, mate.
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1: Do it.
2: And then walk back to the car. Let's see her take my park today.
1: I can help you out here. We've got a lot of Airtasker vouchers. You can put anything on there. Someone will just park and sit in that bay.
2: That's true.
1: No, they won't. You give them 40, 50 bucks. Someone will do that.
2: Well, it's crazy. Crazy. Let's see her take my park today.
1: You know what? We should get one of our truck driver listeners to just park up their teacher a lesson.
0: Yes.
1: You mess with one of us, you mess with all of us.
2: That's right.
1: That's the rule. I'm tired, Grandpa. That's too damn bad.
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0: From Gordon Vale to Whitfield, this is 4CA.
1: Well, I heard about the fella you've been dancing with all over the neighborhood. So why didn't you ask me, baby?

0: Christian O'Connell's show. Christian, I'm hungry for Viennetta. Andrew Lawton, yes, you can have some. Christian, I'm enjoying the show today. My name is Elijah, and I'm 15 years old. Elijah, thank you very much for listening to the show. Elijah is saying he's an Air Force cadet, and me and the leadership team. Bloody hell, they're getting them young, aren't they?
1: They are very
0: young. Bloody hell, about straight out of straight Hormuz at 15. recently been on a survival bivouac where we have limited food for longer than 24 hours. Listen, I don't think this leadership team that I've got, I don't think we'd do more than 2 hours without someone snacking. God help us, we need to protect the country. But thankfully, Elijah and his colleagues are up to it in that leadership team. I think, Christian, it'll be nice to treat everyone in my leadership team to it. Sounds like you're a young leader there, Elijah, to well-deserved Viennetta, as well as the recruits and staff. Yes, Elijah, they were Australia's youngest military leader.
2: Yes,
0: Lieutenant. Our future leader at 15. Elijah, we found him, our new king. Christian, my wife has taken an urgent teaching assignment in Mildura for 3 weeks. Longest time we spent apart in 36 years of marriage. I know that a slab of Viennettas from you would assuage, great work, the tyranny of distance. Far more than a bunch of flowers for me ever could. Warwick, yes, of course. All right, let's take some calls right now. Obviously, there are a lot of people calling in right now trying to get these. There are loads, though, of Viennettas. Now, I'm going to put a priority on Sonia. You'll understand when you hear this lovely email I've just had from Sonia Malone. Good morning to Sonia Malone and her team. Christian, I work in a very busy transplant unit at Westmead Hospital, Sydney. Our staff are always missing meals to attend to patients' needs. It really makes them feel good when they receive treats that are brought in for a quick snack. We would love some Viennettas for a treat. Yes, my husband and I, we used to go for a drive at 7 p.m. just to listen to you and the team for your hour of power. Now we love listening up to you guys now that you're in Sydney. Sonia, thank you very much. What a lovely message. But most of all, thank you very much for the important work that you and your team do. Sonia, email me back. I know you're listening. How many do you need? Intern Pete is on the roads today and tomorrow delivering it in Sydney. We'll add him to the urgent list, actually. We'll put you to the top of the list there. I know he's dressed in a tuxedo today. He sent me a photo of it earlier. I'm not sure if it's an everyday thing or just a Thursday thing. I don't know. He's 12 years with KNJ. He's still going through that sort of PTSD. It's like he's like a rescue producer.
1: Yes.
0: I do know he's being allowed on board HMAS Penguin. He can't even say the words. Every time we ask him to say it, he can't even. I don't know what they're going to make of him when they pipe him on board.
2: He might see Elijah, our young Air Force
0: cadet. Yes, right. All right, let's go to Jared now. Good morning, Jared.
3: How's it going, mate?
0: I'm good, Jared. So you'd like some Viennetta?
3: Yeah, it was for 6, yeah. I need to shore that order up to about 31.
0: Okay, we're happy to do that. We've got enough. Who's it for?
3: For all the boys on site that I'm with. I'm currently working opposite Pentridge Prison. I work for a plumbing company, and there's 31 of us on site, and we're all hungry.
0: Oh, I love it. So it's not a smoko, it's a Viennetto.
3: Yeah, basically. And also, Friday last week, I lost my wallet and haven't been able to buy lunch.
0: Oh, that old excuse.
1: Oh,
0: yeah. Pat's has been doing that for the last 8 years. All right, yes, we'll send you as many as you need, okay? Thanks for calling, Jared. Thanks for listening.
3: Legend.
0: Thank you. Josh, good morning, Josh.
4: Hey, Christian. Me and my daughter are massive ice cream fans.
0: I love this. How old's your kid?
4: She is 4, and we both have matching T-shirts that say Ice Cream Appreciation Society.
0: Oh, what's better than those T-shirts? Nothing. Small thing, big joy.
4: If we do get some Viennettas, I do have to apologise to my lovely wife because I am also lactose intolerant, and she's working really hard promoting her book today, so the Yellow Ladybugs Conference.
0: Right, okay, well, listen, we'll definitely give you 6, but please be careful. I thought you said she was working really hard to clean my underwear.
4: No, not quite.
0: You start shoveling Viennetta in and your lactose intolerant, it's going to come out rapid rate. Go easy, sir. Go easy, Josh.
2: We'll send you some lactose from Chemist Warehouse as well.
0: Always read the label. Always read the label. Josh, actually, we will send you some. I'm going to send you 6 Viennettas with some lactose. We'll send you some, okay?
4: Amazing. Thank you, Christian.
0: Hey, listen, we look after the backsides of our listeners. Okay? All right, Josh. Thank you very much, Josh. Let's go to Wayne now. Thank you. Wayne?
1: Yes, hello.
0: Wayne, welcome to the show. You fancy some Viennetta?
1: Oh, would I? What? It's been years since I've had a Viennetta, and never since you've had this contest, my mouth's been drooling.
0: Oh, right.
2: What an image.
0: Now, Wayne, producer Tina, 50% of the Giggle Sisters, has told me that she said that you sound like Santa. Has anyone ever said that to you before?
1: No,
0: no,
2: they Santa, have I don't nothing hear Santa. Like Santa.
5: No.
2: Santa.
5: Oh, oh, oh, no, wow. Wayne, please.
0: Wayne sounds like a fun uncle.
2: Yeah, just nothing like Santa at
0: no,
2: all.
0: No,
1: the beard's not long enough. It's wide enough, but it's not long enough.
0: Do you know what? Come the end of the year, let's do a competition. Do you sound like Santa? You know, like Westfield have actual physical Santas.
2: Yeah, yeah.
0: We're going to hire just a voice artist, a voice Santa only.
2: Yeah, great.
0: Let's find it. At the moment, you just got to be better than Wayne. It's not Wayne.
2: Wayne.
0: I mean, I've never heard anyone who didn't sound less like Santa. In more of a baritone, like, ho, ho, ho, ho, ho, ho, ho. Hello there, young boy. How have you been a good boy?
6: Pirate Santa.
0: Oh, you're
6: Santa.
0: Right, okay. Oh, hello there, young lad.
2: Why is he Scottish?
0: I know he's done a lot of travelling. He was in the Navy at the age of 15, like Elijah. All right, let's go to Cassie now. Good morning, Cassie.
7: Yes.
0: Yes.
7: Hi. Good morning, Christian.
0: Morning, Cassie.
7: I'm one of eight kids, and when we were growing up, Viennettas were something just for special occasions, birthdays and things like that.
0: Yeah.
7: And sometimes we'd have to share birthdays if they fell in the same month. So I would love to get some and share them with my siblings.
0: Absolutely. Now, they come in packs of six, so I'm going to have to give you 12.
7: That'll be fine.
0: Great. I thought you might be okay with that. Yeah. Cassie, thank you very much for calling him.
7: Thank you so much.
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28: It's showtime!
29: Hello there, Amanda. Happy King's birthday.
30: No one has ever said the word happy King's birthday.
29: It still feels weird. I still feel like I say happy Queen birthday.
30: But you've never said happy Queen's birthday, either.
29: I've always just said the Queen's birthday long weekend. Anyway.
30: Yes, that's right. And my next question, have you bought him anything?
29: The King? What would I buy him?
30: A new brother.
29: Of course, we're not here today for the public holiday, but because everyone's got it, except for Queensland and Western Australia. They're the only two that don't have it.
30: Well,
29: because you've got other days that have happened.
30: Yeah.
29: So we're here.
30: But I think you celebrate, it's like the horse's birthday.
29: Yeah, yeah.
30: You celebrate the King's birthday on another day.
29: I think it'd be
30: so he gets more presents that way. He gets them spread out over the year.
29: Maybe that's what we should do for the ladies in our lives. We just have one particular day. So your anniversary, wedding, everything, birthday is on one day. So it just happens on one day.
30: I know you don't believe this.
29: It would really,
30: is this how you talk to your wife?
29: It would.
30: Oh, is it, Brendan?
29: It would really,
30: is it really going to give her a sugar cube on that one day?
29: Celebrating the King's birthday today. We've got much coming up. TikTok Tucker.
30: Yes, one of our ones. You think that sounds disgusting? What's it going to be like?
29: It was Heath worthy.
30: We also talk about King Charles and the particular kind of sandwiches and the way he eats his sandwiches, which is historically very interesting.
29: And Amanda's evening scroll is coming up. It's Jonesy and Amanda driving you home for Jam Nation.
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1: It's time once again for Amanda's evening scroll.
2: Here's a couple of stories that I discovered on my evening scroll the last couple of days. You know, we talk about our sports wags, our sports goss, our cheating husbands in the, you know, all the kinds of football codes, all of that juicy stuff. But what about this story in 1973 in the States? Yankee pitchers Fritz Peterson and Mike Kekich, great friends. Their families were great friends. They decided to swap families. They shocked the sports world by announcing they had swapped wives, children, even the family dogs. The arrangement began after the two couples realized they had fallen in love with each other's partners during the previous summer. So Fritz Peterson and his Yankee teammate Mike Kekich went on holidays with their families, and he said, hang on, I like your missus, I like your missus. And she said, I like your husband, I like your husband. But they swapped kids, dogs, houses, everything.
0: Wow, I guess they're batting for the same team.
2: Yes. And so anyway, they swapped, and the swap was intended to be a complete life change. That's what they did, a press conference saying this is what they said.
0: Official.
2: This isn't some secret. It's so official. Mm. This is what we're doing. But Fritz Peterson and Susan Kekich married and remained together for decades until his death in 2024. But Mike Kekich and Marilyn Peterson, well, the relationship crumbled within months of the announcement.
0: Oh.
2: But the scandal was so extraordinary that people still talk about it, including me on this very day.
0: Yeah, that's amazing.
2: Isn't it amazing? What do the kids think? What do the dogs think? It's so weird.
0: Forget the kids. What does the dog think?
2: All right. Well, story number two. Would it freak you out if I told you? Well, let's start with the music. It's a world of laughter, a world of tears. I've got a story about It's a Small World.
0: The ride?
2: Yes, the ride. Have you been on the ride?
0: I have been on the ride.
2: It's quite mesmerizing.
0: Not really. It's very irritating.
2: The song is highly irritating because it goes on and on and on.
0: That song makes it more so.
2: Well, do you want to hear something weird?
0: It's not that deep either.
2: The
0: water's not that deep.
2: No. If you haven't, remember someone, was it Whoopi Goldberg?
0: It was Whoopi Goldberg.
2: Scattered her mother's ashes in there while everyone else is just standing around going, oh, yuck.
0: Well, no, I think she did it discreetly.
2: I think people saw.
0: But it's Whoopi Goldberg, the big bag of ash.
2: My shade's been called that. But what happened, if you haven't been on the ride, this is a Disney ride, Disney World, a Disneyland ride.
0: And you just go through all the world and it's all peaceful.
2: And it's all cute little dolls waving in different national costume. Is that fair enough to say?
0: Yeah, you go past little Japanese ones, little Chinese ones.
2: And isn't there an Aladdin one?
0: That's not Aladdin, that's Aladdin the ride.
2: No, but isn't there ones dressed like they're from Arabia?
0: Pirates.
2: All that.
0: No, it's the Small World is about the world.
2: Oh, yeah, I understand.
0: I think racially, I don't know, it's sort of, you know, there's a little bit of...
2: Yeah, we're going through the jungles now. It's
0: yes,
2: that kind
0: there's
2: of
0: a
2: thing.
0: Little bit of...
2: We're not seeing Africans do their high-tech
0: bone through
2: work.
0: Nose and stuff like that.
2: Well, this story might freak you out. Are you ready? Once a year, the dolls on It's a Small World After All have a haircut. They get a haircut once a year.
0: Wow.
2: Thank
0: Why?
2: You for responding. Well, it may surprise you to hear this. The hair doesn't actually grow, because that would be creepy. But the yarn in their hair stretches and droops because of the humidity. It's quite humid in there. And because of the humidity, the hair and the strands stretch. And so they can't just chop them because it would split the yarn.
0: Mm.
2: So they have to hire people to come in and actually cut their hair.
0: Really?
2: Yeah. And they'd have to wade through the ashes.
0: I've got any plans for the weekend?
2: Who cut your hair last time?
0: That's racially inappropriate, that bone through your nose.
2: A little bit of dandruff, my love. So that's what I do of an evening. I scroll through to bring you information.
0: Go to bed.
1: Tune in again for another exciting edition of Amanda's Evening Scroll.
0: Coming up, TikTok Tucker. It's Jonesy and Amanda driving you home for Jam Nation.
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0: Hello, it's Jonesy and Amanda driving you home.
1: Let's do it. Let's do TikTok Tucker.
2: You hungry?
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6: Not a bad Tucker.
7: What are you?
8: An idiot sandwich.
9: Gonna make you go, yeah.
0: We make food from TikTok and eat it.
1: Now, this one could be rage bait. You know, sometimes you see a recipe and you think, that's just to annoy me. Like when people make tiramisu in the
0: vegetable crisper.
1: Or in the compartment between the two seats in their car. Mm-hmm. That kind of thing. But
0: what about
1: isn't
0: the one where they get the nachos and they put it on the family table and just smear it all over the table?
1: That's not for me. But this is a recipe that I'm going to make in bowls, so it should be okay. Mm-hmm. But it does combine savoury and sweet, and sometimes that's where the best TikTok tuckers lie.
0: Yep.
1: Today,
0: some people say our show's like that.
1: Yeah, maybe. Today we're making, get ready, Ryan, don't pull a face, we are doing tuna ice cream. So here's the ingredients. Ice cream, tuna, creamy ranch dressing, not much of it, just a sprinkle, crispy fried shallots, and some chili flakes. So you up for it? I'll make one and see how we go. Look at the size of this spoon. This is like the sort of spoon you get at the service station when you have to go to the toilet. They attach a key to it. They must have a giant sign that says, I'm off to the toilet. Anyway.
0: Well, I see you've got your own key at the local servo, don't you?
1: First of all, I put ice cream into a bowl. Yep. Let's start
0: you've
1: with the
0: got
1: ice
0: your
1: cream.
0: Standard IGA ice cream there.
1: Indeed. Vanilla flavoured.
0: I love vanilla.
1: I do too.
0: It's my bag. It's a lot of ice cream.
1: It is, isn't it? I've taken too much.
0: Well, who's that for?
1: Oh, this spoon is too big to get smaller scoops. Here we go. All right, get your stomach out of the way.
0: That was not my stomach.
1: Then I add a can of tuna, including the tuna juice.
0: Oh, no.
1: Yeah, I'm sorry,
0: no,
1: everyone.
0: Not the
1: that's
0: dolphin
1: what,
0: juice.
1: That's what the recipe says. Tuna and juice in on top of.
0: That's
1: it smells like cat food.
0: Are you sure it doesn't say drain it?
1: No, it doesn't. I like that would be any better. Okay, on top of that, we add, look at it swimming in there.
0: Oh, no.
1: Mank. A drizzle of ranch dressing. What's a drizzle, we think about that?
0: That's.
1: And then crispy shallots. I normally like these. Putting those on the top like that.
0: Yep.
1: Thank you. And then some chili flakes.
0: Right.
1: When we return, we will. Oh, cripes. We will be eating our tuna ice cream.
0: Okay. It's Jonesy and Amanda driving you home for Jam Nation.
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0: Jones, your demand of driving you home for Jam Nation. We are into it. TikTok Tucker.
1: You hungry?
2: TikTok. I enjoy cooking bacon and stop working with flow. You're making slap.
1: What are you?
3: An idiot sandwich.
2: Gonna make you go yuck.
0: In which we make food from TikTok and eat it.
4: Ryan's covered his face because of the smell.
0: Yeah, it smells in here.
4: Because of the tuna juice. You don't expect it with ice cream. We're making tuna ice cream. I've seen this on TikTok. Ice cream, tuna, French, creamy ranch dressing, fried crispy shallots and chili flakes.
0: I like all of those things individually, but not together.
4: Well, that's what we're trying. You have it in front of you, gentlemen, please.
0: No, I haven't got mine yet. Oh, don't give me the gross, melty one.
4: They're all gross.
0: Look, he's giving me the gross, melty
4: and
0: one.
4: What's interesting is with the colour, you can't tell whether that's ice cream or ranch dressing. So when I say, oh, Ryan's trying a dry heave and we haven't even started.
0: Oh, no.
4: It's the tuna. The problem was you had to empty a can of tuna and the juice is what it said.
0: But you didn't have to.
4: Well, I follow the recipe on TikTok. Okay.
0: Yeah, but when you read the Kama
4: Sutra. Look at Ryan.
0: When you read the Kama Sutra, do you follow the recipe? I heard you cut a few corners.
4: Ryan's heaving. Hasn't even had a taste. Have another sniff. Have a sniff.
0: Okay, let's get into it.
4: Okay, when I say three.
0: Oh, far.
4: When I say three, we're going to have a mouthful. Don't be pussies. One, two, three, go.
0: No. Wow. No. That's weird. It smells dreadful.
4: But it doesn't.
0: It smells dreadful, but it tastes really good.
4: I agree. What do you think, Ryan?
5: No,
4: you're saying because you don't like the smell. I think it actually is
0: If you eat it, it smells like hell, but it tastes really good. That is the bizarrest thing in the world.
4: And we're not faking it. Mm-hmm. That actually tastes really nice. I think it's the ranch dressing that bridges the tuna.
0: And the tuna.
4: And also a little bit of chili, a little bit of...
0: It's the juice. You don't need so much juice. Back off the juice, man.
4: But actually, that's not
0: chili,
4: bad.
0: I got too much. Well, that's great. Well, no, it's bad.
4: Anyway.
0: The detailed recipe.
4: It'll be on our socials.
0: Yeah.
4: What a surprise.
2: TikTok making slap, gonna make you go yuck.
0: I didn't have to get the melty one, did I?
4: You didn't have to have eight spoonfuls.
0: It's Jonesy and Amanda driving you home for Jam Nation.
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0: Jonesy and Amanda driving you home across Australia for Jam Nation.
1: Well, on this very show, we spoke about some of the eating habits of the Queen, the late Queen, one of which was that everywhere she went, she took some quince paste with her, according to one of the royal butlers. She loved quince paste, and every time she'd travel, anywhere she went, she had it with her. Well, then I've been looking at this follow-up story about King Charles. This is an unusual superstition that many of the royal family have that dates back to old royal history.
2: Mm-hmm.
1: He won't eat a sandwich with crusts on it, with square corners, not because he's being punsy or doesn't want curly hair or any of those things. Apparently, according to the Sun newspaper, the former royal chef has said that the habit can be traced back to a superstition long held by the British royal family. This is a quote: "The royals never have square sandwiches. Tradition has it that anyone presenting them with a pointed-edged food is trying to overthrow the throne of England."
0: Oh.
1: Don't give them a corn chip.
0: Yeah.
1: I think anything that's square. So apparently the Queen Mother never once had a square sandwich. The chef never prepared a square sandwich for her. She preferred a sandwich that was more like gin.
2: Mm-hmm.
1: But she had little miniature sandwiches with the crust cut off, etc. Several generations ago, it's believed that Queen Victoria's husband, Prince Albert. Anything you'd like to say, Brenda, before we proceed? Prince Albert?
0: Yes. He of the piercing
1: had a similar aversion to sandwich corners. He thought eating coffin-shaped food was unlucky.
0: Well,
1: he died at the age of 42.
0: Yes, so.
1: And other things they don't eat. The Queen, and I've heard this about the royal family, they don't eat garlic because of the breath situation, particularly Fergie, you might have to pash it any minute.
0: Of course.
1: But also, they don't eat shellfish in case they have an allergic reaction, particularly if they're travelling. Yep. Remember George Bush Sr.? He had an allergic reaction when he was in Japan.
0: And he chucked all over the Japanese Prime Minister.
1: Chucked in the Japanese Prime Minister's lap. And the footage, rather than this strong, heroic joining of our two great nations, the Japanese Prime Minister is cradling his head in his lap. Well, Barbara Bush just looks as scared, trying to hold up a tea towel in front of them.
0: Yeah, it's just, you know, you're having a bad day.
1: They're humans. That's exactly right.
0: You think you're having a bad day.
1: So cut the corners off your sandwiches if you're feeding the royal family.
0: I suppose that's why Prince Andrew was eating at that Pizza Express place when he should have been on Epstein Island.
1: That's what was
0: happening. Case closed.
1: When he should have been on Epstein Island. Nothing pointy for me, please.
0: Still to come, Aussie music sensation Michael Painter joining us in the studio.
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0: It's showtime. Happy Monday, the 8th of June to you. It's a public holiday for some, but not for everyone. That's why we're here.
4: Sort of.
0: With the best of show.
4: Yeah.
0: Michael Painter. What can you say about Michael Painter that hasn't already been said?
1: Well, I don't know if this has been said, but I saw him in Jesus Christ Superstar, and it was the most extraordinary performance I have ever seen. And he's going to be performing as John Farnham in an upcoming show.
0: Part of our FFS, that's Friday Feels Sessions, Michael came in and performed a banger of a John Farnham song, and we'll have that for you this hour. Also, who's not a good boy then?
1: Yes, not everyone's dog is a good boy.
0: That's coming up on Jam Nation.
3: 846

0: It's Jonesy and Amanda driving you home for Jam Nation.
1: I saw this man playing, well, the role of Jesus Christ in Jesus Christ Superstar. I've never been more impressed by anything in my entire life. He's a songwriter, a musician, an all-round man of many, many talents. He is currently on tour. Not only that, he's been cast to play the one and only John Farnham in the world premiere production of Whispering Jack, the John Farnham musical. Michael Painter joins us now. Hello.
0: Well, here he is.
2: I don't know what to say after that intro.
0: You can't walk the streets.
1: Can I say, I have seen Jesus Christ Superstar a million times. I had all the records. I sang along with it. And I thought when I went to see your production of it that it would be another teenage sing-along for me. I cried through a lot of it. And
2: me
1: I was
2: too.
1: So moved. I've never seen the story depicted in such a human way. It was extraordinary. How do you do that every night?
2: I've no idea. And I'm just glad it's over. No,
1: That's what he said.
2: Yeah, the version of Superstar, this one by Tim Sheeta, was very earthy. And it's great to hear when people say those sort of things that came across. I think that filtered through the whole cast. So it's something I'm really proud of.
0: And now from Jesus to someone else who's universally loved, John Farnham.
2: Yes.
0: What about
2: Speaking
0: that?
2: Of Gordian Kemp.
1: Which version are you going for?
2: Yeah, seriously. Well, I've been fitted for three different iterations of mullet wig now. So there's a bit of a journey ahead. So
0: the Dreiserbone era as well, that was pretty, you know, he made the Dreiserbone a thing.
2: You know what? This is a commercial station, so I can say I just walked through Zara and there's Dreiserbones on the rack.
0: Yeah.
2: I'm like, they're back. It's perfect timing. So I'm into it.
1: You know? You've got your merch already.
2: Yeah, seriously. Dreiserbone merch. That's a great idea.
0: You would have had to have met John to do this, no doubt.
2: Not to do this show, but no. I have met him many times before. I was signed to Sony for a decade, and he's obviously Sony royalty, so events and parties and that kind of
0: he's
2: thing.
0: He's such a lovely fella, isn't he? Just like
2: he is.
0: So
2: I actually saw his last ever performance. We didn't know, obviously, at the time, but it was the gig Firefight, and it was I play in Ice House as well, so we played our set. Katie Lang played, then we played, and then Queen, and then I watched John and Olivia sing.
0: That was amazing,
2: from the side of stage and draw on the floor.
1: To take on John Farnham, I mean, to take on Jesus, yes, incredible.
0: That's one thing.
1: But to take on Farnham, that's big.
2: Big. Mm. I mean, thank you for
1: reminding you.
2: Yeah, just reminding me.
1: Nerves.
2: No, I mean, look, yes. I mean, everything's big. I mean, everything I do, I feel like important. Otherwise, I wouldn't do it, you know. So I place a lot of pressure on myself.
1: Chad Morgan story, you shone.
2: there you go.
0: Well, you know, because all those years, you got the Dreiserbone era, you got the mullet era. What about the Rundle Mall era?
2: Oh, my gosh.
1: Yeah. John Farnham.
0: Come on, John Farnham's star turn singing Rundle Mall. These must have been the lean years. I think it was after Help or before Help.
2: Somebody sent me this YouTube video not long ago and said, I want you to sing it.
1: Oh,
0: he sings the S out of
2: he
0: this.
2: He does.
0: Hearing.

0: It's amazing. I love it.
1: And then it goes to the bridge and goes,
0: what can I get there, Jim?
2: I want to go shopping.
0: I'm sold. That's okay. Enough. Is there a Zara in Runnymede? Do they have a dryer boat? Because if they're in, I'm in.
1: It's near the balls. It's near the balls. So you've come in today. Can you perform a John Farnham song for us in the studio?
0: To. I mean, that's all I do now, it seems like. So that's let's roll it out. Do you have one in mind?
3: Rundle Mall.
0: Okay, I'll check that off the list. Yeah. My second choice. How about I surprise you? How about I start playing it and then hopefully in the first chord you'll know what it is.
3: All right, let's do it.
1: Guess the song. I like it. Stick around. Michael Painter is coming back with something from John Farnham's huge catalogue. 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

0: It's Jonesy and Amanda driving you home for Jam Nation. If you've just joined us, Michael Painter is in the studio, fresh from Jesus Christ Superstar. He's gone from one god to another, now performing John Farnham, the musical, as John Farnham. So and today, Michael, you'll be playing for us. Oh, no, actually, should we just guess with our keen ears or...?
1: You can, look, once I start, you can enjoy.
0: You'll know.
1: You'll know straight away.
0: Okay.
2: Over to you.
0: Here he is right now, Michael Painter, and something from John Farnham. Oh,
2: yes.
0: That's freedom.

0: That is extraordinary.
1: That was a treat. I know it's no Rundle Mall. I know that...
0: Don't play Rundle Mall.
1: Come on. You know, you would make a young fella very happy if you weave that into the show.
2: Well, this tour I'm on, I'm changing the set list every night. Right, and I've got to put myself on Farnham rations. Otherwise, if it goes from the Great Australian Songbook, it becomes the Great Farnham Songbook.
1: Okay.
0: So you have to eke them out.
2: I might have to kick burn for you one night and put Rundle Mall in instead. See what the crowd thinks.
0: We will put all the details about all your concert information in our socials.
1: For tickets and tour information, head to michaelpainter.com.
2: Thank you for having me on the number one show in the country, mate. It's a pleasure to be here.
0: Wow.
2: It's an honour.
0: Some conditions apply, but we'll take it. Thank you.
1: Good luck, mate. Thank you. It's Jonesy and Amanda driving you home for Jam Nation. 8:40

0: Jonesy and Amanda driving you home for Jam Nation.
1: So Chris and I, we're all living with you guys. Brownie, Dr. Chris Brown, if you don't mind. Mm-hmm. We were all together Friday night.
0: I like how you go out there and you get the fish in the bag and Chris feels he's a little bit uncomfortable.
1: Well, yeah, you know, it's I'm not comfortable with it either, mm-hmm. but particularly as a vet, he has to be very careful with, you know.
0: Yeah, of course.
1: And so, you know, Miguel says, oh, we want that one, and then tries to get a photo of it flapping in a bag near Chris's head.
0: I don't like that.
1: And I was telling a friend of mine that on Saturday, and he said, oh, yeah, but he puts down cats and dogs. I said, yes, but not to eat, and not because they're delicious.
0: Oh, I don't know.
1: They're not going about their business, and then he thinks, let's put that through the mincer. But anyway. So we decided we'd both meet up on Saturday morning and take our dogs for a walk.
0: Oh, I like the idea of this.
1: He lives in a suburb just down the road from me. So we've often spoken about it, and we said, let's do it. So we met down at the beach, and his dog, let me explain who Buzz is. So Minnie is my dog, 14-year-old border collie.
0: Mm-hmm.
1: And Chris has often joked about her having a small head, meaning how fat she was, because her body, she looked a little bit like maybe a maggot, meaning her small head or like a tick, big round body.
0: Yep.
1: She's very slim down now, but she's in very good form for a 14-year-old. And Chris has a dog called Buzz, who's a rescue dog, a beautiful, affectionate, gorgeous dog.
0: Might be a well-behaved dog too, I'd imagine.
1: Let's get to that. It's part Maremma and part Kelpie. Maremmas, I think, are those, you know, those dogs that his dog is black, but also they're the white, fluffy ones that sort of protect the herd. You know, the Jane Jacobson movie was about Maremmas. They guard chickens. They guard sheep.
0: Oh, that was
1: sheep,
0: the one he did on the Penguin Island.
1: And they guard
0: Island.
1: Penguins.
0: Penguins. Yeah. Phillip Island.
1: So, but as he said, his dog has a very independent streak. It wants to beep stuff up, is what he said. Not beat stuff, beep stuff
0: right,
1: up.
0: Okay.
1: He said it's always got, it's a little bit loving, wonderful, but has its own agenda occasionally. And so it was hilarious to spend time with Buzz because everyone looks to Chris Brown and thinks exactly as you said, this will be the best behaved dog in the world. So he walked from his place and we met and he'd walked right across the grass, all through paddocks, et cetera, you know, through ovals and things to get there. As soon as the dog hit the concrete, big smeary poo that Chris had to try and scrape off the pavement. And then Buzz was hilarious. Buzz barked uncontrollably at some small dogs to the point where people are turning around going, shut that dog up. And they see that Chris Brown's going, shh, shh, shh. Think, my God, that's Chris Brown's dog. Mm-hmm. Then he weed on a monument. He weed on a
0: pram. Dog.
1: The dog.
0: He
1: started a dog fight. He ran near the edge of a cliff.
0: Oh.
1: Chris said that he has to have an air tag on the dog because occasionally just likes to go for a meander. He's had calls from the local post office. He's had calls from the chemist. The chemist was in the dispensary at the back of the chemist and looks down and there's just a dog in there. He's a wanderer. He's a brilliant dog, but he has his own mind, which Chris finds quirky, and it makes dog owners feel better.
0: So he's not
1: even Chris Brown has a dog that has its moments.
0: He's not a good boy. Like when you say, who's a good boy?
1: Oh, yeah, he's a good boy.
0: Who's a good boy?
1: And so it just makes everyone feel better because have you seen those footage of people just standing in fountains, and their dogs running in the middle of the fountain, they have to walk in and retrieve them.
0: Mm-hmm.
1: You know, it makes everyone feel better that Chris has got a dog that can do that stuff too.
0: My late Nana had it wasn't her dog, it was my uncle's dog. It was a dog called Whizzer. And Whizzer was this big black Labrador, but he'd just get into everything. And one day Nana was just down at her grocery store and she just hears this, there's a dog gone crazy. She goes, oh, geez, that's a good thing it's not my dog. And she looks at where the lead is at the pole and there's no dog in it. The dog had seen the mirror. Remember the fruit shops used to have a mirror behind all the veggies? So the dog saw the mirror, thought it was another dog.
1: Oh, no, tried to attack itself.
0: Another black Labrador. So it's jumped up on all the cauliflowers and just
1: jumped on the collies.
0: Yeah, it jumped on the collies.
1: Well, let's do it. The tribal drum is going to beat for this. Let's call it Who's Not a Good Boy?
0: Who's Not a Good Boy?
1: Is barking dog man to be getting
0: There's
1: on
0: There's Brownie's
1: with.
0: Dog or barking That's dog no- man? Can't tell. Your calls are coming up next. It's Jonesy and Amanda driving you home for Jam Nation. What's going on? What's going
2: on? What's going on? 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Yeah, what's going on? 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

0: It's Jonesy and Amanda driving you home on Jam Nation. If you've just joined us, good afternoon to you. Amanda out with the living room pals, the old palerinos.
1: On Friday night.
0: The band's not getting back together.
1: No. And then Chris and I, though, as friends, we will always be friends.
0: Sure.
1: And then Chris and I thought we'd walk our dogs together on Saturday morning. And his dog is absolutely gorgeous. It's a rescue dog. He's had it for a couple of years now. I think the dog's about 5 years old. He's had it for maybe 4 years. But it does have an independent streak to it. And so there's something very comical watching people turn their heads when the dog's barking mm-hmm. or started a bit of a fight or ran off and they see that it's Chris Brown's dog. It's like a plumber whose own plumbing isn't great. And you think, well, it makes us all feel better.
0: Mm-hmm. And his plumbing's good too.
1: Is it? A good strong flush.
0: Yeah. Anyway, the tribal drum is being for who's not a good boy then.
1: Share the pain because it's a lesson in humility having a dog.
0: Emily, hello.
1: Hi, Emily.
2: Hello, how are you?
0: Good.
1: Very well. Tell us about your dog.
2: Okay, so mine is a girl. She is a cavoodle and she does the stranger things. So when we go for a walk, she absolutely loves walks. She loves other dogs. But what she does is she will put her lead in her mouth and absolutely destroy that lead and go and say hello to the other dog. And now the other owner is like, oh, my God, that dog's getting loose. And they get absolutely freaked out because she makes this really big noise and she's just like, I want to see this dog. So she screams and she carries on. Mm. Everyone thinks she's aggressive, but she just wants to say hi. She's not going to hurt anybody, but they all flip out.
1: Let me ask you seriously because most people say, oh, she's not going to hurt you. Are they right to be a bit frightened, Emily, of a barking, screaming dog lunging at theirs?
2: No. No, because she really just wants to lick you
1: okay.
2: or want you to pat her. Like, she doesn't... Like, once she gets to you, she's just like, okay, now where's my attention?
1: Right.
2: Mm-hmm. All of that noises and all of that stops as soon as she gets to you.
1: Right.
0: Yeah, but you can have that. Sometimes, like, dog owners can be a bit deluded.
1: Yes.
0: And you've got Cujo coming towards you,
1: ready to tear apart a small family car. As soon as Cujo gets to you, all of this will stop.
0: He's fine.
1: He just wants one limb.
0: Thanks,
1: Thank
0: Emily.
1: You, Emily.
0: Steve's with us.
1: Hello, Steve. Tell us about your pooch.
3: Hey, how's it going, Jonesy and Amanda?
1: Very well.
3: I had a chocky lab, a chocolate lab. His name is Seamus. Very aptly named. He's mad as a two-bob watch. But what he did like, he loved his fruit. So one day, taking him for a walk down the street, saw this kid, bailed this kid up in a bus stop and stole his banana. He loved bananas and watermelon. Stole his banana and then he's got this banana in his mouth. He used to trot down the street wagging his tail going, oh, look at what I've got.
0: What, and does he eat the banana peel and all?
3: It's the banana peel and all. Love bananas and watermelon. Two favourite fruits.
1: Really? I've never known a dog to eat banana.
0: I've never seen a dog eat fruit.
1: I've seen dogs like watermelon, but
0: no,
1: I think
0: really is that a
1: yeah,
0: thing?
1: Yeah, yeah. But I'm surprised at the banana and that poor kid minding his own business in a bus shelter.
0: Because you think you think
1: a piece of fruit, I'm
0: as if
1: safe.
0: A dog's going to go near
1: as
0: that.
1: As if a kid wants it either.
0: Yeah,
1: probably sure. He said he'd take this. Thank you, Steve.
0: It's Jonesy and Amanda driving you home for Jam Nation.
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25: It's showtime!
0: Hello there, it's Jonesy and Amanda. It is a public holiday for some and not for others. So we're sitting on the fence. That's why we're here today.
1: That's a little uncomfortable, but we're going to do it anyway.
0: The whip poll is coming up. The whip poll is a barometer of what people think about a certain issue. Not to be confused with the pub test, because the pub test is what people think about a certain issue in the Jonesy and Amanda Arms.
1: Coming up, we're asking you a very basic question about how you get dressed.
0: And wouldn't it be great to be called up to be in a commercial, a TV commercial, as a kid? Wouldn't it?
1: You'd think so, wouldn't you?
0: We'll talk about that. It's Jonesy and Amanda driving you home for Jam Nation.

0: Hello there, it's Jonesy and Amanda's Jam Nation driving you home this Monday afternoon. Something else that's been popping up in my algorithm is this, and this debate has been around for a long, long time.
1: Polarising question. Are you a sock-shoe person or a sock-sock-shoe-shoe person? I'm sock-sock-shoe-shoe. Shauna is sock-shoe, and it does my head in every time.
2: Don't judge me!
0: So,
3: is
0: are you...
3: Is that real? So some people are sock-shoe, sock-shoe?
0: Yeah, I'm a sock-sock-shoe-shoe.
3: Is that rage bait, the sock-shoe?
0: It could be, but I'm in.
3: You know, do you clean your teeth before you eat your dinner kind of stories?
0: Yeah. Clean their teeth before
3: but
0: they
3: you know, those
0: dinner.
3: It's just rage bait. Do you wipe yourself before you go to the toilet? It's just rage bait where you go, let's discuss. This is a fodder of radio. That's what we're doing
0: who
3: right
0: wipes
3: now.
0: Wipes themselves
3: no
0: before
3: one.
0: They do a
3: that's
0: poop.
3: What I mean. But does anyone do sock-shoe?
0: So he's saying, yeah, if she
3: let
0: does sock-shoe,
3: let me imitate
0: sock-shoe.
3: What I do. I think I do sock.
0: Okay, here we go.
3: Sock. Scroll on my phone for a while.
0: Mm-hmm.
3: Shoe.
0: Yep.
3: Scroll on my phone for a while.
0: Okay. No wonder it takes you ages to get to work.
3: Yeah, I think I do sock-sock-shoe-shoe. Yes, I do. I do. I sock-sock-shoe-shoe.
0: Jem, why Rye?
4: I go sock-sock-shoe-shoe.
0: Sock-sock-shoe-shoe?
4: Yeah.
3: All of us in this room are sock-sock-shoe-shoe.
0: What about with cereal? Are you one of those weirdos who puts milk in before the cereal?
3: Put a sock in your cereal?
4: I don't have cereal. No.
0: What's the matter?
3: So what are you saying? People who put the milk in first?
0: There's some people that put milk in before the cereal.
3: No, that's rage bait too, surely.
0: Well, I will say this. There is some merit to that because then you get the right proportion of cereal to milk.
3: No, you don't. If you put the milk in first, you don't because you don't know how much milk you need. You're completely wrong.
0: Okay, let's put that on a back
3: burner. What question are we asking today?
0: I propose this. We take it to the whip poll. The whip poll is a barometer.
3: About the milk or about the shoes?
0: No, forget the milk thing. The whip poll is a barometer of what the community thinks
3: about
0: any...
3: the wiping?
0: Sock, shoe, or sock, shoe. Which one are you? It's Jonesy and Amanda driving you home for Jam Nation.
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0: Hello there, it's Jonesy and Amanda driving you home. We have the whip poll. It's a barometer of what the community thinks on any given subject. This popped into my algorithm.
1: Polarising question. Are you a sock-shoe person or a sock-sock-shoe-shoe person? I'm sock-sock-shoe-shoe. Shauna is sock-shoe, and it does my head in every time.
2: Don't judge me!
3: I'm intrigued. The three of us in this very room are sock-sock-shoe-shoe.
0: Mm-hmm.
3: Is anyone actually a sock-shoe-sock-shoe?
0: I thought that Ryan might be a little bit of a sock-shoe-sock-shoe kind of guy.
4: Why?
0: You just
3: or
0: got
3: maybe shoe-shoe-sock-sock. I can't trust him.
0: Anyway. Whip poll. Debbie has joined us.
3: Debbie, which way do you do it?
5: I'm sock-shoe.
3: Are you?
5: Yeah, it takes me, as I'm getting older, it's hard enough to get my leg up to put the sock on. Why am I putting it down again to then have to get it up again to put my shoe on?
3: You make a very, that's why I'm wondering if maybe I do that and I'm not aware of it. I'll let you know tomorrow.
0: Depends where your socks and your shoes are, though.
3: Well,
0: thank you, Debbie.
3: On your feet.
0: No. Well, I mean, where you store them. You got your socks in the drawer.
3: Oh, your shoes always over here. Yeah, I know what you mean.
0: Damien is with us.
3: Hello, Damien. How do you do it?
6: Yeah, good evening. Sock, shoe.
3: Yep.
0: Reasonable man.
3: Sounds crazy.
0: Mark is with us.
3: Hi, Mark. How about you?
7: Yeah, sock, shoe.
3: And what's your reasoning?
7: Left leg up. Sock on, shoe on, down, right leg up, sock on, shoe
3: kinda
7: on.
3: Kind of makes sense, you know.
0: Can I see a flow chart about this, Mark? Thank you. Mary's in Petershire.
3: Hello, Mary. Tell us about how you
8: do it.
0: Hello, Mary.
8: Not too bad. I actually just had to do it because I'm going to see my physio, and I put my sock, then shoe.
0: Okay. Because you're seeing a physio about something that's going on with your legs?
8: No, I actually fractured my shoulder.
0: Oh, yeah, painful. I've been down that path, Mary. I know what it's like.
3: As you like to tell us time and time again.
0: I hear your pain, sister, and it is painful.
3: Thank you, Mary.
0: Listen to your physio. Dwayne is with us.
3: Hello, Dwayne. How do you do it?
9: Oh, well, I go sock, shoe, but taking them off, shoe, sock.
0: Okay.
3: Wow, you're mixing
0: it up.
3: You
0: just unlocked a new level. Dean is with us.
3: How about you, Dean?
10: Yeah, sock, shoe.
0: Reasonable. Gabriel is going to wrap this up.
3: Okay, Gabriel, how does it go for you?
11: Hey, mate, how are you?
3: Very well, thank you.
11: I do shoe, sock.
3: Oh, Gabriel, are you trying to rage bait us?
11: Probably. Okay. I do shoe, sock.
0: Okay, so you put your socks on over your shoes.
11: I do sock, shoe, like an old person.
3: Yeah.
0: Okay.
3: Okay, thank you, Gabriel.
0: Thank you, Gabriel. There's no judgment here.
3: He's going to come in for Tin Hat tomorrow.
0: Who got you, big sock? Have we established anything? Did we get a final
3: result?
0: I'll
3: tell you what I learned from that.
0: Yeah.
3: Is it actually makes sense to do sock, shoe.
0: If you're infirm.
3: Yeah, or not just infirm.
0: No, me for infirm.
3: Okay, well, I'll let you know tomorrow how I get on.
0: Tomorrow, let's talk about milk and cereal. Or Vicky V. It's Jonesy and Amanda driving you home for Jam Nation.
12: 846.

0: It's Jonesy and Amanda driving you home. There's a TV ad, and I don't know, it just keeps, every time I look at the TV, no matter what channel it is, 7, 9 or 10, it's there.
1: What is
0: and
1: it?
0: It's the Dead Old commercial. Have you seen this? There's people in different situations using the Dead Old hand sanitizing product for various applications in life. So, you know, you got the ad, you got a kid licking the glass, you got a dog slobbering, I think. But it's this guy, the nose pick kid.
1: The nose pick kid.
0: Oh, man.
1: He picks his nose.
0: He goes to
1: and
0: town.
1: Wipes it on an iPad or something, doesn't he? It is heave-worthy.
0: You know, and he really
1: it's
0: goes
1: foul.
0: To town.
1: It's, and the edit, the art director hasn't held back from the descriptive way of getting that kid to do it.
2: No, mate, you've got to go in harder.
1: And smear more.
0: And I just wonder, as a child actor, because that kid, he would have an agent.
1: He's not going to be known as the Milky Bar Kid, is he?
0: So, okay, we've got you for an ad, mate. Oh, is it my dad picks the fruit that goes to Cotties? I'd like to be the one
1: But you are
0: kids.
1: Picking something.
0: So, I think I'm pretty sure most 10-year-olds don't have to go method on this.
1: Practice every day.
0: Wouldn't be much out of their reach. But then, so there's the nose pick kid. And then, have you seen the do a poo at school kid?
1: What? No,
0: this
1: I haven't.
0: This has popped up as well. So there's a kid that's feeling uncomfortable at school. And there's great show when you're a kid and you're going to do a poo at school. So all of a sudden,
1: I feel it to this day.
0: A roll of toilet paper appears and he gets on a skateboard. The sorbent dog is there as well, the little Labrador. And he goes off to the Borry house while everyone applauds him.
1: So the idea of the thing is good. It's taking the shame out of doing a poo at school.
0: I know. I did. I never pooed at school, and I went to a boarding school. It was
1: your holidays. Your parents must have dreaded picking you up.
0: Didn't see me.
1: Turn the corner from the schoolyard, and out it goes.
0: But I will ask this, Jemwai Rye.
3: Yes.
1: What question are you going to ask?
0: Jemwai Rye, you were a child star. You were in an episode of Rake.
3: That's true.
0: You were also in a Prado commercial.
3: Yes.
0: Toyota Prado.
3: Yep.
0: Here we go. There's Jemwai Rye. Let's get this up.
3: All right. So I was about 15, I think, at the time.
0: Yep. And he gets to play Gormless teenager.
1: And did you say any words?
3: No words.
0: Just
3: a lot of physical acting, though, this particular part.
1: Because you're sitting on your phone in the back looking cranky.
3: Yeah. And then...
0: Oh. Here he is. Oh.
3: Because we're having so much fun in the Toyota Prado. My phone flies out of my hand and then I rediscover nature.
0: Oh. I noticed on YouTube someone said, I hate this ad.
3: Yeah, it's like the top comment.
0: But tell Amanda what you got paid for that.
3: Well, we don't do it for the money.
0: Just say it.
3: $5,000.
1: How long did it take you to do that?
3: That was like an afternoon.
1: So how much would Nose Pick Boy have gotten?
0: Well,
3: I don't know. I hope a lot. It's not easy to pick your nose on camera.
1: No. Okay. It'll stick with you, as it were.
0: Which one would be worse, Nose Pick Kid or Poo at School Kid? I don't think there's any amount of money for me to be poo at school.
1: I reckon there is, Brendan, even now. Even now you'd do it. Oh, what a shame we gave it to Osher.
0: Oh, Ginsburg. It's Jonesy and Amanda driving you home for Jam Nation.
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1: Have you heard the Puerto Rico song?
0: No.
1: This is a song that has been filling my phone. Mm. All the TikToks have this song with it. It just seems to be, it's so joyous and joyful, and people are miming along to it. People are dancing to it. Here it is. This is the Puerto Rico song. A brilliant earworm.
0: Right.

0: like it's from Full House.
1: Yeah.
0: I like
1: it. Wait, a little bit more.
0: Great voice. Slot machines
1: in the bus station. Here we go. On my first time in
0: Puerto Rico. Yeah.
1: So great. It's like the first time you hear it, it feels like a nostalgia hit. Like
0: it feels like Full House.
1: It's probably a bit
0: Full House. I'm seeing Uncle Jesse.
1: Maybe that's what it feels like. I had a look to see where the song has come from.
0: Yeah, who sings it?
1: It's created by a guy called Bill Stitler. He's a creator, and he went on holidays to Puerto Rico, wrote the lyrics, put it into AI.
0: No.
1: And AI is singing that, has come up with the music and is singing this.
0: That's AI.
1: It's AI. It's so good. Oh. And you hear it once, you love it. Hear it twice, you're obsessed. Three times, it's like a drug. One more time at the beginning. You know what it sounds a bit like? Believe it or not.
0: Yes.
1: American Hero.
0: Joey Scarbury.
1: Oh, it's so catchy. Yep.
0: Wow, that's extraordinary. So that is, I feel that I can detect AI, but I, no.
1: You know what's not AI?
0: What's not AI?
1: This. Oh. Your garage band. Bad Element.
0: Hang on.
1: I'm off to Puerto Rico, do you mind?
0: It's hard to do those drums and sing, I'll tell you right now.
1: I can hear how hard it was.
0: Missed AI.
2: Righto, you two. That's enough.
1: Well, tomorrow it's Tin Hat Tuesday. Oh, brace yourselves.
0: Don the tin.
1: And if you want to hear more of the show, jonesyandamanda.com.au.
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8: A little cloudy again today. We've got a medium chance of showers. Back up for a high chance of showers tomorrow, though. Most of those showers today should be this morning. Those southeasterlies up to about 30 k's an hour at various times this morning. Top of 27 degrees. Overnight we're expecting 20. And currently it is down around 20 degrees.
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A song about coming of age. I remember when I was in my teens, an older woman said something a little bit surprising to me. I was terrified and ran a mile and then spent a lot of time regretting the fact that I just ran away like a scared little teenager, hey? It's Murray here. I was over 16 though. It is Murray for the Breakfast Show. Thought I'd enlighten you with that one this morning. Diesel, we should fit in some Madonna before 5:30. Right now, Heroes. I was no hero that day, I can assure you. Welcome nice and early to the Breakfast Show right here at 846 4CA.

0: It here at 8464CA. Murray for your Tuesday morning. We do it thanks to our good friends at Botanica Lifestyle Resort. It's all about independent living for over 50s. Nice to have you along for the Brekkie Show this morning. We will have an update from the Bureau at 6 this morning. I'll give you the latest to hand in just a minute. See what's in store for our Tuesday.
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0: Well, a bit of a mixed bag on the way today. A little cloudy with a medium chance of showers, most likely throughout the morning. We've got those southeasterly winds building to about 30 k's an hour at various times this morning. Top of 27 degrees for today and tomorrow. Up to a high chance of showers for tomorrow. Overnight, we're expecting 20, and currently along the coastal strip, it is down around 20 degrees.
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0: Elvis, I tell you what, he was pretty quick on the phone yesterday. He was the lucky one that's off to go and check out this wonderful show. It is coming up on Thursday night. Michael Jackson and His Story. Had a great chat to Garth Field yesterday. Unfortunately, the show is completely sold out. So Elvis was the only one that managed to get through with that one double pass that I got. Going to be a fantastic show. I told him to make sure he rings in and let us know exactly how it goes though. Well, coming up in just a sec after the break, some Tony Childs and Elton John.
1: 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'60s and '70s tracks that stand the test of time.

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Well, thankfully, she's still talking to me. There weren't too many fights on Saturday night at my place anyhow. Elton John, Saturday night is all right for fighting. Well, it's Murray here for the Breaky Show. We've got news coming up fairly shortly at 6 a.m. This is a great song. John Waite, formerly with the Babies, out on his own. I ain't missing you at all. Bit of a song about denial right here at 4CA.

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14: Good morning, Louise Nielsen here with you. Renewed appeals for information into a two-vehicle crash which claimed the life of a 34-year-old woman and a baby south of Port Douglas. The Forensic Crash Unit is investigating the crash at Oak Beach on the Captain Cook Highway around 4pm on May 22. Initial investigations indicate a white Mitsubishi Triton Ute struck a red Mazda MX-5 before colliding with a white MG3 hatchback. The driver of the MG, a 34-year-old Mossman woman and an infant passenger, died at the scene. Police are urging anyone with information to come forward. Cairns detectives have charged a 40-year-old Bentley Park man after a taxi ride in Westcourt turned violent early Sunday. Bethany Ross has the story.
15: Police say the Bentley Park man jumped into a taxi on Rose Street around 4am Sunday before allegedly punching the driver when he couldn't pay the fare. He is accused of grabbing cash from the console and running toward Earl Street before nearby taxi drivers helped track him down. He also allegedly assaulted two police officers and will face Cairns Magistrates Court on June 24.
14: And in sport, three Cowboys players have been named in the Maroons squad for Game 2. Reuben Cotter has retained his spot in the starting team, while rising star Hielam Lukey and veteran winger Mary Talangi have been called into the 20-man squad. Queensland coach Billy Slater says a forward pack reshuffle will see Cotter move to lock and Britton Nakora start at back row.
16: That allows us to push Reuben Cotter into the middle of the field, which is his preferred position. But the great thing about our players is they're willing to do whatever it takes for the good of the team, and they all tell me that wherever you need me, coach, I'm willing to put my hand up and do the job for Queensland. So we just feel that that's the best makeup and ingredient for game two.
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17: Hi there, I'm Matt McDonald. Israel is pointing the finger at Iran for the escalation in the Middle East. Both countries have announced they've halted attacks on each other for now after 24 hours of tit-for-tat missile strikes. Israel's Deputy Foreign Minister Sharon Haskell has told the ABC they had to act.
18: A ceasefire is not just a one-sided ceasefire when one party can continue to attack. So when Iran broke again the ceasefire and attacked Israel with ballistic missiles, we have the right, like any other country, to defend our people.
17: The death toll from a massive earthquake in the Philippines has risen to 35. The 7.8 magnitude quake struck the country's south yesterday, collapsing buildings and causing a metre-high tsunami wave. More than 200 people have also been injured. The federal government's bracing for a fight with unions over changes to the NDIS. The ACTU is demanding Labor ditch plans to restrict NDIS access to those who are also receiving workers' comp.
0: White Rock Estate by Ken Frost Homes, now selling. 4CA, your sport now.
17: Melbourne is awaiting news on the extent of Brody Mychek's injury that left him in hospital. Mychek was stretchered off after hitting his head and neck into the turf during yesterday's thrilling 8-point win over the Pies. Meantime, Taylor Walker's had his one-match ban for rough conduct upheld. And the Blues will be forced to make an early change to their squad for Origin 2. Stephen Crichton was named last night but is set to be ruled out today. Coach Laurie Daly's considering bringing in Roosters winger Mark Nwanganita-Wase. That's the latest news and sport.
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19: A little cloudy today. We've got a medium chance of showers, though southerly winds to about 20 k's an hour, but turning a little bit more southeasterly throughout the morning, up to about 25 k's an hour. Top run about 27 degrees today. 27 for tomorrow. We're up to a high chance of showers. And across the waters today, we've got the east to southeasterlies to about 20 knots. We've got the seas around a metre, increasing 1 to 1.5 outside the reef. And east to southeasterly swell, 1 to 1.5 outside the reef. Just a little cloudy, about a 60% chance of showers, up to an 80% chance of showers out across the waters tomorrow. And looking like those 20-knot winds will stick around. Just isolated scattered showers crossing the coast this morning. Nothing too solid, just those annoying showers passing through. It's currently 21, nearly 21 and a half degrees. We've got about 84% relative humidity and a southerly through at about 10 k's an hour.
0: 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Like Vegemite on toast, we're a morning staple. 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

0: Better music and more of it here at 8464CA. It is 13 past six. It's Murray. Nice to have you along for the breakfast show this morning. Well, our Wellness Tuesday is here. We've got a bit to focus on today, a bit of a double header today when it comes to our Wellness Tuesday, including a vascular and endovascular surgeon. We'll find out some more after seven. But in just a sec, time to look back in history. It is our time tunnel for today. It's the 9th of June.
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0: Maybe it is your birthday today. Maybe it's a special anniversary that you're celebrating for the 9th of June. Have yourself a wonderful day. Let's kick it off back in 1851 this morning. A bit of gold fever. The Victorian Governor Latrobe offered a reward of £200 to anyone finding gold within 200 miles of Melbourne. This led to gold being discovered at Ballarat and Bendigo and helped slow the exodus of people from Victoria to the New South Wales goldfields. Charles Dickens died on this day back in 1870. He was born back in 1812. In 1928, Charles Kingsford Smith arrived in Brisbane after completing the first flight across the Pacific Ocean in his plane, the Southern Cross. Donald Duck made his debut in The White Little Hen. It happened on this day back in 1934. Also, the man known as Mr. Excitement and also Mr. Soul, Jackie Wilson, born on this day back in 1934. He died in 1984. And Michael J. Fox goes back to the future. He turns 65 years of age today.
13: Duck!
14: Marty, you made it!
13: Yeah!
14: Welcome to my latest experiment. This is a big one, the one I've been waiting for all my life.
13: Wait a minute, Doc. Are you telling me that you built a time machine out of a DeLorean?
15: Thanks a lot, kid.
14: I'm gonna get that son of a bitch.
16: Where does he come from?
17: Yeah, where does he live?
16: I don't know. But I'm going to find out.
0: Always a favourite with the girls. There he is, Michael J. Fox. He's having a birthday today. He's turning 65. Johnny Depp is turning 63. Maybe not quite a jar of gold, but a jar of dirt. Here he is as Captain Jack Sparrow.
18: Got it!
19: Yeah, that's
15: come to negotiate, eh? Have you, you slimy git? Look what I got. I got a jar of dirt. I got a jar of dirt. And guess what's inside it?
0: Enough. Johnny Depp from Pirates of the Caribbean, and he turned 63 years of age today. And born on this day back in 1975, legendary Aussie cricketer, known affectionately as Roy Andrew Symons, was born in Birmingham in the UK. Sadly, he was killed age 46 just near Townsville back in 2022, but he always tried to keep himself out of trouble.
17: You know, I'm not saying I'm perfect, but I'm not sitting out looking for trouble anymore. Well,
18: sometimes he actually tries to stay out of trouble. He just kind of falls into it.
0: And I certainly enjoyed the tributes to Roy at the Bulls luncheon just a few weeks ago. Born on this day back in 1975, there he is, Andrew Symons. A fire on the ghost train ride at Sydney's Luna Park killed 6 children and 1 adult. Always minding conspiracy, this particular event. Happened on this day back in 1979. Star Wars and Black Swan star Natalie Portman turning 45 today. And back in 2014, Blackadder and Young One star Rick Mayall died. He was only age 59 years of age. And we remember Rick, playing Rick, and also having a bit of a thing for the actor Felicity Kendall.
19: Well, you can just shut up, Vivian. You can just about bloomin' well shut up. Because if you've got anything horrid to say about Felicity Kendall, you can just about bloomin' well say it to me first, all right? Rick, I just did. Oh, you did you? Well, I've got a good mind to give you a bloody good punch on the bottom for what you just said.
0: Sadly, we lost him on this day back in 2014. There is Rick Mayall, died age 59. And back in 2015, the tragic Ravenshoe gas explosion occurred, resulting in the death of 2 local women and multiple serious injuries. There it is. That is our time tunnel for today. It's 8464 CA. Good morning. Welcome to the Brekkie Show.

0: 1966 for the Mamas and the Papas as we head to 6 City News. It's up next.
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2: 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Meanwhile, Smithfield Library has officially reopened after a major renovation. 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
2: Good morning, Louise Nielsen here with you. Investigations are ongoing after a 34-year-old woman and a baby died in a crash at Oak Beach, south of Port Douglas. The Forensic Crash Unit is appealing for information into the incident on May 22, where a white Mitsubishi Triton Ute travelling on the Captain Cook Highway struck a red Mazda MX-5 before colliding with a white 22, where a white Mitsubishi Triton Ute travelling on the Captain Cook Highway struck a red Mazda MX-5 before colliding with a white MX-5.

0: sites to reveal a claimed affair with the high-profile Queenslander. The details have been suppressed so that victims in these types of offences will continue to feel safe coming forward. A Bentley Park man is facing multiple charges after an alleged assault and theft inside a Westcourt taxi. Bethany Ross has more.
1: The 40-year-old will front Cairns Magistrates Court on June 24, facing charges of common assault, stealing and obstructing police. Officers say it all went down when he jumped into a taxi and asked for a lift from Rose Street and then lashed out at the driver when he couldn't cover his own fare, stealing cash and fleeing on foot. Other taxi drivers did help locate him, two police officers suffering minor injuries during the arrest.
0: And 32 motorbike riders have died on Queensland roads so far this year. That's a 40% increase for the same period last year. There were a total of 75 fatal incidents involving motorbikes last year, including a collision on Gillies Range Road in September, which claimed the life of a 29-year-old man. Lawyer Greg Spinder from Travis Schultz & Partners says many motorbike crashes are due to driver inattention, particularly at intersections when merging or changing lanes.
2: It's that momentary inattention which can absolutely change someone's life forever or cause them to be killed. And unfortunately what's happening is motorbikes are harder to see on the road.
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4: Hi there, I'm Matt McDonald. Israel and Iran say they've halted attacks on each other for now following a day of tit-for-tat missile strikes. Israeli PM Benjamin Netanyahu says they were preparing for a significant attack on Iran yesterday before Donald Trump urged him to hold off on further strikes. Meantime, economists warn the latest flare-up in the Middle East is set to see a spike in fuel prices here. Oil prices surged 3% off the back of the latest missile strikes. Officials in the Philippines continue to assess the damage after a huge earthquake struck the country's south. The 7.8 magnitude quake damaged dozens of buildings and triggered a tsunami wave over a metre high. At least 35 people have been killed and more than 200 others injured. Former NRL player Kane Evans admits he feels free after revealing he's gay. And Australia's push to eliminate cervical cancer by 2035 is under threat, with new figures showing there's been a sharp drop in teenage HPV vaccination rates.
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4: The D's are confident Brody Majacek has avoided the worst case scenario after a sickening head and neck injury in yesterday's 8-point win over the Pies. Majacek spent the night in hospital after awkwardly hitting the turf, but was able to move his arms and legs shortly after. And Stephen Crichton set to be ruled out of the Blues squad for Origin 2 just hours after being named, with Mark Nwongenita-Wase to be called in. Payne Haas returns to the squad after missing game one, while Api Korosau replaces Blake Brayley. That's the latest in news and sport.
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5: A little cloudy today. We've got a medium chance of showers, though southerly winds to about 20 k's an hour, but turning a little bit more southeasterly and building through the morning up to about 25 k's an hour. Tops around about 27 degrees for today and tomorrow. We're up to a high chance of showers for tomorrow as well, and possibly those southeasterlies building just that little bit further as well. Latest observation, certainly a few sprinkles around. Nothing too solid, just I guess those scattered showers passing and crossing the coast with a degree of regularity. It's currently 21 degrees. We've got about 86% relative humidity, and that southerly wind through at about 17 k's an hour.
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0: stuck into the middle of the breaky show. Good morning, it's Murray. Welcome. Nice to have you along this morning. We do it thanks to our good friends at Botanica Lifestyle Resort. It is coming up to 17 minutes to 7. In just a sec, it's our odd spot of the day. And don't forget, coming in after 7 this morning, we've got Gerald Quigley, we've got our giggles, we continue with our Wellness Tuesday, actually after 7.30 this morning. But just after 7, I'll let you know what the cash track is for today. As soon as you hear that track, the $10,000 cash track on the radio, jump on the phone, 1-300-872-911. Be the lucky first caller through who can correctly identify the song that I nominate just after news at 7, and you're in the draw for $10,000.
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0: Well, flying the Australian flag has become, I guess, a little bit more controversial than what we're used to. A New South Wales renter has ignited a fierce national debate online after claiming she was ordered to take down the Australian flag from her home during a routine inspection, leaving her questioning her rights as to what she can and can't do. Brianna O'Brien, her name is, she took to social media in a viral video expressing her disbelief and frustration after a real estate agent allegedly requested the removal of the national flag from her home on behalf of the owner. Now, the reasoning behind it was the agent said, "I got no issue at all with the flag, but the owner is concerned it may mean that it ends up being a target. So, please, we're going to ask you to take the flag down." Incredible stuff. And there was another story about somebody from Lake Macquarie, also in New South Wales, who was flying their flag out in the front yard, and she started getting messages from locals saying, "Sorry, you need a large cloth emblem flying out the front to remind you what country you live in." some other fairly nasty stuff, including your place is not a national monument, so flying a national flag is ridiculous. Controversy? There's no doubt about it. I don't know what to think about all that. Anyhow, it's one of those things. These days, we're just becoming so like the United States and just so divided. And it's one of those things I've been fearing for many years, but unfortunately, it seems we're going further and further down that track. I mean, girls just want to have fun. If they want to fly a flag, well, good luck to them, I reckon. There it is, our odd spot of the day. Flags and girls right here at 4CA.

I reckon that'd be a good name for a pet pig. Cracklin' Rosie, hey? Neil Diamond back in 1970 here at 4CA. Look at the time. It is 6 minutes to 7. We've got time for one more as we head to news at 7.

0: There he is, Boss Skaggs. He actually enjoyed a birthday just yesterday and doing the Lido Shuffle. News coming out fairly shortly at 7. After 7, I'm going to let you know what our cash track is for today. It is going to be worth $10,000 to you, possibly. You just got to get yourself in the draw and you might just walk away with that $10,000. Our $10,000 cash track coming up after news. Gerald Quigley, we've got a bit of a double header for our Wellness Tuesday and our Dad Jokes of the Day coming away just after 7 as well. Righto, let's head to the very latest in 4CA local news, national news, sport and weather. It's up next.
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6: Good morning, Louise Nielsen here with you. The Forensic Crash Unit has renewed appeals for information into a fatal traffic crash south of Port Douglas at Oak Beach. A 34-year-old woman and a baby were killed when a white Mitsubishi Triton Ute struck a red Mazda MX-5 before colliding with a white MG3 hatchback on May 22 at 4 p.m. on the Captain Cook Highway. The driver of the MG, a 34-year-old Mossman woman, and an infant passenger died at the scene. Police are urging anyone with information to come forward. Three teens have been arrested, accused of stealing a vehicle from Smithfield. Police allege the group stole a Nissan X-Trail from a home on Sunday night. The teenagers allegedly abandoned the vehicle in Warree after officers deployed a tyre deflation device. A 16-year-old Bentley Park boy and two 17-year-old Edmonton girls have been charged. Motorbike riders are overrepresented in fatal and serious injury crashes on our roads. 32 riders have died on Queensland roads so far this year. That's 8 more than this time last year. Lawyer Greg Spinder from Travis Schultz and Partners says that's a 40% increase compared to the same period last year.
7: About one in every 20 registered vehicles in Queensland is a motorbike, yet they represent a very significant, in fact, an over-significant portion of not just fatalities, but serious injuries as well. The reality is that if you have a motorbike and a car colliding, the motorbike is going to be far worse off.
6: There was a total of 75 fatal incidents in Queensland involving motorbikes last year, including a collision on Gillies Range Road in September, which claimed the life of a 29-year-old man. And to sport, Cowboys stars Ruben Cotter, Murray Taulagi and Hilum Lukie have been named in the Maroons squad for Origin Game 2 next week, While Lukey is 20th man and unlikely to play, his solid form has edged him closer to making his Queensland debut. Coach Billy Slater commended the young back rower's resilience after suffering two season-ending injuries early in his career.
8: He's had a couple of setbacks over the last couple of years, you know, with some long-term injuries, and that builds resilience. It builds something in you for your football career moving forward, but it also builds something in you as a person going through that sort of adversity, and Heelam's got that now, and his footy is at a really high level. Yeah, he's not far away, and you know, I'm sure in the future he'll get an opportunity to play for Queensland.
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9: Hi there, I'm Matt McDonald. Donald Trump claims Israel and Iran are looking to do an immediate ceasefire after 24 hours of missile strikes against each other. Both countries have halted their attacks for now. Trump has posted on social media that final negotiations on peace are proceeding, subject to ignorance or stupidity getting in the way. Australia's most wanted man has fronted court in Greece after spending 27 years on the run. James Dalamangas has been wanted over the fatal stabbing of George Dionopoulos in Sydney in 1999. Dalamangas has denied involvement and will fight any attempts to extradite him. The restaurant industry is warning of a bloodbath and a steep increase in prices. It's blaming the Middle East conflict and the Fair Work Commission's 4.75% pay rise for award workers. The sector saying prices will have to rise at least 10%. And there's been a drop in the number of Aussie kids with egg allergies in the wake of new advice encouraging parents to introduce common allergens to their children much earlier in life.
5: White Rock Estate by Ken Frost Homes, now selling. 4CA, your sport now.
9: Taylor Walker will miss the Crows clash with the Western Bulldogs on Thursday night after having his rough conduct charge upheld at the tribunal. Meantime, Melbourne's awaiting the results of scans on Brody Majacek after hitting his head and neck into the turf in yesterday's 8-point win over the Pies. And Payne Haas returns to the Blues' origin side after missing game one through injury. Stephen Crichton has reportedly been ruled out just hours after being named, with Roosters winger Mark Nwonga-Niedewasa set to be called in. That's the latest news and sport.
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0: Going to be a bit of a mixed bag on the way for today. A little cloudy. We've got a medium chance of showers, increasing to a high chance of showers for tomorrow, though. And not looking like those southeasterlies will build just a little through Wednesday. But out across the waters, we'll come to in just a sec. Let's check out the winds for today first, though. Southerlies to about 20 k's an hour, but turning a bit more southeasterly through the morning, up to about 25 k's an hour. Tops around about 27 degrees. Out across the waters, those east to southeasterlies to about 20 knots today and tomorrow. The sea's around a metre, increasing to about 1.5 outside the reef. East to southeasterlies, 1 to 1.5 outside the reef. A little cloudy, around about a 60% chance of showers and up to an 80% chance of showers for tomorrow. Current observations, scattered showers right up and down the coast this morning. Nothing too solid though, just those light annoying showers coming through with a degree of regularity. Just under 21 degrees now at the airport. We've got about 90% relative humidity. And a south-south-easterly wind through at about 17 k's an hour.
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0: Well, we're about to kick off our Wellness Tuesday and a bit of a double header today. But first, let me tell you about our key song. It is our $10,000 cash track today. Anytime between now and 10 a.m, you're going to hear this song on the radio. As soon as you do, jump on the phone, 1-300-872-911. Knows that song. Lynyrd Skynyrd, Sweet Home Alabama. And I said, the moment you hear it, jump on the phone, 1-300-872-911. Be the lucky first caller through who can correctly identify our cash track for today, and you go into the draw for $10,000. It's as simple as that. What an easy way to win, hey? Let's head to Melbourne. Gerald Quigley, our Wellness Tuesday in a couple of minutes' time, right here at 846 4CA.

0: It is time for our Wellness Tuesday, and this month, the month of June, is Men's Health Month for a healthy discussion about men. Good morning to Gerald. How are you this morning, Gerald?
1: Murray, very well, thank you. And probably we subconsciously think that being healthy means that, you know, you're vital and you're up and about and you go to the gym and you've got glowing skin. But I want to introduce the concept this morning of mental fitness.
0: Yep.
1: How fit we are mentally. Now, in your busy schedule and with the number of contacts you have, do you have one or two chaps that perhaps you would identify as struggling?
0: Yeah, look, I do actually. There's a few people that I talk to on a regular basis that I do know are struggling. Yeah, I do.
1: Well, so do I. And mainly mine at my age are those who perhaps have lost their wife of long term.
0: Sure.
1: Who suddenly find themselves swimming in an area where they're not comfortable, as in, do I accept invitations out for dinner knowing that I might be paired up with someone that I don't really want to be paired up with? All that sort of stuff subconsciously goes on in your mind. Yeah. But and we're talking here with mental fitness and the suicide rate and all the other things that are going on between the ages of 15 and 40.
0: Mm-hmm.
1: So the ages of 15 and 40, according to all the research, are the vulnerable mental fitness failure rates in Australia. Which is pretty scary because certainly probably in our generation, and you're younger than I am, but between 50 and 40, we probably felt that we were almost impervious to anything that might come our way.
0: Sure.
1: Fair comment?
0: Yep, definitely.
1: He didn't really worry too much about getting a knock here or there. You just got up and you kept on going.
0: Yep.
1: It's not quite so easy today. Now, everyone wants to blame something. So we blame social media, we blame governments, we blame this, we blame that. But I just wonder whether we chaps need to start looking after each other. And my plea this morning to all of our listeners is that as a bloke, see if you can identify another bloke and maybe give him a call and say, it's been a while since we've caught up. I wouldn't mind catching up for a coffee. The very act of a social connection can often make an enormous difference. I hosted a talk recently, 22 blokes in a room, where we had a health discussion. And I led the discussion. We talked about prostates and we talked about all sorts of other things. And at the end, someone got up and thanked me for coordinating it. And he said he never would have thought that sitting in a room with 22 blokes of a similar age, probably all above 50, who were quite open about struggles they were having and health challenges they were facing. And it was quite cathartic for a number of them.
0: Sure.
1: But we don't do that. Women do it all the time. They can discuss their most intimate issues over a cup of tea and solve the problem.
0: But men,
1: we don't.
0: A little bit more guarded. And it's interesting too because you could be going along perfectly well in life. And I know a guy who had a really serious car accident not so long ago, and it's really thrown him in a lot of ways. So, I mean, anything can come at you, really.
1: Yes, it can. So his confidence to drive and confidence perhaps to drive particularly at nighttime has taken a whack.
0: Sure.
1: And that means that you tend to become quite socially isolated. And we know that social isolation is actually a risk factor now in long-term health, long-term life and death. People die after being long-term socially isolated. They just switch off.
0: Now, look, what about this old concept that, you know, men toughen up, you know, just bear through, you're tough, you know. You don't want to be seen like a girly or to be weak. But at the end of the day, it's not about that, is it?
1: No, it's not. And I think we've grown up. We've grown up. I'm reading a book at the moment about the second pioneers, who were a group of Victorian country blokes who fought in World War II.
0: Okay.
1: And to see how PTSD and things affected them and their families and their relatives and their workmates is really quite distressing. And this can happen, as your mate having had a bingle, there would be a certain amount of PTSD involved there. And yet he probably feels, if I go to the doctor, I'll probably be put on some sort of antidepressant or something, and I'm not depressed. I just want to be perhaps talked out of where I feel I am to regain confidence. and just something like that. So, look, there's various organisations in Australia, and you can get lost in the maze. I've got a couple of favourite ones, and my probably one that I tend to latch onto is called Gotcha for Life. Now, that's G-O-T-C-H-A, number 4, Life, L-I-F-E. And that's a foundation that focuses on blokes both in the city but also in the bush. So they can have an information night in the bush where blokes will drive 100 kilometres just to be with other blokes to hear what's going on, what they might be able to do.
0: Yeah.
1: So whatever organisation you might pin yourself onto, but the start is to make contact with someone who you haven't seen for a while, who you knew at that stage may have been struggling, give them a call and just say, just wonder how you're going, mate. Simple.
0: Yep, simple as that. You're not committing to a difference.
1: Yes, you are. And you're not committing to a deep and meaningful.
0: Sure.
1: You just want to know that might become a deep and meaningful.
0: Mm.
1: But that's okay because it actually will allow you and allow them to just swap a few mental fitness ideas.
0: And look, you know, some people think, oh, I can't do that. It might, you know, it feels like I'm prying or anything like that. But you can just make it a simple conversation, but you never know the direction it may start to lead, though.
1: It's not a medical consultation. Mm. It's a cup of tea or a cup of coffee or a walk or something where you might just say those magic words, how are you feeling?
0: Mm.
1: How are you feeling?
0: Yeah.
1: There's 4 words. It's, you know, it's not invasive. It's not threatening. It's not, you're not prying.
0: Mm.
1: You're just asking how they are.
0: Excellent. And look, you know, sometimes I feel I need to have a chat to somebody after talking to you, but at least there's the girls around. I can talk to them.
1: Well, we could always talk to each other, but it probably wouldn't last long, would it?
0: Yeah, I think we're a different kettle of fish between you and I.
1: True enough, but, you know, what you're doing and spreading a little bit of happiness first thing in the morning, it's underestimated the power of radio.
0: Yeah, sure.
1: And may that never, ever be lost in this crazy world where everyone's on podcasts and God knows other things.
0: Yeah.
1: To know what's going on in the world and to listen to some music and have a bit of a laugh every now and again, we've got to bring that back.
0: Just being a friend, and I said it's the highlight of my day. It's what gets me out of bed each day as well. Gerald Quigley, for our Wellness Tuesday, always good to talk to you. A serious one, but a serious side to it as well. Have a wonderful day. Take care, and we'll do it all again next Tuesday morning.
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0: From groans to giggles, Murray's dad joke of the day on 4CA.
1: Righto, Bob, it is a Tuesday. It's your day to go first. What do you got for me this morning, young Bob?
2: Well, I thought I saw an eye doctor on an Alaskan island.
1: Yeah, you went and saw an eye doctor on an Alaskan island. That's a little bit unusual. What happened?
2: It turned out to be an optical illusion.
1: Oh, an Aleutian Islander, hey? You're a bad boy. Hey, I got one from Elvis this morning talking about his wife. He says, I hate it when Trisha gets mad at me for being lazy. It's not like I did anything.
2: Yeah, that's right.
1: Now, Bob, somebody told me that his hippo has been trained to use the toilet. But I think it's just a hippo potty myth. It's not true at all. He made it up. Oh, mate, they were all bad this morning. It's just the way we like them. Our dad jokes of the day. Let's do it all again tomorrow. Good on you, Bob. We'll talk to you then. Cheers. There it is, our dad jokes of the day right here at 4CA.

0: What a great version, hey? Barnsley, River Deep, Mountain High here at 4CA. Well, we continue our Wellness Tuesday. We're going to be talking to a vascular and endovascular surgeon, a specialist after news. Got to say good morning to Theona, speaking of all things medical. Great story in the Cairns Post about Theona, one of our regulars here at 4CA. Busy girl this morning. She's tuned in on the iHeart app. She could be anywhere in the country at the moment. I believe she's flying somewhere at the moment. Always a busy girl. Lots of love in the paper too. I notice in the text to the editor, or at least the social scene ones this morning in the Cairns Post. So good on you, Theona, an absolute legend. As we head to news, don't forget to keep an ear out for our key song, our cash track with $10,000. It's Lynyrd Skynyrd and Sweet Home Alabama.
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7: Good morning, Louise Nielsen here with you. Renewed appeals for information into a two-vehicle crash which claimed the life of a 34-year-old woman and a baby south of Port Douglas. The Forensic Crash Unit is investigating the crash at Oak Beach on the Captain Cook Highway around 4pm on May 22. Initial investigations indicate a white Mitsubishi Triton Ute struck a red Mazda MX-5 before colliding with a white MG3 hatchback. The driver of the MG, a 34-year-old Mossman woman, and an infant passenger died at the scene. Police are urging anyone with back. The driver of the MG, a 34-year-old Mossman woman, and an infant passenger died at the scene. Police are urging

0: taxi drivers helped track him down. He also allegedly assaulted two police officers and will face Cairns Magistrates Court on June 24.
1: And in sport, the Maroons will not have a backup half in their squad for State of Origin Game 2. Coach Billy Slater instead opting for out-of-form Broncos fullback Reece Walsh and Cowboys veteran winger Murray Taulagi on his six-man bench. While it's unclear what role they might play, Slater says he's confident either player will have what it takes if they're called upon.
2: If Murray is needed to go out on that field at any stage, whether it's the first minute, 60th minute, I don't think he'd be overawed by the occasion. He knows what it takes to go out there and be a Queenslander, as to Reece. So you don't know where you're going to go on. You don't know if you're going to go on. So you need to have the right headspace, and I think those two players will have that right headspace.
3: National News Now.
4: Hi there, I'm Matt McDonald. Australia's most wanted man has vowed to fight extradition following his arrest in Greece over a fatal stabbing in Sydney 27 years ago. James Dalamangas fronted a Greek court overnight, denying any involvement in the death of George Giannopoulos. Israel's denying talks of a major rift between PM Benjamin Netanyahu and US President Donald Trump. It comes as Israel and Iran halt attacks on each other for now after Trump urged them both to stop shooting. Israel's Deputy Foreign Minister Sharon Haskell has told the ABC the two leaders maintain a close relationship.
5: President Trump understands Israel's needs of security, and he understands when a country attacks you with ballistic missiles that you need to defend your people.
4: The death toll from a massive earthquake in the Philippines has risen to 35, with more than 200 injured. And Virgin set to expand its pet flights. Small pets will be allowed on flights between Adelaide and Melbourne and Adelaide and the Gold Coast starting from June 23.
3: White Rock Estate by Ken Frost Homes, now selling. 4CA, your sport now.
4: Taylor Walker's had his rough conduct charge upheld at the AFL Tribunal, ruling him out of Thursday's clash with the Western Bulldogs. Meantime, Melbourne's awaiting news on the extent of Brody Majcek's injury after hitting his head and neck in the turf and ending up in hospital. And the Blues are already facing an injury crisis ahead of Origin 2, with Stephen Crichton ruled out only hours after being named. Eels half Mitch Moses has been included, but will need to prove he's overcome a hamstring injury that ruled him out of Game 1. That's the latest news and sport.
3: Pickers Vinyl and Canvas cover the north with shady options of outdoor umbrellas. 4CA, your weather now.
6: Well, certainly a little rainy over the last few days. Looking like we've got a bit more hanging around today as well. Partly cloudy, we've got a medium chance of showers. Those southerly winds tending a little bit more southeasterly as the morning advances, up to about 25 k's an hour, top of 27 degrees today, 27 for tomorrow as well. We're up to a high chance of showers, and looking like those winds might build just a little further through our Wednesday. Quite a few showers have basically crossed the coast this morning, but it seems like they are starting to thin out just a little bit. Most of the showers heading a little bit further west up into the hills, but nothing too solid amongst them. Currently, we're back on 21 degrees. We've got about 88% relative humidity and a south-southeasterly wind through at about 15 k's an hour. Well, for diabetics, sometimes they have an unfortunate situation where they may even be facing amputations. Now, we're going to be talking a little bit more about some of the things that that basically can impact you if you've got some circulatory issues when it comes to blood circulating throughout your body. And of course, at some of the extremities, even certainly your fingers, but certainly your toes and your legs. Interesting chat. We continue our Wellness Tuesday, and my special guest, Dr. Anthony Freeman, he's a vascular and endovascular specialist. Hard thing to say at this time of the day. Stay tuned, part of our Wellness Tuesday. He joins us in a couple of minutes' time.
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0: Good morning. As part of our Wellness Tuesday today, let's do something a little bit different. I've got a specialist in studio with me this morning, a vascular and endovascular specialist, Dr. Anthony Freeman. Good morning, Anthony. How are you this morning?
1: Yeah, I'm good. Thanks, Murray. How are you?
0: Nice to have you in. Some big words there. I'm surprised I can even pronounce them. Vascular and endovascular specialist. Tell me a little bit more about exactly what that does mean.
1: We take care of blood vessels. So in terms of the circulation, you've got the heart that pumps blood, and it pumps blood through arteries down to the legs and the feet, and then the veins drain the blood back to the heart.
0: Okay.
1: And so that's the circulation.
0: Part of the circulation
1: system. Yeah, yeah. And vascular surgeons take care of arteries and veins.
0: Okay.
1: It's an important part of our health to have good circulatory health.
0: Yeah.
1: And vascular surgeons are concerned, like I said, with making sure that people's arteries and veins are both healthy.
0: Now, it's interesting, even just in that introduction, you brought up feet, legs, and of course, well, to a degree, fingers as well. It's those things on the extremities. That's where we often have the issues. And of course, some of the common things when it comes to poor circulation, leg pain when walking, leg swelling, skin changes, and slow or non-healing wounds. So I guess they're some of the key things that you must deal with, and I guess some of the key things that people need to keep into consideration.
1: Yeah, I mean, they're all signs and symptoms of potentially having a problem with your circulation. Mm. And for people that have those sort of issues, they need a thorough assessment of both the arteries and the veins. And ideally, that's done by a specialist. And then if there are any issues that are contributing to the problems, then they can be addressed. Look, it doesn't always mean surgery. A lot of what we do can be managing it non-operatively. So with lifestyle changes, things like addressing smoking, getting good control of your diabetes. So simple things like that. A lot can be managed with medications to help the circulation. And then some people might need something done in terms of a procedure. But fortunately these days, a lot of what we do is minimally invasive, so keyhole surgery, and a lot also can be done avoiding hospitals. So it can be done in the rooms, for example. It's just a matter of identifying that you've got a problem, getting properly assessed, and, you know, a lot of times we can make a difference in terms of the sort of things that you talked about in terms of pains in the legs and the arms and the feet, and also problems with wounds or ulcers.
0: Can we talk about, I guess, the worst case scenario, if we can just jump to that? Because I guess when it comes to the veins, the arteries, you hear about blocked arteries, you hear about strokes, there's all types of things. And particularly when it comes to diet, you know, the old issue of cholesterol clogs the arteries. So I guess they're some of the worst things that can possibly happen, particularly if you're a smoker, if you've got diabetes, some of those issues that you can have. And you do see it a lot sometimes with older people, swollen legs, issues with walking. So I guess they're some of the key things that we need to keep in mind.
1: Yeah, and look, the earlier that we get involved with somebody, the better.
0: Sure.
1: So somebody might have a reasonably straightforward problem initially, and if it's not addressed early, if it's neglected, then it can become more complicated. And so empowering patients so that they understand what's going on and giving them those options around, you know, managing their cholesterol, managing their diet, managing their weight, and all of those things empowers them and improves their outcome. Because we know the earlier that we intervene, the less likely we are to have a bad outcome.
0: Yeah.
1: And so, you know, if people are worried and they are concerned about their circulation, they should see their local doctor and be investigated.
0: Let's talk a little bit more about, you know, the technology that assists us so much these days. You're talking about a lot of the procedures that you actually complete actually happen just within the surgery, not in a hospital setting. And very much minimally invasive vascular and endovascular treatments. So I should imagine for day-to-day stuff, you know, when it comes to even diabetic foot care, wound management, all those type of things. It's incredible the technologies that just make it so much easier for you, but most importantly, the patient these days.
1: Yeah, absolutely. Look, when I started my career, it was all open surgery. So, you know, all blood and guts.
0: Yeah.
1: And there's been a, you know, absolute transition to minimally invasive procedures. So often done under local anaesthetic, you know, either as day surgery or, as you mentioned, in the rooms. So, you know, you're avoiding hospital altogether. Nobody likes to be in hospital.
0: No.
1: And, you know, people are walking away from procedures, going straight home, all done under local anaesthetic. As I said, during the course of my career, things have been absolutely transformed. And it's to the advantage of the patients, you know, quicker recovery. And particularly if people are elderly and they've got other problems, you know, we don't want to put them through a big major operation.
0: Mm.
1: So both arterial and venous treatments these days, the vast majority can be done with minimally invasive surgery.
0: And a stitch in time saves nine, the old saying, which probably doesn't make a lot of sense to some of the younger people these days, but we know what it means. But that is one of the key things. So if you've got any concerns, particularly when it comes to leg pain when walking, leg swelling, skin changes and slow or non-healing wounds, particularly there, I guess, on some of the extremities, we should come and find you. I believe you've actually got a surgery. You've rooms.
1: Rooms, yep. I've got a clinic. Rooms, yep. But we do procedures there. So in a sense, it is a surgical clinic. Yeah, so I've got rooms that...
0: In Lake Street.
1: Yep.
0: So it's in town.
1: Yep, recently opened up in Lake Street. If people are interested in having their circulation assessed, then we can perform comprehensive assessments, again, of the arteries and the veins and do it in a timely fashion. I don't only see insured patients, I see uninsured patients.
0: Yep.
1: And if people have urgent problems, then urgent appointment slots are available. You know, Mel, my secretary, she'd love to hear from you and she'd love to squeeze you in.
0: Now tell me, do you need a referral or can we actually come to you directly there in Lake Street?
1: Look, ideally you have a referral. It just means that you can access the Medicare rebate, talk to your local doctor and get a referral in the first instance, or speak to Mel. You can be in contact with her and she can go through things with you.
0: Yep.
1: And talk to you about, you know, the process. But yeah, happy to see anyone really.
0: Excellent. Well, look, that's probably the first stop. Go and have a chat to maybe your local GP about some of your concerns. And the sooner you deal with these issues, the outcome is likely to be far better. And talk to Dr. Anthony Freeman. Don't forget that name. He's located here in Lake Street with a clinic just here in town and an opportunity to deal with some of these issues. But most importantly, in a modern and minimally invasive vascular and endovascular treatments. Great to talk to you. I should let you go out there and enjoy some of the colours of tropical North Queensland. Dr. Anthony Freeman, thank you so much for your time this morning.
1: Yeah, no, thank you, Murray. And thanks for the opportunity to talk to your listeners.
0: Good to catch you over there.
1: Have a great day.
0: You too. Cheers.
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1: Hey, Murray, it's Ken from Whitfield.
0: G'day, Ken at Whitfield. How are you this morning?
1: Oh, I'm good, thanks, mate. How are you?
0: Mate, not too bad at all. I was actually thinking about you the other day. I was at the Redland Shopping Centre. You've been working there recently?
1: No, I'm mainly at the other shop these days. I sort of nearly run that other shop now, so...
0: You're the boss.
1: I run into Corey. Go on and say hello to Murray for me. I don't know whether he does or not.
0: He does, actually. He does. Yeah, two-story Corey. Our promotions guy. He does, yeah. I've got to look up, but he certainly sent his best through to me. Now, tell me, what's happening? What's cooking? What are you calling me about this morning?
1: Oh, mate, I've been a bit quiet because I've been to hospital. I've had a nice room overlooking the Esplanade, but on the wrong part of the Esplanade, mate.
0: Oh, no. Is that right? Yeah.
1: Prostate cancer.
0: Oh, that's a bit of a worry. It really is.
1: It is. But they've got it really early, so I've had it had the surgery 6 weeks ago. And, it should all be good, but we'll off to the hospital today to check a bit of a checkup, see what happens.
0: And it's something that I've been thinking about in recent times too. So, yeah, we as blokes, and we're talking about that with our Wellness Tuesday, we've got to be on those kind of things. Now, is there another reason why you're calling me this morning though?
1: Yes, I'm the song.
0: Track, Lynyrd Skynyrd's Sweet Home Alabama.
1: Yeah, you just played it. So,
0: did I? No, I didn't. I haven't played it yet. I've been too busy talking to you.
1: No, I'm sure you played it.
0: I did play it. Mate, well done. You are caller number one. So you're in the draw now for $10,000. Now, I know the daughters are probably, they'd eat up just about most of that $10,000, wouldn't they?
1: Oh, that's easily, yes.
0: Yeah.
1: I might have to update the car. It's just had its 10th birthday, so I think I might need a bit of an update.
0: It's only a young one. I think mine's certainly older than that. Well, look, I better get to news. But look, congratulations, Ken. Great to talk to you this morning. You are in the draw for $10,000. You're the lucky first caller through, and I think a lot of people missed out. The phones have been going crazy, but you're in the draw for that $10,000. Well done.
1: Thanks, Murray. Have a great day.
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14: Hi there, Louise Nielsen here with you. Investigations are ongoing after a 34-year-old woman and a baby died in a crash at Oak Beach, south of Port Douglas. The Forensic Crash Unit is appealing for information into the incident on May 22, where a white Mitsubishi Triton Ute travelling on the Captain Cook Highway struck a red Mazda M65 before colliding with a white MG3 hatchback. The 34-year-old Mossman woman and an infant passenger died at the scene. Police are calling on anyone with relevant information or dashcam vision to come forward. A non-publication order has been extended, hiding the identity of a high-profile Queensland man involved in an extortion case in the Cairns Magistrates Court. According to the ABC, the case relates to a man who tried to extort his partner with threats to reveal a claimed affair with the high-profile Queenslander. The details have been suppressed so that victims in these type of offences will continue to feel safe coming forward. 32 motorbike riders have died on Queensland roads so far this year. That's a 40% increase for the same period last year. There was a total of 75 fatal incidents involving motorbikes across the state last year, including a collision on Gillies Range Road in September, which claimed the life of a 29-year-old man. Lawyer Greg Spinder from Travis Schultz & Partners says many motorbike crashes are due to driver inattention, particularly at intersections when merging or changing lanes.
15: It's that momentary inattention which can absolutely change someone's life forever or cause them to be killed. And unfortunately, what's happening is motorbikes are harder to see on the road. And when you have someone who doesn't stop at a stop sign or is speeding, that single moment can kill someone, and particularly a motorbike.
14: And three teenagers have been charged after allegedly stealing a vehicle from Smithfield. Police allege the group were driving a Nissan X-Trail stolen from a home on Sunday night. The teenagers abandoned the vehicle in Warree after officers deployed a tyre deflation device. A 16-year-old Bentley Park boy and a 17-year-old Edmonton girl have been charged with unlawful use of a motor vehicle, while another 17-year-old Edmonton girl has been charged with stealing and unlawful use of a motor vehicle. Investigations are ongoing into a fourth person involved.
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16: Hi there, I'm Matt McDonald. Israel and Iran say they've halted attacks on each other for now following a day of tit-for-tat missile strikes. It comes as Donald Trump reveals he warned Israeli PM Benjamin Netanyahu that he'd be on his own if he continued to strike Iran. The coalition's calling on the government to do more to stop the US imposing more tariffs on Australia. Trump's proposed a 12.5% tariff, with modelling showing it would leave Aussie exporters $1.6 billion a year worse off. Nationals leader Matt Canavan has told Sky they're unjustified and the PM needs to act.
17: I would hope that the Prime Minister would travel to the US more regularly to put the case for Australia. He's barely gone there since Donald Trump's been the president. It's almost like the Prime Minister's running scared.
16: Australian authorities will now attempt to extradite wanted man James Dalamangas after he fronted court in Greece. Dalamangas was arrested after 27 years on the run over a fatal stabbing in Sydney in 1999.
13: White Rock Estate by Ken Frost Homes, now selling. 4CA, your sport now.
16: The D's are confident Brody Majacek has avoided the worst-case scenario after a sickening head and neck injury in yesterday's 8-point win over the Pies. Meantime, no Taylor Walker for the Crows this week after his one-match ban was upheld at the tribunal. Stephen Crichton's been ruled out of the Blues' origin squad for Game 2 just hours after being named. And Kayleigh McEwen will forego a likely gold medal at the Comm Games after being forced to pull out of the 200 IM at the Aussie Swim Trials because of illness. That's the latest news and sport.
13: Join in the celebrations as Cairns celebrates 150 years. 4CA, your weather now.
0: Look at that, certainly got some sunshine starting to appear in the CBD. Still a little cloudy around the regions this morning, though, in various spots, but certainly looking pretty good so far this morning. Let's have a look and see what's in store today and tomorrow. A medium chance of showers today, up to a high chance of showers for tomorrow, though. A little cloudy. We've got those southerly winds up to about 20 k's an hour, but turning a little bit more southeasterly and building to about 25 k's an hour at various times throughout the morning this morning. Tops around about 27 degrees, and looking like those winds will actually build a little further through tomorrow as well. East to southeasterly winds to about 20 knots today. We've got the seas around a metre, increasing 1 to 1.5 outside the reef, and east to southeasterly swell, 1 to 1.5 outside the reef. A little cloudy, about a 60% chance of showers, and looking like it will increase to about an 80% chance of showers for tomorrow. Currently, a lot of those showers that were coming off the coast have headed out further west this morning, so just some very isolated, very light sprinkles across the region. Nothing of any significance at all this morning. It's currently 21.5 degrees. We've got about 85% relative humidity, and that southerly wind through at about 19 k's an hour. Well, nice to have you along for the breakfast show this morning. We do a thanks to our good friends at Botanica Lifestyle Resort. We're getting closer with this one, so not bad answers in the last day or so. Three die, I gave you a couple of clues yesterday, but about 1 in 8 women on dating sites say that they find this particular hobby that some guys like to show off about, they find it a bit of a deal breaker with a potential match. They go, oh, maybe you're not kind of the right kind of guy for me after all. What do you reckon the answer is? Let's have a bit of fun. 1-300-872-911. Dial now. Let's have a bit of fun with the survey says.
18: Escape ordinary and embrace extraordinary at Botanica Lifestyle Resort. Bad hair in the morning? Murray will comb out all your knots. Breakfast with Murray Jones. Better music and more of it. 4CA.

0: CAs. Survey says.
1: Righto, time to have a bit of fun this morning. And that's one of the best things about radio is that you can talk about various things and people get these very, very clear images in their mind of, you know, what they think's going on. And it's something they're quite comfortable with because I guess it's an image that they create. And I think some of these images that we've created over time of somebody jumping off a closet in their Batman costume has certainly made a lot of people smile over the years. I've got him on a solid line this morning, Matthew. How are you this morning, Matthew?
2: Good. Do I get my $10,000 now?
1: Well, I tell you what, I reckon most of the audience, they'll put money in because I've had so many calls from people going, where's Matthew? We haven't heard Matthew for ages, so they miss you. They miss you so much. Di, well, she's off. You go.
2: I appreciate it. I feel the love.
1: Yeah, you should too, because I know Di, she's off having a bit of a procedure this morning. So good luck, Di. We're thinking about you. But yesterday, I think she was gutted when that phone didn't work. So you're on the landline this morning. Well done. Yeah. Well done.
2: Yeah.
1: And, mate, how's life going? You don't have any new costumes to tell us about? All good in
2: no,
1: your world?
2: No, not any new disguises or anything like that. No, nothing like that. But it's been good. It's been good lately. Yeah.
1: Good to hear. Because I know life can be a bit up and down. But how's Mum, by the way? Make sure you send her our love.
2: She's okay. I went there on the weekend and she was fast asleep. So
1: that's got to be a good thing.
2: Which is that's a real great.
1: Yeah. Tell you what,
2: great thing.
1: There's nothing better than having a good snooze. But somebody says that there's always somebody snoring when I sleep. I never hear it, but anyhow, don't know what they're talking about. Yeah. Well, mate, great to have you on board this morning. And, I was really sad that the phone was so dodgy. What's wrong with your phone? What's going on there?
2: It's just old. And I don't do the updates because my phone plays up when I do the updates, so it's probably out of date.
1: Yeah, it's gone all dodgy.
2: It's replacing. I try and get on as fast as possible because I want to play this 10,000 business game of yours.
1: It goes.
2: The home phone is slower than the mobile. Because
1: young Kenny, he got in this morning. Well, mate, keep on trying.
2: I know. It's all about, like, I don't want to give the game away, but it's all about anticipation, I understand.
1: Well,
2: you've got to guess beforehand.
1: I'll give you a clue. I'm doing it tomorrow, okay? So you tune in.
2: Oh, right. Well, I had a feeling you were.
1: Righto. Let's get into it. About one in eight women on dating sites say that they find this hobby a deal breaker with a potential match. And it's definitely not jumping off closets in costumes. It's definitely not that.
2: I've given it some good consideration.
1: Yeah.
2: I think the answer is taxidermy.
1: That's true too, because dead fish, dead pigs, dead deers and all that type of thing, and girls go, oh no, so you're taking it to the next level. Oh my God, it's a bit like...
2: That's a nice kitty cat. Oh yeah, I stuffed that last month.
1: Oh, you tell you what, he's back in fine form. Artie loves it, but no good today. Hey, keep trying for that $10,000. We want to get you into the draw.
2: I will. Really good
1: to hear from you, mate. Good to hear that you're sounding happy as well. You take care.
2: All right.
1: Cheers.
2: And see you, all my adoring fans. Bye bye.
1: See you soon. Cheers. Tell you what, Di's going to have a big grin on her face. Righto. Let's go to June. Good morning, June. How are you this morning?
3: Good morning, Murray. I'm well, thanks.
1: Good to hear young Matthew. A lot of people have been missing Matthew, but...
3: Yes, I know. Yeah, I noticed he was missing for a long time.
1: I think he was just having a bit of a bad time. You know, sometimes people have a few challenges in their life, but then things start to come good again and they like to participate. But they always tell me, even if they're not ringing in, they're always listening, so I better stay on my best behaviour. Hey, have you given away the football pack of cards? Have you awarded it to one of your grandkids yet at all?
3: No, not yet.
1: I bet you Roy, he's enjoying them too much. I bet you he's going through them, is he?
3: Yeah, yes, he's having a little look at them. Yes, but we've got another great-grandchild. She was due yesterday, great-grandchild.
1: Wow.
3: That would have been the ninth.
1: Wow.
3: It's the ninth. We've got nine grandchildren and nine great great-grandchildren.
1: Tell you what, between you and Ray, Ray's online next. It's amazing, it really is. And it's just wonderful to see the families growing like that. And, you know, it's one of those really important things in life, you know. Doesn't matter about all the political stuff and all the material stuff. You know, what's important is spending time. And, you know, I've got a great relationship with my lad and spent a lot of time in the bush with him. And when we're out there, we're in our own world and it's wonderful. It's all about family. Righto, June.
3: Yeah.
1: Let's get into it. 1 in 8 women on dating sites say that this hobby is a bit of a deal breaker. What do you reckon?
3: Is it video games?
1: Not bad video games. That's kind. You're kind of in a roundabout in the right department. That's one of the closest answers we've had so far. But it's still not there. But there's a theme associated with that that I really really like. Okay, there's a clue for you.
3: Yeah. Okay, thank you.
1: You have
3: thank
1: a wonderful day.
3: Much.
1: I'll see you soon. Righto, I bet you Ray had something in his mind, and after hearing that, has that thrown everything sideways for you, Ray?
4: Yeah, sorry, mate, I was a little busy there.
1: You're getting what consultation happened? From the boss saying, okay, he's gone sideways, because that's what I was saying. I said, I bet you he had a plan for the survey, says, and that answer just went sideways on you, didn't it, eh?
4: Yeah, it wasn't what I was thinking, but anyway.
1: You know. Video games, and that's what I said to her. I said, I mean, it's not video games, but there's maybe there may be a bit of an association in a roundabout way. Anyhow, Ray, I know you got the boss there in the background, so I better behave, but how are things for you guys? You're all good?
4: Yeah, all good, mate. Yeah, we're both, you know, still kicking, you know.
1: Yeah, she sounds like she's getting you organised. She's getting you all sorted out for the day, isn't she, hey, in the background?
4: Trying to tell me what to say. I'm a little bit...
1: Oh, you should put it on speakerphone and we can talk to both of you. Righto, well, tell us what she's come up with. I was going to talk to you about some of those shocking sayings that the old boys used to say to us, but maybe we'll because I think we'll both get into trouble if we repeat some of those. But tell me what the boss reckons. About 1 in 8 women on dating sites find that when they've got a match with a guy but they found out the guy is into this particular hobby, they tend to think, maybe not my kind of guy. What do you reckon it is?
4: I'm just trying to think how to explain it. It's, you know, like goes along with the video games, but it's the little statues, you know, that they put together and paint up and all that sort of stuff. You know, a bit like the old tin soldier thing years ago.
1: Oh, the old action figures, like G.I. Joe, collecting G.I. Joe. What about collecting Barbies? I reckon if you collected Barbies, girls wouldn't be so upset, though, would they?
4: I don't know.
1: I reckon the girls would love the old Barbie dolls. Now tell me, was she in the background giving you instructions to say, Ray, why don't you say this?
4: Yeah, she was, yeah.
1: Tell you what.
4: I'm trying to listen to
1: you. Yeah, listen to me and listen to her. Don't listen to me. Definitely you listen to her because you know what? She's actually 100% right. That's it. She did it. Well done. And you're there taking all the glory, Ray, but that's exactly what it is. Those are action figures, collecting action figures. And some girls go, it's a bit kind of dweeby, really. It's like, no, I don't think you're my kind of guy. But each to their own, each to their own. But as I said, though, I reckon if you're collecting Barbie dolls, the girls would go, oh, can I come and have a look at the collection? I reckon that would definitely not be a deal breaker. That'd be a door opener, I reckon. Mate, well done. And well done to Cheryl in the background too. She's done well. So what were you going to say?
4: I got a grandson-in-law
1: that
4: does that. You know, he plays the video games and then he collects all these little action figures and paints them up and does all sorts of shit with them, you know.
1: My boss has actually just got another job within the network and has been moved down to the Sunshine Coast. He had a whole wall of action figures. I think he plays, is it Nintendo, I think it was? I'm not quite sure because I don't really play those games. But he had he probably had maybe 300 of them and I think his wife said, you're not allowed to bring him to, you're not allowed to keep them at home, you've got to keep them at work. So he had them here at work. And when he went off to his new job down south, it took him about 10 minutes to pack up his office and about 5 hours to actually collect all his action figures. So, yeah.
4: Is that right?
1: But
4: yeah, well, the grand bought him a whole new cupboard to put all of his stuff in, you know.
1: I hope it's got windows. I hope it's a display cabinet because they're very proud of them.
4: Yeah, yeah, it is a display one, yeah. Glass, yeah. All glass stuff, you know.
1: Yeah. Well done. Well done. Mate, congratulations between you and Cheryl. You've taken out the prize this morning. Hey, have a wonderful day. You take care. Actually, stay there. Let me get you some details and I'll be back. We'll be back with a brand new question tomorrow morning for The Survey Says.
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11: 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There's

0: thanks to our friends at Botanica here at 4CA. It went off today, so we got a brand new question tomorrow for the survey, says. I'll let you know what that is just a little bit later on this morning. Righto, the very latest in 4CA local and national news is on the way fairly shortly. Stay tuned. It is our time tunnel for today. Looking back in history for the 9th of June, it's not too far away as well. Now, don't forget, Thursday is coming up. One of the experts there from Limberlost Garden Centre, they're going to join us for our wonderful, always lots of fun garden gurus. Thanks to Limberlost Garden Centre, where beautiful gardens begin. All types of advice, particularly for this time of year, which is a great time to get out there in the garden, and particularly if you want to grow some veggies, some stuff there at home. We've also got a $50 Limberlost Garden Centre gift voucher to give away. Stay tuned. Coming up Thursday, we do it just after news at 7:30, before news at 8 o'clock. Join us, and I think we've got Ryan on this week for our garden gurus. Thanks to Limberlost Garden Centre. It's where beautiful gardens begin. News is up next.
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11: Good morning, Louise Nielsen here with you. A 38-year-old man has been charged after allegedly threatening a police officer at a licensed premises at Smithfield. Officers checked the man's identity around 3 this morning to find he was wanted for outstanding matters. It's then alleged he raised a glass bottle, threatening police. A routine search of the man uncovered 4 tablets alleged to have been LSD. He'll face Cairns Magistrates Court today. The Forensic Crash Unit has renewed appeals for information into a fatal traffic crash south of Port Douglas at Oak Beach. A 34-year-old woman and a baby were killed when a white Mitsubishi Triton Ute struck a red Mazda MX-5 before colliding with a white MG3 hatchback on May 22 at 4 p.m. on the Captain Cook Highway. The driver of the MG, a 34-year-old Mosman woman, and an infant passenger died at the scene. Police are urging anyone with information to come forward. A Bentley Park man is facing multiple charges after an alleged assault and theft inside a Westcourt taxi. Bethany Ross has more.
12: The 40-year-old will front Cairns Magistrates Court on June 24, facing charges of common assault, stealing and obstructing police. Officers say it all went down when he jumped into a taxi and asked for a lift from Rose Street and then lashed out at the driver when he couldn't cover his own fare, stealing cash and fleeing on foot. Other taxi drivers did help locate him, two police officers suffering minor injuries during the arrest.
11: And to sport, Cowboys stars Ruben Cotter, Murray Talangi and Hillam Lukey have been named in the Maroon squad for Origin Game 2 next week. While Lukey is 20th man and unlikely to play, his solid form has edged him closer to making his Queensland debut. Coach Billy Slater commended the young back rower's resilience after suffering two season-ending injuries. Solid form has edged him closer to making his Queensland debut. Coach Billy Slater commended the young back rower's resilience after suffering two

0: McDonald. Israel and Iran have warned they are ready to resume strikes against each other at any moment. Both countries have halted their attacks for now after tit-for-tat missile strikes yesterday. It comes as Donald Trump claims that both sides want an immediate ceasefire. Australia's most wanted man has fronted court in Greece after spending 27 years on the run. James Dalamangas has been wanted over the fatal stabbing of George Giannopoulos in Sydney in 1999. Dalamangas has denied any involvement and says he will fight attempts to extradite him. Labor insists it understands that people are doing it tough. It comes as new data shows more of us were actually happier during the COVID pandemic than we are now, largely thanks to financial pressures. Labor MP Matt Thistlethwaite has told the ABC they get it.
1: Well, I think that reflects the fact that Australian households are under such financial pressure. And yeah, we do realise that many Australian households are doing it tough.
2: White Rock Estate by Ken Frost Homes, now selling. 4CA, your sport now.
0: The Crows have ruled out appealing after Taylor Walker's one-match ban was upheld at the AFL Tribunal last night, with the club saying it respects the decision. He'll miss Thursday's clash with the Western Bulldogs. Roosters winger Mark Nwonga-Niedewasa set to be called into the Blues Origin squad after Stephen Crichton was ruled out just hours after being named. And Sam Short has come within a whisker of a world record after taking out the men's 400 metres freestyle at the Australian swimming trials overnight. That's the latest news and sport.
2: Pickers Vinyl and Canvas cover the north with shady options of outdoor umbrellas. 4CA, your weather now.
3: We should get an update from the Bureau of Meteorology at 9 o'clock this morning, but the latest we got to hand is partly cloudy, medium chance of showers. Those southerly winds to about 20 k's an hour, but tending a little bit more southeasterly through the morning, up to about 25 k's an hour. Temperature 27 degrees for today, 27 for tomorrow as well. Little cloudy tomorrow, up to a high chance of showers as well. Latest observations, most of those showers have headed further west up towards the hills. A few around Mossman, Port Douglas area, just to the north of Mossman this morning, crossing the coast. But apart from that, we're looking pretty clear for the bulk of the region. We're up over just over 22 degrees now. We've got about 83% relative humidity and a southerly wind through at about 20 k's an hour.
2: Escape ordinary and embrace extraordinary at Botanica Lifestyle Resort. Don't hit snooze. There's more of Murray on the way. Breakfast with Murray Jones. Better music and more of it. 4CA.

0: time to revisit those pivotal moments, speeches, and events that shaped the world as we know it. The 4CA Time Tunnel.
1: Maybe it is your birthday today. Maybe it's a special anniversary that you're celebrating for the 9th of June. Have yourself a wonderful day. Let's kick it off back in 1851 this morning. A bit of gold fever. The Victorian Governor Latrobe offered a reward of £200 to anyone finding gold within 200 miles of Melbourne. This led to gold being discovered at Ballarat and Bendigo and helped slow the exodus of people from Victoria to the New South Wales goldfields. Charles Dickens died on this day back in 1870. He was born back in 1812. In 1928, Charles Kingsford Smith arrived in Brisbane after completing the first flight across the Pacific Ocean in his plane, the Southern Cross. Donald Duck made his debut in The White Little Hen. It happened on this day back in 1934. Also, the man known as Mr. Excitement and also Mr. Soul, Jackie Wilson, born on this day back in 1934. He died in 1984. And Michael J. Fox goes back to the future. He turns 65 years of age today.
2: Duck!
3: Marty, you made it!
2: Yeah!
3: Welcome to my latest experiment. This is a big one, the one I've been waiting for all my life.
2: Wait a minute, Doc. Are you telling me that you built a time machine? Out of a DeLorean?
4: Thanks a lot, kid.
5: I'm gonna get that son of a bitch.
6: Where does he come from?
7: Yeah, where does he live?
6: I don't know. But I'm going to find out.
1: Always a favourite with the girls. There he is, Michael J. Fox. He's having a birthday today. He's turning 65. Johnny Depp is turning 63. Maybe not quite a jar of gold, but a jar of dirt. Here he is as Captain Jack Sparrow.
8: Got it!
9: Yeah,
8: come to negotiate, eh? Have you, you slimy git? Look what I got. I got a jar of dirt. I got a jar of dirt. And guess what's inside it?
10: Enough.
1: Johnny Depp from Pirates of the Caribbean, and he turned 63 years of age today. And born on this day back in 1975, legendary Aussie cricketer, known affectionately as Roy Andrew Symons, was born in Birmingham in the UK. Sadly, he was killed age 46 just near Townsville back in 2022, but he always tried to keep himself out of trouble.
11: You know, I'm not saying I'm perfect, but I'm not sitting out looking for trouble anymore. Well,
12: sometimes he actually tries to stay out of trouble. He just kind of falls into it.
1: And I certainly enjoyed the tributes to Roy at the Bulls luncheon just a few weeks ago. Born on this day back in 1975, there he is, Andrew Symons. A fire on the ghost train ride at Sydney's Luna Park killed 6 children and 1 adult. Always minding conspiracy, this particular event. Happened on this day back in 1979. Star Wars and Black Swan star Natalie Portman turning 45 today. And back in 2014, Blackadder and Young One star Rick Mail died. He was only age 59 years of age. And we remember Rick, playing Rick, and also having a bit of a thing for the actor Felicity Kendall.
13: Well, you can just shut up, Vivian. You can just about blooming well shut up. Because if you've got anything horrid to say about Felicity Kendall, you can just about blooming well say it to me first, all right? Rick, I just did. Oh, you did you? Well, I've got a good mind to give you a bloody good punch on the bottom for what you just said.
1: Sadly, we lost him on this day back in 2014. There is Rick Mail, died age 59. And back in 2015, the tragic Ravenshoe gas explosion occurred, resulting in the death of 2 local women and multiple serious injuries. There it is. That is our time tunnel for today. It's 8464CA. Good morning. Welcome to the Brekkie Show.

0: 100% Cairns and the Tropical North. Good morning. It's 8464CA. If you tune in, let's go to Canimbla this morning. Good to have you along for the Brekkie Show. Righto, news not too far away, but in a couple of minutes' time, I'm going to talk to the Federal Minister for Skills and Training, about TAFE. There's some concerns here in Queensland that some of the free TAFE might be starting to dry up. And, of course, it's so important to be particularly engaging some of the youth and getting them involved in some of the areas where we've got real needs right across the country. Andrew Giles joins me in just a second. Stay right there. It's 13 minutes to 9.
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0: Nice to have you along for the breakfast show this morning. Well, engaging our youth and making sure employers right across the country have got the right skills to basically fill positions that they need, it's essential moving forward. And I noticed just in the last week or so on Friday, the Queensland Minister for Training, Ros Bates, claimed that the federal government plans to cut free TAFE funding for Queensland. It's been in place for about 3 years, and I think it's done remarkably well, and engaging youth and, of course, filling some of those holes. So I would like to get to the bottom of this because it is a concern if what Ros Bates has said just in the last couple of days is correct. Joining me this morning, we've got the Federal Minister for Skills and Training. It's Andrew Giles. Good morning, Andrew. How are you today?
11: Look, I'm great, although it's a bit brisk here in Canberra, Murray, so I'm thinking about where you are a bit jealously.
0: Yeah, we've got about 22 degrees. How many degrees did you have this morning, Andrew?
11: A bit less than two, I think, so
0: Is that right?
11: we're a way apart.
0: Well, look, it is a concern moving forward because not just engaging youth and getting them involved in, you know, their future and, of course, the future of the country, when it comes to you know, so many employers that actually require and need people that are skilled to fill roles to continue to do what they do. It is a concern what Ros Bates has said just in the last couple of days about the federal government planning to cut free TAFE funding to Queensland. What's your response to these rumours that have been going around, Andrew?
11: Well, let me be absolutely clear with you and your listeners. The Albanese government is not cutting free TAFE. It was the Albanese government that delivered free TAFE. It was the Albanese government last year who legislated to make free TAFE permanent. And we are absolutely committed to seeing more Queenslanders going to TAFE and making the most of free TAFE today and well into the future, building on the 130,000 Queensland enrolments we've already had. This is something that we are absolutely committed to. And of course, this is something that we work through with every state and territory. Now, what Queensland says is a matter for them, but I want to be really clear. Our proposal lifts funding for free TAFE in Queensland from $85 million over 3 years to $188 million over 5 years. That's delivering more money to train Queenslanders through free TAFE. I can't be clearer than that. Now, what the Queensland government is doing is a matter for them. I'm frankly perplexed. If you're involved in a negotiation and you want a little bit more, by and large, you have a conversation. There are great bureaucrats in Queensland. There are great bureaucrats in my department in the Commonwealth. That's how these things should be played out, in a mature and considered way. I don't understand why the Queensland government's doing what they're doing, but fundamentally the point is this. We're offering Queensland more money for free TAFE.
0: And sadly, as we see so often in this world, these things often get politicised. But let's talk about the facts. I mean, particularly in areas when it comes to nursing, home care, you know, we've got an ageing population here in Australia. And even immigration plays a really important role in that, but we'll come to that in a couple of minutes' time. But also construction, and I believe they're the areas that the free TAFE is really focusing on.
11: Yeah, definitely. And I should say that with construction, we've also got a great story to tell about our Key Apprenticeship Program, which has been really taken up by young Queenslanders and some not-so-young Queenslanders too. But what we've seen in Queensland is not just the numbers, not just the 130,000 enrolments. It's really important to emphasise that these are all in courses where we need jobs done. So in nursing, in the care sector, in technology too, increasingly, Murray, but also in construction and manufacturing, these are the areas that we're opening the door of opportunity to young Queenslanders and some older Queenslanders too, so they can get skills that they want to do those jobs that we need doing.
0: If we can come back to that immigration issue, and I know there's stuff actually that's in the Cairns Post and has been regularly over the last couple of days about basically cutting immigration to zero. Not only are we talking about training and skilling up our young people, we need immigration and we need to have a conversation and we make sure, you know, got to make sure it's the right type of immigration to fill so many roles that are required economically here in Australia.
11: Yeah, I mean, there's probably two big points that I need to make here. Firstly is that the Albanese government is bringing our net overseas migration down by 45% from that post-pandemic catch-up high.
0: Sure.
11: The second point is we've really sharpened our focus on the skilled migration program, and it is really important, as you say. A majority of GPs in Australia were born overseas. Large numbers of our construction workforce and nursing workforce too. These are people who play really critical roles. So what we've been focused on as a government, we made some announcements in the current budget too, is to make sure that we are really focusing that impact on meeting those skills challenges that we have right here and now, while at the same time making sure that we're building that pathway for young Australians, for young Queenslanders to get skills too. So that skilled migration and our domestic training system are working together, not pulling in opposite directions, which was the case in the past.
0: Interesting story came up just the other day about somebody who works in the aged care sector, and even though he recognised the importance of having immigration and having, you know, people there to assist in some of those roles, particularly looking after the elderly, and as we said, you know, we've got an ageing population, something needs to be done. Having English as a first language was something that certainly came up for them as a bit of a challenge for some of the older people if they are dealing with people that didn't have English as a first language. There possibly needs to be a bit of a focus in that direction as well.
11: Yeah, well, definitely. Our program does obviously require an appropriate standard of English, which is critically important. If you think about older Australians, I'm very conscious of the Royal Commission that handed down that one word finding about our aged care system under the former government: neglect. Older Australians who've contributed to our communities all their lives deserve dignity in their later years. And obviously a big part of that is having a workforce that can support older people. Being able to effectively communicate with them is absolutely fundamental to providing that role. That's true whether or not someone was born here or whether someone's come here as a migrant.
0: Yeah, and I think that's one of those key things, is getting the combination right. Getting down to a position where we've got zero immigration is not going to, bode well for the country moving forward. I'll let you get out there and warm up things, because I should imagine, a pretty cold start to the day. But great to talk to you this morning, and particularly in relation to some confirmation in relation to free TAFE. So important for Queenslanders, young Queenslanders and employers as well. Andrew Giles is the Minister for Skills and Training. Have a great day, and thank you so much for your time this morning.
11: Thanks very much, Murray. Always a pleasure.
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13: 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Everyone loves goldfish.
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26: Good morning, Louise Nielsen here with you. A 44-year-old man has been charged after allegedly threatening to shoot another man with an improvised homemade firearm at Cairns North. Police say they were called to a McLeod Street unit block on Saturday after an argument broke out between two men. It's alleged the 44-year-old man pointed part of a homemade firearm at the other 40-year-old man and a gunshot was heard. No one was injured. Officers allegedly uncovered two improvised homemade firearms in the man's house. He's been charged with three offences and was refused bail. Motorbike riders are overrepresented in fatal and serious injury crashes on our roads. 32 riders have died on Queensland roads so far this year. That's 8 more than this time last year. Lawyer Greg Spinder from Travis Schultz and Partners says that's a 40% increase compared to the same period last year.
1: About one in every 20 registered vehicles in Queensland is a motorbike, yet they represent a very significant, in fact, an over-significant portion of not just fatalities, but serious injuries as well. The reality is that if you have a motorbike and a car colliding, the motorbike is going to be far worse off.
26: There was a total of 75 fatal incidents involving motorbikes last year in Queensland, including a collision on Gillies Range Road in September, which claimed the life of a 29-year-old man. And to sport, the Maroons will not have a backup half in their squad for State of Origin Game 2, coach Billy Slater instead opting for out-of-form Broncos fullback Reece Walsh and Cowboys veteran winger Murray Taulagi on his six-man bench. While it's unclear what role they might play, Slater says he's confident either player will have what it takes if they're called upon.
2: If Murray is needed to go out on that field at any stage, whether it's the first minute, 60th minute, I don't think he'd be overawed by the occasion. He knows what it takes to go out there and be a Queenslander, as to Reece. So you don't know where you're going to go on. You don't know if you're going to go on. So you need to have the right headspace, and I think those two players will have that right headspace.
3: National News Now.
4: Hi there, I'm Matt McDonald. Labor's hit back at Angus Taylor after the opposition leader blamed the federal budget for the coalition's poll woes. Frontbencher Murray Watt telling Nine he's kidding himself.
6: That's like going for a run, not tying your shoelaces and blaming gravity for you falling over. You've got to look at yourselves, and people are walking away from the Liberal Party and the National Party, yet you blame Labor.
4: Welfare groups are calling for an urgent lift to JobSeeker, with new research showing people on benefits are falling further behind. According to Anglicare's cost of living index, a single person on JobSeeker falls behind by $251 a week after forking out for rent, food and transport. Donald Trump says only ignorance or stupidity will get in the way of a Middle East peace deal now, claiming an agreement is close to being finalised. And Apple's unveiled its new AI-powered Siri as it tries to catch up with competitors. It's the biggest update to Siri since 2011, with the assistant now able to hold conversations and better understand personal context.
3: White Rock Estate by Ken Frost Homes, now selling. 4CA, your sport now.
4: Taylor Walker's had his rough conduct charge upheld at the AFL Tribunal, ruling him out of Thursday's clash with the Western Bulldogs. Meantime, Melbourne's awaiting news on the extent of Brody Majacek's injury after hitting his head and neck in the turf and ending up in hospital. And the Blues are already facing an injury crisis ahead of Origin 2, with Stephen Crichton ruled out only hours after being named. Eels half Mitch Moses has been included, but will need to prove he's overcome a hamstring injury that ruled him out of game one. That's the latest news and sport.
3: Pickers Vinyl and Canvas cover the north with shady options of outdoor umbrellas. 4CA, your weather now.
0: Let's have a look at the latest update through from the Bureau today. Partly cloudy, still a medium chance of showers, though southeasterlies to about 25 k's an hour. Tops at 27 degrees for today and tomorrow. Pretty similar for tomorrow, but increasing showers and increasing southeasterlies throughout tomorrow. A high chance of showers and those winds up to about 30 k's an hour. And across the waters today, had an update there as well. Easterly winds to about 20 knots, but turning a little bit more southeasterly early afternoon. The seas increasing to about 1.5 metres outside the reef. The swell as well, east to southeasterlies, up to about 1.5. A little cloudy, about a 50-50 chance of showers, and looking like that will increase tomorrow with the wind still staying at about 20 knots for the bulk of Wednesday as well. Currently, most of those showers contracting a little bit further to the north, but just very, very light showers, scattered showers coming through. Certainly nothing too solid at all. It's just a shade under 23 degrees at the airport now. We've got about 82% relative humidity and a south-southeasterly through at about 17 k's an hour. Now, sadly, our friends at the police station not available to talk to us today, but I do have the totals in relation to the stolen cars. We'll do that in about half an hour's time. Check out and see where we are at. We'll also have a cross to the Bureau of Meteorology and get the latest for today and see what's happening over the next couple of days right here at 846 4CA.
3: 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Want the morning buzz? 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

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It's all about independent living for over 50s. It is the breakfast show. Nice to have you along at 14 past nine this morning. And make an appointment, drop in and see the guys there. 1-800-11-4477. Just organise to have an obligation-free tour. Go and check out some of the facilities, some of the properties. Meet some of the locals. You'll be very, very impressed. And you never know. Early 2027, you could be living there at Botanica. Look, let's just hark back to yesterday and a story that I've just refound again from news.com.au. And, of course, news.com.au earned by the Murdoch Press, the same people that published The Australian. And, of course, some of the polling, and it is historic polling, that's why I really needed to talk about it yesterday and to actually verbatim say what was actually reported yesterday with news.com.au. It said, as support for the major parties tanks, One Nation has surged to a historic 31% of primary votes compared to 30% for Labor and 18% for the Coalition. Now, by telling you that about the historic rise there, 31% primary vote there for One Nation compared to just 30% for Labor, am I being biased against Labor by telling you what the news poll says? Well, no. These are the facts, and they're the facts set out by a credible source, News Poll for The Australian. Now, yesterday I went on to qualify what they've also set out here. It said the new News Poll conducted for The Australian also found, however, that Labor remains ahead of One Nation and the Liberal Party on a two-party preferred model. And they often put it to the point that if an election was held today, Labor would still get across the line. Now, somebody got a bit upset just because I put it into context and talked about the additional thing there that News Poll had found, however, that Labor remains ahead of One Nation and the Liberal Party on a two-party preferred model. Somebody said I was being biased towards Labor. Well, I mean, my job is to give you the news and what's basically being discussed in the news services and also a very credible poll, the News Poll here in Australia. And I've got to give you the full context of exactly what they say. I can't just cherry pick and talk about some things and ignore some of the key aspects. So, I respect the fact that somebody contacted me and made that comment. And I made sure I gave a formal response back to their concerns. But it's certainly not being biased by telling you what's happening with News Poll. Sadly, sometimes, when I talk about Fox News poll in the United States and, of course, multiple polls that are showing that Donald Trump and his support base among some of his core supporters have tanked dramatically in the last couple of months. That's a fact. I'm not making a judgment. That's just the pure facts. I mean, you go and have a look at all this information. The polling tends to be pretty accurate these days. They're just the facts. I'm doing my job. I'm telling you what it's all about and tell you what's happening. It's up to you to make the decision. But just because, sometimes I might insult your sensibilities because it's not the way that you think, doesn't mean that the facts change and I haven't got an obligation to set out the facts in their full context. So hopefully we've cleared that one up this morning. I always enjoy your emails. They're always lots of fun and messages. Right here at 8464CA. Be careful of that video, hey, when you're on the radio.

0: 100% Cairns and the Tropical North. We are all about better music and more of it. And there's one for Elvis yesterday. He managed to come across with all the goods. He was lucky. He won that double pass to go along and check out that show. It's happening, what is it, Thursday night? Michael Jackson and History. And he's going to get all dressed up for the event as well. But he used to tell me about these movies that he used to check out back at the video stores back in the 1980s called Electric Blue. And I think it was something to do with being an electrician. So he's doing a bit of study there. He was back in the day to become an electrician, and he decided working with those tourists was a better way to go. I don't know. I think there might be a few stories behind that particular one. It is at 25, nearly 26 minutes past nine. Good to have you along for the breakfast show. No police this morning. Unfortunately, they are a bit tied up, but they have given me the figures when it comes to the stolen cars overnight. We've actually got some good news, I'll tell you that much. We'll come to that fairly shortly in a couple of minutes' time and check out the latest suit there from the Cairns District Crime Prevention Office. But back on board with maybe Peter or Carrie or Heidi tomorrow, possibly even Sarah. And that will give you all the very, very latest. Brand new question coming up tomorrow morning for the Survey Says as well. About 90% of Aussie men say that they would do this again. I wonder what it might be. Because we had a winner this morning. We're talking about deal breakers when it comes to dating sites and guys that indulge in these, you know, these hobbies of collecting, well, I guess comic figures, superheroes, action figures, all those type of things. Guys who like to collect them. Only one in eight. So if that's what you like to indulge in, don't worry. You're not totally out of the woods. You know, you should still do okay. But about one in eight women tend to find that hobby a bit weird. But then again, if I told some of the girls about some of my hobbies, they might think it's a bit strange as well, particularly when I'm doing my cooking and stuff like that at night. Tell you what, when she cracks the whip, I'm straight into the kitchen at our place. Well, come up in just a sec there. Stay right there. A great song. We've got Shakira. I'm sure you remember Shakira and the Angels. Going to be on your radio in just a moment. Stay with us.
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2: 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Meanwhile, Smithfield Library has officially reopened after a major renovation. 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

0: I am going to be speaking to the Deputy Premier here in Queensland tomorrow morning in the Breakfast Show. Hopefully got something lined up to talk to Jared Blay about something that's really important that's happening for Cairns actually tomorrow, a bit of a luncheon which is happening at Crystal Brook Riley. And tickets are still available actually for the future Cairns event presented by the Cairns Post. You might have seen just in the last week or so a focus in the paper about some of the key things that we need to be looking at as we pave a future for Cairns. Employment needs to skill our future. We talked about, Cairns being, I guess, a focus of road infrastructure and, of course, an infrastructure hub for some of those areas further out. Aviation, tourism hub when it comes to housing, some of the things that we can do to basically ensure that the people that live in our region have got adequate housing. There's some options there. We talked a lot about the marine infrastructure with what's been seen in the paper in the last week or so, and always an ongoing thing to have a bit of a maritime hub here in the tropical north. A tropical agricultural hub, some of the research and development associated with that, and I guess research and development full stop, certainly part of this. And today talking about a sporting hub here in tropical North Queensland for all types of sports, including with the Olympics just around the corner. Now, this luncheon kicks off tomorrow right about 11:30. It is happening at Crystal Brook Riley, and you can go to Humanitix is the one, or just go to the Cairns Post website. I believe there are still tickets available to go along. Lots of key speakers, not just the Deputy Premier Jared Blay, a whole range of different speakers to talk about some of the key things that we need to be looking at, we need to be getting into place as we start to build a bit of a diversification and a solid future for Cairns and our region. Righto, look at the time. It is 22 minutes to 10 already. I do actually have the crime rap. We don't have a police person to go along with it, so I'm going to be playing policeman, so to speak, and give you the details in just a sec. Stay with us.
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6: Well, I have been provided with a copy of the crime wrap from overnight, but no policeman to accompany this morning. So I'll fly solo on this one. It is coming up to 19 minutes to 10. Let's kick off with some property charges from Waree. Officers from the Property Crime Unit have charged a 17-year-old Whitfield boy following investigations into the theft of a Nissan X-Trail from Smithfield back on June 7. It's also alleged that he also stole petrol from a Smithfield service station around about 12:45 p.m. on June 8th yesterday. Three teenagers were previously charged following the successful deployment of a tyre deflation device on the stolen vehicle in Waree around about 10:45 p.m. Now, four teenagers were allegedly seen fleeing from the stolen vehicle. Police located three of the teenagers, I believe, with one of the police dogs there. But the 17-year-old Whitfield boy fled the scene. Now, he was charged with entering a dwelling, unlawful use of a motor vehicle and stealing. A 17-year-old boy was denied police bail and is scheduled to appear in the Cairns Children Court today on the 9th of June. An additional matter here, drug and assault charges from Smithfield from very early this morning. A 38-year-old Evelyn man has been charged after he challenged police at a Smithfield licensed premises around about 5 minutes to three this morning. Now, Smithfield police officers were conducting a walkthrough of the premises. Upon checking the identification of the man, it was revealed he was wanted for outstanding matters. Now, the 38-year-old attempted to run from officers when he was advised he was under arrest. It's alleged he raised a glass bottle in a threatening manner towards police. He eventually complied with police instructions and was taken into custody without further incident. A routine search of the man uncovered four tablets allegedly to have been LSD. He was charged with obstructing a police officer, assaulting a police officer, possession of dangerous drugs and breaching a bail condition. He was refused police bail and is scheduled to appear in the Cairns Magistrates Court today. So that's the crime wrap, but not all of the events that have occurred overnight, but are certainly some of the key ones that the police were keen to get out there into the public domain. Righto, let's move on to the stolen cars this morning. Now, the stolen car figures from overnight, not too bad, actually. We've only got one from overnight, and that means our total for June so far is 12, and the total for the year is 410. So There it is, just flying solo today, but we will have the police back on board, I believe, tomorrow, but they're just a bit tied up in the office this morning. So that's it. Here, Murray, here's the details. You run with it. And I did my very best, I assure you of that. What a song. It's Richard Clapton here at 4CA.

Waking up Cairns, the coast and the tropical north. This is Breakfast with Murray Jones. Better music and more of it. 4CA.

0: Here is the Uka Chaka song, 1974, for the Blue Swede here at 4CA. Well, it's looking like we might get some fairly good rain in some of those areas to the west of Brisbane, the south and the southwest of Brisbane, and probably an area that could actually do with some nice gentle rain. Let's cross to the Bureau of Meteorology. Robert Urbaniak joins me this morning. Good morning, Robert. How are you today?
1: Good morning. Yeah, I'm good. Yourself?
0: May not too bad at all, but before we come to our region, but sounds like there's some fairly good news for some of those farmers to the west of Brisbane over the next day or so.
1: Yeah, that's right. So there's a trough in sort of the northeast of South Australia and the southwest of Queensland at the moment. That'll bring a few showers out near Birdsville today, but really the main action's tomorrow and Thursday, where that trough will move into sort of the Maranora, Warrego and parts of the central interior, as well as the Darling Downs. And for any of those regions, it might bring about 10 to 20 millimetres of rainfall, perhaps over 30 millimetres in places, which is quite good considering the sort of June totals for that area around 20, 30 millimetres.
0: Okay.
1: So almost a month's worth of rainfall for this time of year in a day or so.
0: Excellent. That's certainly good for some of those areas. Always doing it hard in some of those more rural areas, so good news there. Let's talk about things closer to home, and actually some of the showers yesterday, certainly, I know they were patchy, but in my stomping grounds at Redlinch, we certainly had some fairly good showers in the last 24 hours or so.
1: Yeah, definitely. So, like, I've seen, particularly on the hinterland, you had quite a few places get above 30 millimetres, and on the coast, 10, 20 millimetres, yep, quite widespread as well. So decent showers. There'll be more showers on the way today, but the sort of totals you'll get will most likely be between around a few millimetres to about 10 millimetres over the next 24 hours, and same story really for the rest of the week each day. So between about a few millimetres to 10 millimetres is pretty likely any day this week. Obviously, it's not very much for Cairns, but considering how dry it's been lately, it's a bit of a change.
0: And I can see that we've got a medium chance of showers today, high chance of showers tomorrow. Even though that's high, it's just a chance of showers, but it certainly doesn't sound like there's anything too solid in most.
1: Yeah, and that's a great point. So, like, with our bureau forecast, the chance of a shower is just talking about the probability whether you'll get a shower or not. But when it comes to the rainfall amount, that's a separate question. So with these showers, there's just not that much moisture in. It's just your typical dry season trade wind flow coming off the ocean. So because of that, even though the chance of shower is quite high, you're not expecting a lot of rainfall. So yeah, that's a sort of a great thing to keep in mind with the app and the website is the chance of showers literally just means a chance. It doesn't reflect necessarily the amount.
0: Something will pass through at some stage during the day. It's about that probability. And you mentioned those southeasterlies, which are feeding a lot of those showers that are coming through. And I guess that seems to be the dominant pattern over the next few days with those southeasterlies up to about 20 knots and the seas up just a little bit over the next few days by the sound of things.
1: Yeah, that's right. 20 knots. So fresh conditions. So like you're expecting winds of about 30, 35 Ks and gusts of maybe about 40. So not overly windy, but some decent trade winds anyway. So when it comes to swell out there on the oceans, look, it's east to southeasterly right now at about 1 to 1.5 metres outside the reef and with wind waves that is at about 1 to 1.5 metres. The swell will go up a little by Thursday just as that trade wind flow gets a little stronger, but yeah, look, for the most part, calm, about 1.5 metres outside the reef, and winds just about that 30, 40 k an hour mark through Thursday, Friday.
0: Excellent. Look, let's grab some observations, seeing we're talking about the reef. Low Isles and Arlington Reef, what have we got this morning?
1: So 24 k's at Low Isles, so a little bit lower, and Arlington Reef about 33 k's with gusts of 37.
0: Okay, at which direction between the two will we generally
1: Southeasterly, southeasterly Arlington Reef and easterly for Low Isles.
0: Okay, minimum overnight there in Cairns City, what did we get down to? Was it
1: 20 degrees. Yeah, reasonably. So 20 degrees for Cairns. Cairns Racehorse 19.9. What else did we get about the area? Innisfail 19. So, yeah, pretty mild. And look, temperatures, we haven't touched on temperatures yet, but they'll pretty much, for the daytime temperatures about the North Tropical Coast, they'll stay at around 26 to 28 degrees. And Cairns itself about 27 for the rest of the week. So no real changes on the way there. I mean, as always, like when the winds don't change, nothing much changes with the rest of the weather. Sure. So it's just those showers and temperatures around 27 degrees. So yeah.
0: And current observations, what have we got at Cairns Airport, about 24 degrees now?
1: Yeah, 24. So we've got about 2-3 degrees of warming still left. But yeah, we're most of the way there. So yeah, 24 and a half round about now.
0: Wonderful. Thank you, Robert. You have a fantastic day, and that we might talk to you again over the next few days. Cheers.
1: Yeah, you too. Thanks.
0: Cheers. Bye. Robert Urbaniak there from the Bureau of Meteorology. And that is my lot for today. Have a wonderful day. Back with some interesting bits and pieces. I believe the Deputy Premier will be joining me in the breakfast show tomorrow morning to talk about some of the future aspects of Cairns and some of the things that we can be doing and really focusing on to as a community. To really, I guess, strengthen the economy and the livability of Cairns. So that's happening in breakfast tomorrow morning. Our $10,000 cash tracks as well. I believe Karina's back in this afternoon. She's been crooked the last couple of days, but Campo is in next with our Feel Good Work Day. Have a wonderful day. Be respectful, kind to each other, and I'll catch you bright and early tomorrow morning. Thanks to Botanicum.
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14: Hi there, I'm Matt McDonald. The government remains hopeful it can avoid a new round of US tariffs being imposed. Australia is facing a new 12.5% levy after the US targeted countries that Trump claims haven't stopped imports linked to forced labour. Trade Minister Don Farrell says he's made our position very clear with his US counterpart.
15: I've expressed to him how absolutely disappointed we are and said to him that we do not believe that it's appropriate to have Australia classified in this group.
14: Donald Trump claims Israel and Iran are looking to do an immediate ceasefire after 24 hours of missile strikes against each other. Both countries have halted their attacks for now. Trump has posted on social media that final negotiations on peace are proceeding, subject to ignorance or stupidity getting in the way. Consular officials in the Philippines say there are no reports of any Australians being affected by yesterday's massive earthquake. At least 35 people have been confirmed dead and another 200 injured after the 7.5